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Chris Kerber will join us, and we've got some more Metallica tickets to give out. 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
15: Hey, Izzy, what's going on?
16: Well, Eddie, I've been a little busy with the kids getting ready to go back to school and all.
15: Well, wait a minute. What exactly is back to school?
16: Well, Eddie, that kind of means when the kids actually go back to school after a long summer.
15: Well, I never really did spend a lot of time in school, so I never got really excited about going back to school. I always hear about it. Doesn't sound all that great to me.
16: Yeah, I kind of remember it that way. I guess that's why you know how to throw such a good time.
15: I kind of, you know how to throw such a good curveball. Yeah, I did kind of trade in my books for some beers and some boogie.
16: Hey, I hear you. But for most people, going back to school is an important time of the year. Time for us adults to have a little bit more fun.
15: I just like going back to Fast Eddie. Ice cold beer, delicious eats, succulent shrimp. If you're 21 and in the mood and you want to get back to Fast Eddie, come on over and hang out with me at Fast Eddie's Bon Air. I think we both made the right move. We're doing pretty good with beer and baseball.
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2: You could see Breaking Benjamin along with Chevelle this Friday night, September 25th at Hollywood Casino Amphitheater. 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

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Chris Kerber will join us, and we've got some more Metallica tickets to give out. We'll kick it off right here at 6 a.m. Energy up!

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1: 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Chris Kerber will join us, and we've got some more Metallica tickets to give out. 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

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Chris Kerber will join us, and we've got some more Metallica tickets to give out. We'll kick it off right here at 6 a.m. Energy up!

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Chris Kerber will join us, and we've got some more Metallica tickets to give out. We'll kick it off right here at 6 a.m. Energy up!

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Ladies and gentlemen, please rise, please move your hats, and join stand-up comedian, director, actor, and singer Bob Saget for the singing of our national anthem.

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1: 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Collinsville, St. Louis. Listener discretion is advised.
2: Rizzuto.
1: Rizzuto.
2: Rizzuto?
1: The Rizzuto Show.

0: September the 23rd. Are we supposed to see some sun today?
1: Sun? Yeah.
0: I don't know.
1: Yeah, man.
2: It was beautiful yesterday. The sun came out for like a split second.
0: I know. I think people are sad. I haven't seen the sun in 2 days. Yeah, I'm sad. It's getting to people, guys. It's getting to people. People are salty. Can't be having that.
3: Already?
0: Already.
3: Man, it's almost.
0: It's been like 2 days.
3: Oh, pleasing people.
0: Right. That's been 2 days.
4: But also, don't you want fall to start this way where it feels like fall?
0: It does. It does feel a little like fall.
3: I love it.
0: The doom
3: yes,
0: and gloom.
3: It would be nice to have some moderate temps, but.
0: Okay. And a little sunshine.
3: All right. Yeah, whatever. Just don't be 100 degrees. I'm cool.
0: I did something yesterday.
3: I'm going to be grateful for that.
0: I did something yesterday that I felt like it was illegal.
2: Oh my gosh, what was it?
0: I renewed my plates online.
1: Oh,
2: amazing,
1: no
2: right?
1: Way.
4: So jealous.
2: Isn't it the most amazing technology that's ever existed?
0: First time.
4: It's the greatest thing that came to be just in time for Missouri to do this thing for EVs where they make me go in every year and pay a fuel tax for
0: a sticker. Oh, you got to go in?
4: So I got to go
0: you're
4: in.
0: You're not eligible?
4: I got to go in every year. I said, I can't just do it like for 2 years or 3 years. Like you can do it from plate. Like, no, we need you to come in.
0: We need you to come in to
4: year.
0: Drop that check off.
2: This is interesting that we're talking about this scenario in a different thing. I was at the dermatologist the other day and I have a prescription that I'm on spironolactone for my hormonal acne. And I have to go in like every 3 months to like get the refill. And I finally was like, why
4: about?
2: Do I have to do this? And finally now we'll be doing once a year to make sure that things are going well.
4: That's
0: well, I've tried the online plate renewal before. And every
4: time.
0: It's
4: a QR code, right? It comes on the little card?
2: Yes.
0: It comes on the card and you just go on to that website.
2: And it's because you have a newer car and your emissions are all good and everything's perfect, right?
0: So it's my wife's car.
2: Okay.
0: So a 2020 Toyota Highlander. And I've tried before and it's always like, you're missing something, you need to come in.
2: Yes.
0: So my wife went to get the emissions test yesterday. She came home. She goes, I got it done. I go, all right, let's
2: see if this works.
4: I thought we were getting rid of that.
0: No, it's still required.
4: Okay.
0: There's been talk.
4: Okay.
0: We haven't pulled the trigger on that
2: Missouri's
0: yet.
2: Missouri's a mess.
3: So how do you get the emissions test proven online to get your plates?
0: I guess once they put
2: the
0: it in a system.
5: Oh, okay.
0: Oh. Once it's in the system, it's in the system. So she's like, I got it done. I go, okay. I'm going to roll the dice here. Clickety-clack.
2: Clickety-clack.
0: So I'm putting the information in. Okay. Hit next. All right. On to the next screen.
2: Oh.
0: Information, hit next. We're on to the next screen. Now it's asking for my credit card. One
2: great.
0: Or 2 years.
2: Two.
0: I'm waiting. I'm waiting for the other shoe to fall.
2: Yeah.
0: I'm waiting for the, sorry, you need to come in.
2: And it keeps going.
0: Credit card information in. Print out your receipt.
2: Why not?
0: Oh!
2: I'd love to. Yes.
0: Oh, you're going to send me the stickers?
2: Yes.
0: Oh, my God.
2: It is very orgasmic. It really is.
4: That is a cool
0: I
4: one.
0: Honestly felt like I was looking around. I was like, is the FBI going to like swing
2: right.
0: in through the windows?
2: Take a seat. Right.
0: Yeah, is Chris Hansen going to pop out?
4: Just when you got everything tied up too, real nice with your DMV. There's no lines and you're all like, the DMV's not so bad.
2: It'll be there when you need it.
4: Now you can go online.
0: But I did this from the comfort of my kitchen.
2: Amazing.
4: Yeah, it's pretty cool.
0: It was amazing.
5: Remember they still made you wait in line though, right?
0: I had to wait in line.
2: I've only done it once.
4: Kind of made your September. You're probably just going to have the best month you've had.
0: Well, I got one more car to do.
4: Oh.
2: It probably won't be... Probably won't happen.
0: So we got to do the Jeep.
2: Don't get your hopes
0: up. The Jeep is
2: up
0: there. Plates, you know, the Jeep plates are up too. So waiting for the boy to get his emissions test tomorrow. We'll see.
2: Okay,
0: keep
2: us posted.
0: Hey, I'll keep you guys posted. St. Louis, go about your business. I'll let you know.
2: Okay.
0: But man, I'm telling you, I really did feel like I was. Is this real?
2: Mm-hmm.
0: Is this real life?
2: God, that's a testament of just how stressful and dumb everything is, right?
0: I mean, that's one of the banes of my existence is going. I've just had so many poor experiences. And listening to Rafe's story from a couple weeks ago, going to the Creve Corps one with the iPad and the old people.
3: Oh, yeah. They're there waiting, watching.
0: There's probably a guy in that DMV still saying, I live here now.
3: Yeah, Beetlejuice was there.
4: Yeah, it's going to be like that guy in the terminal. He just he got stuck there and just decided, you know what, I'm going to live here.
0: Yeah. Oh, the Tom Hanks guy, the Tom Hanks character?
4: Well, yeah, but there's a real guy. There's a real guy that lived in Charles de Gaulle.
0: That's based on a true story, right?
4: Yeah, it's like not a Russian guy, but...
0: Wasn't he from some kind of...
1: He was from a country that, like...
0: Republic that
5: yeah.
0: collapsed as he was out of the country?
1: I think, yeah, but like something in the USSR or something around there. But he ended up in Charles de Gaulle, lived there for 18-something years. Even when he moved out, I'm pretty sure he ended up asking if he could come back. And I think he died there, dude.
0: What? He died at the airport?
6: At the terminal.
1: I'm pretty sure he died in what his terminal home.
0: He was terminal?
6: He was terminally ill.
0: Oh, that's sad. I got to rewatch that movie.
1: Well, yeah. Real life is not the time.
0: Well, yeah, listen, it's close enough. Hey, speaking of terminals and Charles de Gaulle's in Paris, right? I've flown there. I've been there. What happened?
1: He's Iranian. Mehran Karimi Nasseri, an Iranian refugee, lived in Terminal 1 of Charles de Gaulle Airport for 18 years due to lost travel documents and legal limbo, which inspired the film, The Terminal.
0: Right, okay. Okay, so Tom Hanks played an Iranian guy.
1: Chose to remain, let's see, oh, despite being granted residency in Belgium in 95 and France in 99, he chose to remain at the airport, creating a makeshift home in the department in the departure lounge of Terminal 1.
0: Oh, so they're like, hey, you're fine. You could come and live here. And he goes, nah.
1: Yeah.
0: Then it wouldn't be a thing. I don't have a gimmick anymore. Right?
5: Interesting.
0: Then I'm just a normal person. That's right. No, but now I'm Terminal Man.
5: Yeah.
1: In 2006, due to declining health and briefly lived in shelters and care facilities in Paris. Remarkably, he returned to Charles de Gaulle Airport in September of 2022, preferring the place he had long considered home. And he passed away there from a heart attack 2 months later.
0: Wow, that's pretty strange. He didn't get any money from that movie?
6: That's because his primary care physician was just the shiatsu massage guy.
1: Yeah. You could only get it in 30-minute increments.
6: It's only, like, who is your PCP if you live in an airport? Like, the closest thing to a doctor is the guy running the massage chairs.
1: Yeah, that's a lot of Panda Express, I'll tell you.
0: Yeah, probably not healthy.
1: And that was not a nice airport until recently.
0: Charles de Gaulle?
5: Oh, yeah, there's like a guy that lived there. It was terrible, you know. Yeah. You walk past, you see this guy living
0: there.
5: There
0: he is. I wonder how much. Did he get any money from the terminal?
1: I don't think so. No. It says here that he relied on the kindness of strangers.
0: Wait, so you're saying there's a... Is it Steven Spielberg made that movie? Is that a Spielberg movie?
2: I don't think so.
1: Yes.
2: You never hear it, is it?
1: Steven Spielberg's 2004 film, The Terminal, starring Tom Hanks.
0: Okay. Hmm. And you know, the movie's about this guy. And they don't kick him a little... Well, something.
1: Oh, his story gained international attention, leading to his autobiography, The Terminal Man, which was published in 2004.
0: I think this guy may have had a screw loose.
5: No.
0: Anyway, a good news coming out of the airport.
2: Oh, please.
0: Yeah. I know it's always doom and gloom on this show.
6: Man.
0: Not today.
6: What's the good news?
0: The good news is... Following a massive wave of demand, British Airways has officially announced it will expand its nonstop service from Lambert to London, daily flights next summer.
1: Heck yeah, that's
0: wonderful.
1: Whoa.
0: Every day next summer, there'll be a direct flight from St. Louis to Heathrow.
2: Amazing.
0: How about that?
2: You usually have to go to O'Hare. London. That's great.
1: Oh my gosh, I got to bring this up. Yesterday, something shocking happened. So we're talking about... you know, the high schools are in full gear. You just had homecoming.
0: We just had homecoming last week.
1: We got homecoming this week. So what do they do in the lead up for homecoming? It's called...
0: Well, it's all spirit wear stuff.
1: It's called Spirit Week.
2: Yeah.
1: And every day, Monday through Friday, is a different theme that you're supposed to wear. There's Spirit Day, and you wear the school colors. There's who knows what. I forget.
2: There's soft. You know. There's the class day. Each class dresses in a color.
1: That's right. Okay, yeah. So I didn't hear about that before, but yeah, she was mentioning
0: Powder Puff Day, where they got to wear the Powder Puff shirts.
1: Yeah. Okay. And then Thursday, this is what she said. She goes, Thursday is Airport Fit Day. And I go, whoa, whoa, whoa.
0: What, airport fit?
1: What do you mean airport fit? And she goes, you know, it's something company. I go, oh no. I said, what do you mean? She goes, like matching pajamas. And I go, we were just talking on the show about how this is such trouble. People are showing up at the airport just looking like slobs.
5: But it's the tracksuit.
2: Yeah.
5: It's the female tracksuit.
0: So airport fit would mean what I would wear to the airport. And we've talked about this before with the newish, how would you say it?
7: with people now wearing like pajamas to the airport, I think there's a correlation of people acting up and people wearing pajamas to the airport.
2: Sure. Like everybody's relaxed.
1: Yeah, too relaxed. Like you are too comfortable in public.
6: I posited this theory 2023 that I think we're flying Walmarts now. You start dressing like Walmart, you start acting like you're at Walmart.
7: I think it's true.
6: People used to wear suits and smoke cigs and drink martinis on planes. It was a more civilized air travel. The more we casualized flight, the more it started feeling like a flea market up
7: there.
1: But that's what I mean. We've jumped the line.
6: Oh yeah.
1: Now the high school kids think that airport fit means, oh, let's get real comfy because we're going to be traveling in a tube with hundreds of other people.
2: Let me ask you this. When you are on a long road trip, do you have athleisure wear on? Or are you dressed up for that?
1: I'm not dressed up, but I'm not in my pajamas. I'm not in matching pajamas. And even that, I'm in my car.
2: Yeah, I'm not in pajamas, but I'm in athleisure. Like, I have yoga pants on, long sleeve tee, like, maybe a hoodie.
1: Yeah, but
7: I don't. I'm just, listen.
2: It's not pajamas.
7: The numbers are the numbers. When we started wearing pajamas on planes, we started getting crazy on planes.
2: You know what, though? Back in the day, when things were all like high class, you could do more. You could have the martini and the cigarette on the plane and more leg room. Now they've crammed us all as sardines. And so they have taken away a lot of the luxury of flying. And then they're expecting us to look luxurious. Kiss my whole ass. Like kiss my yoga pants.
7: Okay, cramming people into
2: yoga
7: a pant tube,
2: ass
7: like sardines.
2: You want me to wear a full skirt on your

0: rid of the sandal wear on flights because now we don't have to take our shoes off as much, right? That's kind of like fading out.
1: Yes.
0: But people are like, you know what? Screw this. I need to get my patoots out. I don't want to have my nasty socks on this gross
1: floor
0: where all the international people of the world have just walked through. They did it to themselves, and then they're trying to put this on the kids for Spirit Week?
2: Yeah.
0: No. Kids are just following suit.
2: Right, I'm not upset with the kids. I'm upset
1: with the fact that, like... It's an interesting theme day.
2: That's what I said.
0: Yeah, also very weird.
2: What are you supposed to do with that? What do you mean?
1: What is that?
2: You guys, the school is out of ideas.
1: Well, what's the homecoming theme?
2: I'm not sure. I wasn't
1: paying
2: attention.
1: Maybe that's what...
2: I wasn't paying attention.
1: Maybe it's got something to do with
3: Diarrhea Cruise.
0: Like Home in the Sky or something.
2: Yeah, maybe. Yeah, I'm not really sure.
4: Homecoming theme is Diarrhea Cruise Under the Sea.
2: I can only pay attention to so many things.
1: Oh, the theme this year is Legionnaire's Disease? Nice.
0: Nice.
2: Once I heard that, I emailed myself. I was like, take note, airport day.
4: It's a chicken-egg situation also. I'm not disagreeing that the planes are trash, but which came first? You know?
0: The planes.
4: Yeah, the planes... Yes, the planes came first.
0: I mean, if you really want to dig deep, we can blame the 9/11 terrorists for
4: I'm
0: all
4: saying
0: this
4: that
0: as well.
4: Did leisure wear turn the plane into a partially stocked target?
1: So maybe the airline's like, hey, look, they don't care. We're not going to care.
0: Right.
4: Yeah.
2: I think
0: maybe.
2: So.
0: But also, like, I feel like when we tighten things up and things got real uncomfortable at the airport, people are like, where can we get comfort? Because we're people. We want to be comfortable. So if it's not going to be cozy and cheap and fun anymore at the airport, oh, Tom Hanks and freaking Meg Ryan goodbyes at the airport, then yeah, I'm going to have these yoga pants
1: on. There is such a thing as too comfortable. And that's what we are. A little
0: the
1: too comfortable.
0: The pendulum does swing.
1: A little too comfortable. I'm not saying we're going to wear suits.
5: It'd be nice, though.
0: You wear a suit to the airport, you're getting shaken down now.
5: You know, they should set it up where you have, they have the faster lanes now and stuff, but it should be a suit lane. If you're in a suit, you get right up priority.
2: Nah.
5: You don't have to worry about it. And if you're just wearing normal, dumpy-looking clothes, go stand in line.
4: That's a good idea, actually.
1: Brent says, shocked, the guy who doesn't like people showing up with a Starbucks coffee for an interview also doesn't like comfortable clothes on an airplane. Yes.
0: Hey, by the way, update on the meeting yesterday. How many iced coffees did you all count in that meeting we had with corporate yesterday?
2: I did go around the room and count them.
1: Okay, mm-hmm. But here's the thing. We already have the job.
2: Yeah, and he did make that point.
0: I know, but you didn't even bring it up. You were going to ask Jenny Morris.
1: I forgot, because my first priority was getting the iced tea restocked.
0: At which you did.
2: Yep, we did.
4: She had an iced tea she brought from home in a tumbler. Clean.
2: Yeah.
4: And I was like, she's just like us.
1: That was the first
4: tour.
1: It was, anybody got any new business? I do.
0: Here we go.
2: I
1: 22
2: see.
1: Rows of energy drinks in that fridge in the kitchen.
0: Yeah.
1: Not one unsweetened iced tea.
0: And then she goes, I'm a fan of iced tea as well. And then you were in there. You
1: yeah.
0: got in there.
1: We got in there.
0: And then John Kiowski was like, hey, when we didn't have paper towels the other day, who got it done? And you said you did. So it was an incredible
1: It was
0: meeting.
1: A fruitful. It was
0: great.
1: It was fruitful. We got it done, guys. So I was Garrett. I was assured there will be iced tea. There'll be iced tea in the fridge come next week.
0: The Great American
1: Nightmare. I think the radio
0: over.
1: Industry has been saved. So everything's all good now. We'll remember this day. We will remember this day. Hey, you see this Category 5 hurricane churning up off of Mexico's Pacific Coast? Anybody see the stories of this?
0: No.
1: There is a monster storm causing massive concern off the Pacific coast of Mexico. So it's a Category 5 hurricane. Maximum sustained winds, 165 miles an hour as it skirts along the country's southwestern shoreline.
0: Wow.
1: You know the name of it?
0: Is this the El Nino?
1: No. Well,
5: who
1: maybe,
5: did we lose recently?
1: It may be caused by El Nino.
0: What's its name?
1: It's Hurricane Polo.
2: Oh,
0: no.
1: Yeah.
0: Is it really?
2: We've got our own.
5: That is awesome.
0: Does Polo know?
1: I'm sure.
0: Okay. He lives over there.
5: He gets alerts about Polo news, right?
1: He lives, yeah. Well, he's got a Google alert.
2: He named it after
0: Dang
2: himself.
0: It.
1: So Hurricane Polo.
4: This will be the first non-shirt notification he's gotten in a while. Excited for him.
1: Experts forecast the eye of the storm will likely stay just offshore. Authorities warn that the massive cyclone is already triggering dangerous storm surges, heavy coastal flooding, life-threatening mudslide risks. And, God, I feel bad for the people who, man, we really got a cheap vacation out in Puerto Vallarta this next coming week.
3: because it is hurricane season, mm-hmm. and this is when all the resorts.

0: are doing their deals.
1: Dang it.
2: It's worth it, though, because we went to Cancun at this time,
0: yep.
2: and the hurricane came in on Wednesday, and it was so fun to sit there and just watch it blow trees apart and
0: That's right. You were down
2: chaos.
0: There for a hurricane.
2: Yeah, it was awesome.
0: That's why it's so cheap.
2: Yeah, it's worth it. It's just one day of craziness, and then everything's back to life.
1: I don't know. After seeing that, like, tsunami take that wall, that 30-foot wall of water that happened in...
0: what was that?
1: Oh, my gosh.
0: The border of China. What the
1: yes.
0: hell? Where was that? That big wall of water.
1: Starts with a T.
0: That came over the dam that killed all those people?
2: Tibet?
1: No.
3: Oh, Nepal.
0: Nepal, yes,
1: okay,
0: Nepal.
1: N, excuse me. Yeah, after seeing that, I'm like, yeah, I'm going to stay away from the coast during seasons like
3: oh,
1: this.
3: Oh, man.
2: That was a lake, though.
3: I was in Mexico. Where was I again? I forget. What's the place over in the Yucatan?
0: Cancun.
2: Oh, up north. It was
3: Cancun?
0: Tulum?
3: Yeah, whatever.
0: Riviera Maya.
3: Okay, yeah. And the, remember when I saw the water spouts? Man, I live a cool life. I forget where I go. Remember the water spouts? I saw tornadoes over the water. Like,
1: oh,
3: we're
1: yeah.
3: just standing there, and I was like, holy crap, that's a tornado.
1: Screw that.
3: 500
2: too.
3: Yards
2: so
3: away.
2: Cool.
0: Well, so 165 mile an hour sustained winds, Polo ranks as one of the most powerful Pacific hurricanes in recorded history. As far as coming to the U.S., again, they're saying that it's not going to hit fully on the West Coast. But we've had no storms on the East Coast.
1: That's good.
0: Like, no hurricanes coming up the East Coast.
1: Is this a global warming or climate change thing?
0: It is an El Nino thing, they're saying.
1: Because you don't hear about the Pacific too much, haven't you?
0: No.
1: Like on American.
0: You know, meteorologists attribute the rapid explosion in strength to El Nino. That's right.
4: I am El Nino. All other tropical storms must bow before El Nino. Yo soy El Nino. For those of you who don't habla Espanol, El Nino is Spanish for the Nino.
0: That was my first ever Spanish lesson, guys. When that originally aired.
1: Remember the band El Nino, the new metal band?
0: El Nino, yes.
1: El Nino.
0: Yeah, they were
1: that
0: Puerto
1: was
0: Rican.
1: Tight.
0: They were awesome.
1: They're
0: still
1: from
0: around?
1: New Jersey.
0: Yeah.
1: That's crazy. Yeah, they're still around. I'm looking them up. They'll be in Sacramento on October 1st.
0: How about that? Hopefully Paula don't ruin those plans.
1: Yeah.
0: All right, a guy I want to play a piece of audio for you. A guy went viral on social media. And okay, so here's the situation. He orders DoorDash. And he's waiting. DoorDash don't come. Mm-hmm. He finally gets a message from the DoorDash delivery driver. I've been in an accident. You could come pick up your food. Is this okay? Is it okay to go to a crash scene to pick up your food?
1: Well, didn't this happen like your kid ordered something and the
3: yes.
1: person got in an accident?
3: Yes, and it was brutal. It was a brutal accident. We ended up messaging them to make sure they were okay because the car was on fire when we finally found
1: so
3: it.
1: So they never got the food, though?
5: It was hot.
3: No,
5: we
3: no.
5: got it.
0: Okay.
1: So it's not okay.
3: Finally, my son.
5: Finally a hot delivery from Grubhub.
3: My son is such a good dude. It was like 3 days of him feeling bad. He's like, I don't think I'm going to order food. I shouldn't have people on the road. I mean, he felt so bad.
0: That's sweet.
3: He was so bummed.
0: If it weren't for his, what did he order?
3: Man, what was it?
0: If it wasn't for his hankering for Wingstop.
3: Well, yeah. Something like that. Chipotle maybe or something. I don't know, but he was like, hey, this hasn't been here. It's supposed to be here like 20 minutes ago. They were almost in the neighborhood. I'm really worried that they got in a car accident. I was like, I don't know about that, dude. Let's just check. And sure enough, the app shows them exactly where they
0: right.
3: are. And I was like, ooh.
0: Where they stopped. Well, in this
3: I was
0: case.
3: Like, they're in the grass.
0: In this case.
3: Maybe
0: so
3: we should go check on them.
0: So this guy ordered something. The DoorDash driver goes, I've been in an accident. You could come pick up your food if you want. He didn't realize it was a bad accident.
2: Oh, gosh.
0: Like it was. And he's here. He is filming himself. He filmed himself.
2: Did he knock on the window?
0: Here he is.
6: I DoorDashed some food, and my DoorDasher told me he got in a car accident. And he was like, I can come meet him and get the food from him. I didn't know my man got in a real-ass car accident, because that shit looked f***ed up.
0: So you could see him driving up. I mean, there's ambulances.
3: Oh, yeah. That's what we had. We pulled up, and they were... leaving, the person was leaving in an ambulance, and they were finishing getting the fire out. The whole car and the telephone pole that they hit was on fire.
0: So you drove over?
3: Yeah, we went and checked because we were like, well, it says they're in the grass. We need to go check on this person.
0: Were you hoping the food would be there?
2: Of course.
0: No, honestly,
3: no. My son predicted it. He was like, I think they got in an accident. I feel guilty. This is my fault.
0: Well, so this guy rolls up, ambulances, just like you're seeing, ambulances, fire trucks.
7: Oh, yeah. But I think that's my food right there.
0: I mean, then there is somebody put his
3: food on the curb.
0: On the curb.
3: Oh no.
7: Is it f***ed up for me to walk across and pick it up? I'm about to go get my food. Damn. This car really f***ed up, and I'm about to go over there and ask him if I can pick up my food. I look so f***ed up right now. I'm about to go get this food. Yo, what's going on, bro? You the door dasher?
1: Oh, my God.
7: You all right? Yeah. Thank you, man. You good?
8: Man. You're
7: yeah,
8: to go get that food.
7: Yeah, hey, I'm right down the street. I'm like, let me come grab my food. Damn, I'm so sorry, bro. Got an accident bringing me my food. Damn.
3: You good? Okay, cool. Thank you.
0: Acceptable.
3: Did you grab ketchup?
1: At least he's asking, like, you all good? Like, that's like, I mean, what else are you going to do,
2: yeah,
1: I guess?
2: Yeah.
1: Like, unless
2: it's
1: you're
2: worth,
1: an EMT or something.
2: Why waste that delivery option?
0: Right.
2: You know, because, exactly. I mean, it was a pointless delivery otherwise.
1: The
2: he
1: car,
2: actually made the
1: trash?
2: Delivery. This guy's incredible.
0: I'm sorry you got into a car accident, but I'm still hungry.
3: Yeah, the car went to waste. The food shouldn't.
2: No.
1: Well, the guy seemed like he had a good attitude about it. Like, oh, yeah, is this yours? Like,
0: it sounds like he's in shock.
1: Oh, jeez.
0: So he rolls up, and there's the food in the bag sitting on the curb.
3: Right. Unbelievable.
1: That's
2: and
1: wild.
2: Do you tip since he had to walk and get it?
3: Yeah, you tip.
0: I think you got to give a good
2: but,
0: tip.
2: But, I mean, he had to walk down the street.
3: The tip's already been given. You already
9: tip, but you don't rate 5 stars.
2: Okay, there we go.
3: A little late.
9: You got to take a star.
3: A little late. Didn't make it all the way.
0: Yeah, he didn't complete his mission.
3: What a great narrator. I like that guy.
0: Yeah, he was good.
3: He was funny.
0: He was good.
3: That was
0: he understood the assignment,
3: yeah,
0: as the kids
3: would
0: say.
3: Made the best of it. I bet you that's somebody that kept the camera on what he was supposed to keep
0: he
3: it
0: did.
3: On, too.
9: Love to hear him do a nature documentary.
1: This guy's going to get some work. This
9: man,
1: is great.
9: That man, that lion.
1: Man,
9: you good? Like, killing that. Gazelle, you good, bro? I don't think he's...
0: Gazelle, you good, bro?
9: Gazelle, you good, bro?
3: Man, this snake is
1: he's the new David Attenborough.
0: Yeah. Right? Yeah. We got ourselves a new David Attenborough.
1: Okay, we
0: got
1: to stop saying David Attenborough.
2: You're David Attenborough.
1: He's very old.
0: He is.
1: And we love
0: old.
1: Him.
0: I'm not going to take the blame anymore for these.
1: Well, no, there's a certain point we can't.
0: Right.
1: Right.
0: I mean, 99 years
1: but
0: old.
1: But it's not like this week would be great.
3: His
1: like,
3: brother's
1: maybe...
3: been gone for like 20 years.
2: Where do you go?
0: Yeah.
1: Well.
3: Spare no expense.
1: I'm going to go watch Planet Earth later.
0: How old is David Attenborough? He's got to be 99. I think he's 99.
1: David Attenborough he's 100.
0: Whoa, okay.
1: He just turned 100 on May 8th. Congratulations.
3: Yeah, that's a double. I mean, that's a...
0: Double congrats.
3: Yeah, what do you get? What's 100? We got to have something for that. 90 is congratulations.
2: Here
0: congratulations,
2: just
0: you're 90.
2: It says here he just got in a wreck delivering DoorDash.
1: Oh, no.
0: David, you good?
3: I'm gonna grab my Planet
0: you
3: Earth
0: good?
3: And go home if that's cool.
0: You good? I don't know if it was with this accident. What caused the accident? Was it a drunk driver? Who knows? But I was reading this story about this Virginia woman, and I hate to even bring it up, Rafe, but you've got a DWI under your belt, or DUI.
9: One, please. I have multiple. But go ahead.
0: So you get pulled over, and do they do a roadside breathalyzer?
9: Well, everyone's different. They,
0: in your case.
9: Usually, they will ask you to take a field sobriety, which is a lot of the field sobriety tests are set up for you to fail.
0: Mm-hmm.
9: One portion, so they can get to the breathalyzer, and then you have the option to either consent or refuse.
0: And you did?
9: I
0: in back at the station?
9: I refused, I think on the first one I was a kid. I got a zero tolerance.
0: Right.
9: So I blew on that one, and I blew under a .09, but I was under the age of 21. And so if you blow anything. So I thought maybe I could slide on that one if I cooperated.
0: It's .08.
9: Then a lawyer was like, 0.08, yeah, but I blew like a 0.03 or something on that.
3: You didn't get all the letters? DUI, MIP, all that stuff?
0: You probably got an MIP. Well, were you in possession of alcohol?
9: Mm-mm.
0: Minor in possession, so you wouldn't get an MIP.
9: No, I went and picked my friends up at the bar. I had already gone home.
3: Oh.
9: Like I was at home and had like a beer at home at the, and went and grabbed some folks and got pulled over. And then they gave, you know, I had a car full of drunk people, so it wasn't helping me.
0: Did they feel bad? Did your buddies feel bad?
9: Yeah.
0: Okay.
9: Somewhat. That's nice. As bad as 19-year-old, 20-year-old guys feel. Because it was the age in Carbondale to go to the bar. So if you had a fake ID or whatever, or you could just get into the bar, and then if you were, you know what I mean? Like, Carbondale had some loose rules back in the late 90s.
0: Well, I read the story out of Virginia, so I guess this woman was back at the police station.
9: They'll try to get you to take one back there, no matter what.
0: Right. So she knew she was drunk.
9: Yeah.
0: She knew she was drunk.
9: Most lawyers will tell you, just say no.
0: Do it back at the station. Maybe
9: they say don't do it there. They say just refuse as much as you can, and you've got a better case if you just don't do it.
0: Hmm. Well, this woman, she tried to beat the system, the breathalyzer back at the station by doing something that I think I'd rather have the DUI.
9: Oh, man.
1: What?
0: So this 43-year-old woman, her name is Erin, tried to sabotage her breathalyzer by scooping up and drinking toilet water inside the jail.
3: Oh. Mm. Yeah, she's drunk.
0: Which an officer noted contained pee-pee.
1: Oh, God. Pee-pee.
0: Yeah. She was hoping to reset the required 20-minute observation timer before the test. So the incident begins when Erin crashed her red Mini Cooper directly into a police officer's park patrol car, which was at an active accident scene. So officers noted she smelled strongly of alcohol. She resisted being handcuffed before being taken into custody. So while waiting for her breath test at the jail, Erin scooped liquid out of a toilet bowl, drank it, forcing officers to restart the mandatory 20-minute pre-test observation period.
2: Is that a duty water impairment?
0: So despite her stall tactic, she still blew a point two. Yeah, I didn't mean that. I'll take it, though. She still blew a .26.
9: Damn.
0: Yeah. Three times.
1: .26? Erin,
0: yeah. Erin, we salute
1: Come
0: you.
1: On.
0: Damn.
1: Rafe is saluting, and he's up.
9: I mean, if you're going to get one.
0: She went all the way.
9: She went all
0: in. She drank pee-pee water and still blew a .26.
3: What if there's booze in the pee-pee water?
1: Oh, there was.
3: That was drunk pee-pee water.
0: She.
1: That's jail hooch.
0: Yeah, she is remorseful and actively working on her personal struggles as she remains jailed.
3: That's how does she even remember that? 0.26. I mean, aren't you just
0: 0.4? So, like they say, if you're at a 0.4, it's you're near death.
9: You're legally dead.
1: Jeez.
0: So she was getting. I mean,
1: we were going through a breakup.
0: We were getting there.
1: Wow.
0: And that's after drinking toilet water.
9: You get above a .2, you're in brownout, probably blackout mode. Pretty close. It's pretty high.
3: How does she remember that? It's crazy.
0: I don't know, but...
9: A 1.6 is double the legal limit. A 2.4 is triple.
0: Yeah.
9: She was at a 2.6?
0: Yeah, .26. Yeah.
9: She was lit.
0: Yeah, she got after it that night. And then got in her little car and hit a police car. Ugh.
1: Mini Cooper.
0: It just, you know, here's a woman now known worldwide. That story is going worldwide.
1: Yeah,
0: She drank toilet, you know, pee-pee water at a jail cell.
1: We will forget her name, but the people in her life will not forget this story.
0: I know.
1: It's
0: going to be tough. You might as well change your name and move.
1: Right.
0: At that point. Maybe move to New York City, where in New York City now, they are... introducing new public robo-toilets. I don't know if you saw the pictures of these things.
1: No, but I'm excited. Because you notoriously can't pee anywhere in New York, right? Like, there's like maps out there to tell you where public
0: restrooms
1: are.
0: So if you're walking around New York City, a lot of restaurants, a lot of stores, I'm like, no.
1: Even if you are a patron?
0: If you're a patron, yes.
1: Yes, okay.
9: But not always.
2: Not always, yeah, that's for sure.
9: negative.
0: Not always.
1: That scares
9: There's
1: me.
9: There's Starbucks in New York that I bought coffees, and I'm like, can I use the bathroom? They're like, no public restroom. Like, you sell a diuretic, bro.
3: You gotta
9: You're
3: sweet
9: selling
3: talk.
9: Poop.
0: Figure it out.
9: You're selling future poop.
3: You gotta, you gotta sweet talk them. If you sweet talk the Starbucks people, they will give you the code.
9: McDonald's makes a ton of money on in Manhattan because they'll let you use the restroom if you make a purchase, and they specifically put a $1 tee
0: for that.
9: You basically pay a buck to go.
0: Hmm. Well, Starbucks will give you the code.
9: You buy an iced tea. Not the ones in New York. Not when I was there.
3: You gotta. I'm telling you, you gotta sweet talk them.
9: I was upset.
3: We found two Starbucks, and they both said no public restrooms. Like, hey, man, I'm going to get a coffee. I'm going to tip you pretty well. What's the code? And they're like, it's 1234. It's every time it's 1234.
1: Tim and I are going to New York probably next year, and I am going to be on gottogonyc.com because that is – somebody has mapped out all the places. Well, they either you're a patron or you can just use the restroom for free.
0: Well, now when you go to New York, there's going to be these – robo-toilets available. So they're part of a municipal project to increase the availability of free public restrooms to the city. Now, on the plus side, they're portable. They're modular.
1: Mm.
0: So it looks like a big cube.
1: Are they clean?
0: For now.
1: Okay.
3: Dude, we got to do what London does. I told you, them little things.
2: Self-clean?
3: You just stand up and you pee in a thing. Ain't no big deal.
0: Yeah, but for ladies.
1: We got to squat.
3: They probably got something out there, too. I mean, this was in 2003, the first time I was there, and they've got them just out in the streets.
0: Mm-hmm. You know, these pods look like the ones you rent when you're moving. You know what I mean? They put them in your driveway.
3: Yeah.
0: Like
9: that that big?
0: That size. Like they're bigger than a porta potty.
1: Interesting. Like, are they like the trailer bathrooms?
0: Almost, okay. Yeah.
3: At festivals?
1: Yeah.
0: Yeah. I mean, look like a picture, VIP. A picture, but with a ramp to get up and some solar panels on the top.
3: Yeah.
0: Inside, there's space to move around with a toilet, a urinal, and a sink. And they're free for anyone to use. But here's the one catch. There is a strict 10-minute limit.
2: Dang it.
0: In fact, at 10 minutes, the door automatically opens.
3: Yes.
2: Oh.
3: We're going to see all sorts of people doing it.
0: Here's what it sounds like.
10: Attention. Your use time has expired. The door is opening now.
0: And it just swings open.
1: Hmm. You could pay to keep
9: it shut,
1: though.
9: To the street or just a stall inside of the thing?
0: No, to the street. The door opens to the street.
2: That's awesome.
3: Those ones in Paris, did you use the ones in Paris with a card?
0: No.
3: You pay with a card. It's a buck or something like that. You pay with a card, and a door automatically opens. You have to wave your hand, and it closes and locks. And then as soon as you go out, the door closes again, and it, like, self-cleans itself.
0: No, I mean, I've seen those.
3: And then the green light goes back.
0: I didn't have any – it was so hot that I didn't have any liquid left in my body, I didn't have to.
3: You were peeing
0: I didn't have to. I didn't
3: skin.
0: Have to pee, but So, yeah, so don't expect any free shows. You know, at the end of the time, the speaker, you know, inside says, attention, your time is expired. The door's opening now. I mean, it slides open.
1: Hmm.
0: If you still don't leave, workers will be notified to come check on you. This is primarily a way to keep the, you know, the homeless and mentally unwell from, you know, taking over the space. Like, this is mine now. Or if somebody dies in there. You know, the robo-toilets can only be opened by texting a number on a smartphone or by using special tap cards, which will be distributed by community partners. So when you go to New York,
1: yeah,
0: they'll be there for you.
1: I can't wait.
0: I don't know how clean they'll be. Hopefully they take care of them.
1: Okay.
0: Story out of Kentucky, a guy who made headlines last year after winning the largest Powerball jackpot in the state's history. This dude keeps getting arrested. This guy won $165 million. His name is James Farthing.
1: I'm Farthing.
0: Aww. James Farthing. 51 years old. Taken into custody early Sunday morning after police found him passed out inside a running Ford Mustang in a Walmart parking lot. Oh, he won $167 million. So this would be his fifth arrest since winning the jackpot.
1: There will be signs.
0: Fifth.
1: What's
0: Fifth
1: he doing?
0: Arrest.
1: What's happening with them?
0: Well, police responded at 3 a.m. after getting calls about a white Mustang, super sweet white Mustang, stopped in an intersection before pulling into a Walmart parking lot. Deputies found James Farthing asleep at the wheel with the engine running near an EV charging station. So officers had to repeatedly knock on the window to wake him up. Once stepping out, he reeked of booze and pot.
3: Dude's bored. He don't know what to do.
0: I think that's what it is.
3: I'm serious. Mm-hmm. I think some people have no way to cope with all of a sudden not having a purpose. You know, like it's like when people retire, and I know this is I don't know this guy. I'm just surmising here, but like it sounds like dude got a whole bunch of money, didn't need to work, don't know what to do. He's got no purpose. He's bored out of his mind.
0: I mean,
3: he's drinking,
0: trouble,
3: he's smoking, he's Walmarting, he's everything.
0: The trouble began immediately after he won the jackpot. So he won the jackpot back in April of 2025. Mm-hmm. So this is a little over a year later.
1: Yeah. Mm-hmm.
0: He's got five.
3: Mm-hmm. Yeah, that's a lot.
0: So a couple days after claiming his $167.3 million prize, he was arrested at a Florida beach resort after kicking a deputy in the face during a fight before being tased.
3: Jeez.
0: February 2026, police arrested him in Georgetown after finding a woman hiding under a desk at home.
3: Idle
0: Subsequent
3: hands,
0: search
3: man.
0: uncovered a handgun, ammo, pot, and drug paraphernalia.
1: And a woman under a desk?
0: Yeah.
3: Idle hands, man. You got to keep people busy. People got to keep busy. Most of them
0: March.
3: Keep busy or you get in trouble.
0: March of this year, charged with second-degree burglary after being accused of stealing $12,000 in cash from a house. Hmm. July, arrested on first-degree strangulation and domestic assault charges following an alleged boat dispute.
3: Hmm. Well, he may have some other issues, too.
0: He got himself a boat.
3: Dispute.
0: And then got into a dispute over the boat.
3: You say he stole $12,000?
9: Yeah, they at
1: you
9: sea?
1: Have enough money. What
3: happened?
9: That's maritime law, dog.
0: I don't know if they were on the dock, but he was arrested. So one, two, three, four. This is fifth arrest. So I don't know what's going on with this guy, but I think you're right. He needs something to do.
3: But then he needs a job.
0: He's a task animal.
3: Yeah, you get. We all are. We all are. You got to have something. Everybody needs something. Got to be working for something.
0: You got to be working for something. And I just, you know, I hope the kids have a good work ethic. You know, coming out of school.
3: Mm-hmm. Always be prepared to win $168 million. Got to know what you're going to do.
0: All right. Speaking of the kids, and this is. Man, this is a story that's making the rounds, and I saw it a couple weeks ago, and I forgot to play it for you, but it came across my desk again. So, you know, people talk about how teenagers are being unleashed into adulthood without the financial literacy that they need to make it. And some people blame schools, but let's be honest. The fault lies with Gen X and millennial parenting. It all can't be the schools. You as a parent, maybe you should sit down mm-hmm. with your kids to maybe explain some stuff.
1: Yeah.
0: You know? So this is the craziest example of financial ignorance that I've seen in a long time. So a young woman goes on to TikTok to complain that she just found out that she's being, quote, scammed. Because when she asked for cash back from a clerk at a grocery store, they took it out of her own bank account.
1: Oh, no.
0: Okay. Here.
9: Did you guys know?
0: Here she is.
11: Every single week with my groceries, when it asks me if I want cash back, I always say yes, and I get my $50 back. So every week I look up on the little screen and see how much money I saved from all my coupons. And usually it's about like $50 to $60. So I always press $50 when it asks if I want the cash back. So PSA, if you did not know this, when you ask for cash back, it is not giving you the cash back of the money that you saved from your order, like from the store. It is taking it straight out of your checking account.
0: Yeah.
1: Aww.
2: I didn't know that.
1: Can I say that this is pathetic, but also kind of sweet that they don't know, like, because I could see where the confusion would be if nobody's ever explained that to you. That, yeah, you think you're getting money, because... For instance, Costco, okay? We are elite. We are executive Costco
0: Whoa.
1: Members. Watch out. Watch out. We got a check the other day for $73 from, like, allegedly the savings
3: or
1: whatever.
3: Yeah, we got
1: whatever,
3: that crap, too.
1: Right?
3: $46 for us. We're not elite.
1: Well, but you get that, and you're like, all right. Like, this is what I've saved. So I could see where the confusion is.
0: Wait, so when it says cash back, and you hit the button, and it says how much you want, I could put anything on this? I could put anything?
1: Well, no, it's like 10, 20... 40, 50.
0: Why would you not take the 50 every time?
1: Yeah, I
2: agree. That's a great deal.
1: But this is so dumb. Yes, but also very sweet in some way to me that, like, they did not know.
0: Well, and it wasn't even a one-time thing where she noticed that, you know, what was happening and had an aha moment. She said she quote, just found out that her grocery store had been stealing money from her for the past year and a half.
1: Oh, no. You can't be doing that.
3: Oh, my goodness. Man.
0: Where did she think the money was coming from?
1: I know.
3: Well, she said she thought that, oh, I have all these coupons, so they're going to give me the cash value for the coupons. That, not realizing that when you scan the coupon, your savings are taken off right there.
1: Right there.
3: That's the saving.
1: And if you look at your receipt, you can see that.
3: Yeah,
1: usually.
3: You got to think.
9: Well, I just even,
3: two thoughts at once.
9: Even if she was right, she's still not thinking about it right. Because if, let's say she really thought she was getting her coupon money back, then that means they would be charging you full price and giving you the savings as cash. So it still would be coming out of your account either way, right?
0: Yeah, no, I do see what you're saying.
9: If your bill's $100 and you got $50 in coupon rebates, mm-hmm. and you're like, I'll take the 50 coupon cash, then she has to assume they're charging her full price, the $100, because they're giving her the cash value of the coupons. So either way,
0: it's dumb. And there should
9: it's
0: be
9: dumb. And it should, either way, it's coming out of your bank account.
0: Whether
9: you take cash in hand.
0: And I think this is a problem with some kids. They don't recognize context clues.
9: Right?
3: Yeah, I mean,
1: yeah, they ignore it or they don't see it in the same way people do.
9: No thanks. Who wouldn't take this?
0: Oh, cash back? Yes, please. She says she gets coupons from the cashier and looks at the amount she saved on their screen. She says it's usually around $50. And when she's asked if she wants cash back, she says, yes, $50.
3: Listen, man, there's a lot coming at these youngins. We learned a lot of lessons the hard way. Cost us a couple dollars here and there. Cost us some hours, cost us some stress, maybe. You can't set these kids up with everything. You don't know, you know, you forget that we take everything for granted because we're adults and we know everything.
0: We made our mistakes.
3: Yeah. These young folks, you know, I mean, they're going through it just like we went through it.
9: Uh-huh.
0: And, you know, I did make a, you know, tremendous financial mistake when I was younger. Tremendous.
3: Well, I made hundreds.
0: My biggest one, and I've told the story before, was I didn't realize they were not taking taxes out of my paycheck.
3: Oh, yeah.
0: When I worked at Satellite Radio for a year, I was a contracted employee, so I had no, there was no withholding tax, so I was just getting the full amount. And tax day, standing online at the H&R Block on 56th Street, as I did every April 15th, mm-hmm. waited in line. Got to the little cubicle where the guy did my taxes, and I'm like, how much am I getting back? How much am I getting back? Ooh, you owe $10,000. I don't have.
1: Spent all that.
3: I
1: went to the System of a Down concert.
2: Yeah. So how did you rip that off again?
0: I had to call my parents.
3: I don't have $10,000.
9: What a loser.
1: It's lucky you had to do that, you know. They could help you. You know what, though? My situation with that was my
0: Dummy.
1: Parents would do it for me. So, like, whenever I started working at 15, when it became tax season or whatever, even though I was still a dependent and stuff, they wouldn't sit me in and, like, let me see what they were doing. Because they just handled it. They're like, we need to do it right. You're a kid. You don't know what the hell you're doing. And I hated that because then whenever I finally got out on my own and started, like, working at Casey in 08 and was, like, living with my boyfriend at the time and, you know, now we got all these finances and things. Luckily, John Hewlett, like, sat me down and, like, literally walked me through so much financial stuff. Like, told me to invest in a 401k early and, like, get a Roth IRA. And
0: right.
1: I didn't have anybody at home that was helping me with that stuff because they were just doing it.
0: Sure. Right.
1: You know, and that's also a detrimental to the kid when you just take it over. Like, invite them in and let them see what you're doing.
0: Yeah, I've been trying to do that. I'm trying to do that with the kids.
1: Yeah.
0: Hey.
1: Pay attention.
0: Pay attention. This is important.
1: Very much.
9: Sure. We all learn financial lessons. And I have empathy for this person. The thing that I don't have empathy for is no one made you go on the internet.
0: Yes.
9: There is a step between figuring it out, asking around in your close friend circle, having a laugh with your friends or your, I mean, maybe they don't have parents that know this. Maybe they don't have aunts and uncles. There's someone in your life that you'd be like, did you know that cash back doesn't mean
0: free money?
9: That you give the coupons? And they're like, yeah, dumbass. You didn't know that? And your friends rib you a little bit. You learn a lesson. You move on. Taking to TikTok like you've got Stop the Presses news. Hmm. you kind of set yourself up to look like an idiot.
0: You're right about that. And this coupon situation, it's not something I'm probably going to tell my kids, you know, sitting down.
1: Did you look at the comments on her video at all?
0: No.
1: Because I would be curious if other people were weighing in, like, you are an idiot, or, oh, I didn't know that either.
0: I think it's mostly you're an idiot.
1: Yeah. I'm sure there's some people out there that are learning it for the first time.
9: I would put all my coupon money on you're an idiot. I don't think there's going to be, I doubt it's going to be an empathy-filled comment section.
0: Well, I started with a, do you guys know? Did you know?
3: You are never going
0: to
3: believe
0: it. When it says cash back, it comes out of your account.
1: But she was also probably trying to just talk to her friends on TikTok, and now it's gone viral because people are so taken aback by it. So, you know, Rafe, I think you're right on with saying, like, you talk to your friends. The way that kids talk to their friends these days is through stupid videos. Like,
0: maybe she didn't expect
1: it to blow up.
0: Maybe she didn't expect this to go viral, but it did.
1: But it did. And you know what? It's great because it's building awareness around
0: it. It is, yes. At her expense.
1: Yeah, well, there's always a price. As she will learn. Hopefully she makes some money.
0: I mean, you're like,
9: I'm not. That's the inverse of, if it was a boomer, I'd be like, yeah, that was like my mom talking to her friends.
0: No, she's
9: on
0: an idiot. I there's no doubt about that.
9: But kids know the potential virality of anything on the internet. Mm. Anyone that age knows anything I put, they're all hoping for it. They all want to be YouTubers and TikTokers. And so I would find it hard to believe that she doesn't know that, if I put this on TikTok, there's a chance this is going viral. And who knows, man? Maybe she's smarter than we think. Maybe this was all...
1: She's getting money.
9: I'm going to go viral with this. I'm going to say something so incredibly dumb that I know the internet will hop on this and tear me to shreds.
0: But it's crazy you'd want to go viral for that reason.
9: Some people don't
0: care,
9: though.
0: For just being dumb. I guess so.
9: I mean, what was the guy that was like... I think Moon brought this in. Remember the guy that was like, just sit in his car and he would just like cover himself in mayonnaise? Just like had no shame.
0: I don't recall this.
9: Oh, look this guy up. He's like, he wanted to go viral. So he's like, I'll sit in my car and I'll just like, you pick the product and I will smother myself in.
3: Yeah. One day it's mayonnaise, the next it's peanut butter.
9: Yeah.
0: What a gimmick.
3: You're a psycho.
9: Yeah. And he'll like put Lubriderm and coffee grounds all over himself. And it's just like, there's no. It's just for the clicks and the views. There are people that they don't care what they go viral for, as long as they go.
0: Getting the clicks, getting the likes, getting the views.
9: This felt, granted we only heard the audio, but that felt genuine to me.
0: I saw her face and it looked genuine.
9: So I don't know.
0: I try to get the kids involved in some of the stuff just to make them aware, because they're going to be an adult one day.
9: Do you guys know? Yeah. That they don't take Kohl's cash anywhere else.
3: It says cash.
9: I was at the airport at Cinnabon, and then I gave her $20 of Kohl's cash, and she said, no. Kohl's, this is not cash at all.
0: Is there any bill that you get that's especially bothersome? Any bill you get that's especially bothersome at home? Like,
9: I'll take all of them for $500.
0: I know, but there's some that are. I mean, listen, you pay for electricity, fine, because you use it. You pay for gas,
1: yeah,
0: fine. You pay for water, fine.
1: I'm talking to you, Spire, dude. I get the bill, the paper bill, to my house, and I got like maybe 5 days to turn around and pay that thing. Mm. You guys are not giving us check writers who are still living in the yesteryear. You're not giving us enough time to get it in the mail. So, yeah, that's my complaint.
0: All right, I'll give you the why the getting a gas bill or an electric bill sucks. Because peak season, okay, so seasonal extreme heat or cold turns your thermostat into a financial hostage situation. Am I right?
2: Mm-hmm. Yeah.
0: You aren't paying for luxury. You're paying to not freeze or sweat through your sheets at night. Worse yet, you spend the whole month trying to conserve energy only to get slammed with seasonal rate adjustments.
1: Uh-huh.
0: Am I right?
2: Yeah.
1: Go off, queen.
0: The one that kills me, man, it's the insurance. It's the insurance stuff. When I see my home and auto insurance premiums, mm-hmm. I'm like, why does it suck? Why does it suck? Because it's the ultimate pay for nothing tax. You hand over thousands of dollars every year.
1: Yeah.
0: And if you're actually trying to use it for a minor issue, they raise your rates or drop you completely. You're essentially paying protection money to guard against bad luck, only to be punished if you actually have bad luck.
1: Can I just tandem on that?
0: Please.
1: So, you know how we have tree trimming, like Ameren will come out and trim trees that are near the electrical lines that are on the street. Well, what about the back lines? Like, in the back of our house, we have a bunch of trees, you know, on our property. Everybody does. And there is a electrical line back there. But they don't come out and trim those. That's on us. Because that's, like, on our property, and it's not on the actual street.
0: Mm.
1: And yet, like, we have a situation right now where we have to have an arborist come out because we had a big old branch.
0: And those are not cheap.
1: That fell, and it's not yet fallen completely down, but it may be falling on those wires eventually. Now we're going to have to pay outright for that. But it's the same damn thing. It's the electrical lines that everybody is using. Mm-hmm. But now we got to pay for it.
0: Because it's over your property?
1: Yeah. It doesn't. Mm. To me, it doesn't make sense. You should be tree trimming no matter where those lines are. Mm. My opinion.
0: It sucks. Here's it another does. Bill that people are pissed about now. It's the subscription and streaming services. Okay, so remember when cutting the cord was supposed to save you money?
3: Mm-hmm. Yeah.
0: Now you need 6 different monthly subscriptions just to watch your local sports teams, you know, one specific show or a single movie, and they've been quietly jacking up the rates. $2 to $3 every couple months.
3: Mm-hmm.
0: Quietly, hoping you're not going to notice.
9: It's the boiling frog. Putting the frog in the water as it boils. It works. Nobody ever pushes back.
0: We're on to you. And now, all your streaming services, it's more than what your cable bill would be.
9: Way more.
0: Way more.
1: But you can still cancel. Like, if you get all of them, that's the best thing. It's still a la carte. Like, you don't have to have every one of them at the same time. You can go seasonally with
0: those. But you know they've been quiet.
1: Oh, yeah.
0: $2 here and another $3 there. And another couple months, it's, you know, another $3.
1: Yeah.
0: Hoping you won't notice. Another bill that sucks. You know, vehicle property taxes and registration. Okay, so this is the ultimate yearly surprise gut punch. You already paid tax when you bought the car, but the government demands a recurring fee every year just for the right to keep driving the vehicle you already own on roads full of potholes. Am I right?
2: Yeah. And you pay taxes at the gas to cover that stuff as well.
0: Don't get me started on trash fees or HOA fees.
9: Yep. Mm-hmm. Okay. I was getting ready to say. Got my first dose of that.
0: There we go. How much?
9: My HOA is not bad because I don't live in like a gated community. It's just $15 a month, and that's to mow. Oh. There's like one patch of grass with a bench and a flagpole at the beginning of the neighborhood.
0: So $15 a month. So how much a year? So do the math there.
9: $200 tops.
0: Okay.
9: But what I didn't know is they also do a yearly assessment. And they just send you a bill. You have to pay for them to appraise the house that you just bought and what it's worth. I mean, I know what it's worth. I just bought it. I bought it 6 months ago. And I got an assessment fee for them to mail me a letter that said, this is what your house is approximately worth. And I found out it's like a yearly thing. And it was, you know, it was like $300.
0: Mm-hmm. And you got to pay for it.
9: I got to pay for it. They're just like, you owe money. Go to the HOA website and pay.
1: Weird.
9: Didn't tell me. Didn't send me like a letter in the mail. I'm like, cool. What else will we be appraising on my property?
0: HOA fees, you know, pay for rules nobody asked for, like, you know, getting a passive-aggressive letter because your garbage can stayed out 3 hours past the deadline. Am I right?
3: Mm-hmm.
0: Meanwhile, and I think this, paying extra for basic trash pickup feels like a utility fee for living in a civil society.
1: You're talking about for bigger items?
0: No, I mean, just your regular, I get the trash bill.
1: I love the trash bill, dude. Take the trash away from my house.
0: Yeah, but I feel like it should be just part of...
3: Part of what?
2: The system?
1: Society?
2: Like the government should...
1: Do you see what we do on the streets? We would live in our own trash. No problem, because we already do.
2: He's from New York City. It's where they just throw the trash out.
3: Just pile them up on the streets.
0: I know.
2: And it disappears somehow.
1: Ugh.
0: I'm just saying, I get the trash bill. I don't know.
1: You see hoarders?
0: Republic services, fine.
1: Dude, that's the one bill that I'm like, hell yeah, like I will pay on
0: time.
1: I'm
0: like, that's not included in me living here.
3: Hey, come on, I'm just trying to live.
0: Are you gonna throw in? Hey, can you negotiate that? Throw in trash for free, and I'll move here. No, I guess not. Health insurance deductibles and copays.
1: Oh, dude, yeah,
2: that was a funny one.
1: However, once you do hit I have never been in my deductible phase like I am this year because I had that surgery at the beginning of the year, so I hit my deductible. I am coasting. I told Tim, I'm like, let's go get everything done.
3: Yeah, do everything. Yeah.
1: Like, let's get colonoscopies.
0: For my eye surgery?
1: Yeah.
0: Oh.
1: Did you hit your deductible?
0: No, I'm close.
1: But see,
0: but I got
1: sucks.
0: The bill.
1: Yeah. Oh, you got to pay out the, you know what?
0: Pay out the wazoo.
2: Yeah. It's
1: but then once you do hit it, like I picked up some medication yesterday from CVS and it was like, no charge. I'm like, This is awesome.
3: You're like, yeah, I know. I hit that in March.
0: Well, I got the bill from SSM. You know, it's like $3,000. I'm like, oh, my God, $3,000?
1: Oh, Lord. Yeah.
0: I'm like, what do I got insurance for? Well, you haven't hit your deductible. And then there's your family deductible, too.
3: Yeah. If you,
0: well, throw
3: if
0: that
3: you,
0: in there.
3: If you hit the family one, you're like, guys, you can do whatever. I don't care if you break your legs this year. We're
2: there.
3: We're paid for.
0: Like, you already pay a hefty chunk out of every paycheck just to have insurance. But the first time you step into a doctor's office, you get the surprise $150 bill. Mm-hmm. Yeah, that comes 3 weeks later because you haven't hit your out-of-pocket maximum yet.
1: Also, yeah. Don't even get me started on pre-existing conditions. What the hell do you think this is? Like, yeah, I have a pre-existing condition, so I need help, which is why I have insurance. You fools.
12: Yeah. She's crazy.
1: So mad at everybody today.
0: We need to see some sun.
1: I know. We're so mad.
0: Everybody's
9: so
0: mad.
9: Sucks about medical bills, too, is like it wasn't cool. It's not like I'm getting a bill because I was like, oh, I forgot I went to that ski resort and had a great time that weekend. And now my Discover bill's coming due. It's like I had a hemorrhoid lanced.
1: Yeah.
9: That was a horrible experience to begin with. And I'm like, well, at least can't get worse. Like, just kidding. It's $1,500.
0: Well, because you give your card over, they scan your card, and then you hear nothing. You hear nothing. And then a couple weeks later, you get the notice, this is not a bill.
1: Mm-hmm.
0: You get the this is not a bill, which is impossible to read. I don't know how to read those
1: things. Explanation
0: of
1: benefits.
0: Right. So how much out of pocket to make it impossible?
1: Surprise, surprise.
2: It's going to be fun.
1: It's gonna be
0: then another couple weeks later, that hemorrhoid is a distant memory.
1: Right. I don't even remember having it.
0: that hemorrhoid is a distant memory in your life.
3: Oh, man.
0: Comes roaring back when that bill comes.
9: Yeah, and they don't give you a big space either to, you get the this is not a bill. And you have about a 14-second window to dispute it before they turn you over to collections. Like, if you either start paying on it, Wash, you sent me a bill, and I was like, this doesn't seem right. Because it's all itemized weird. And I'm like, I'm looking through it, and I'm like, I feel like I got charged twice for anesthesia from the anesthesia group, and I also got an anesthesia bill from the hospital. I got charged for the same thing twice. What's up with this? Mm-hmm. Like, well, you can dispute that. That's what I'm doing. Like, no, you got to dispute that with Blue Cross Blue Shield. So then you try to get them on the horn. Good luck. That's a two-week process of callbacks and being on hold.
1: Yeah.
9: And then WashU's, a month
0: later.
9: They
0: want their money.
9: A month later, they're like, you're in arrears. We're going to send you to collections if you don't pay. And once you start paying on it, not only do you have to dispute it with the company, you got to go looking for a refund of some kind.
0: Oh, God.
2: Man.
9: And they're just like, hey, just take my money. I hate you all.
2: Yeah, that's where.
0: Forget it.
9: And that's what they're counting on. They're counting on you to be
2: fatigue.
9: Like, they'll wear you out.
2: Yeah, I dislocated my left shoulder, and it was on the beach. I was surfing, and no one on the beach knew how to put my arm in. I was asking people on the beach, like, hey, can you slide an arm in? And then lifeguards came over, and I'm like, oh, sweet, they'll put it in. They're like, we're not allowed to do anything. We'll take you to the hospital. And so there's like a little hospital down the road, and so we went in there, and I told them I want nothing. I don't want pain meds. I don't want a single thing. Just put my arm in, thinking like, oh, I'll probably be like $500 or something. And I was in there for maybe 15 minutes. The doctor just popped it in. He's like, yeah, it happens all the time over here. You know, he's super cool. And
0: how
2: he's
0: much?
2: Like, let's give you some ibuprofen. I'm like, no, I don't want anything.
1: Yeah.
2: And I left and got a bill for $6,000.
0: Oh.
2: Like,
3: holy smokes.
1: Jeez.
2: And it was like the fun thing where I just started a new job, so the insurance hadn't kicked in yet, at that point. So I had to just call and beg, and they eventually settled for like $1,200 or something.
3: Holy smokes, $1,200, and you denied the $100 ibuprofen.
2: Yeah, I denied everything.
0: Oh, my God. Yeah, you're how much is an ambulance ride?
1: Oh, $30,000 or something insane.
3: It's $500 with insurance and all that. I think it's
0: an ambulance ride?
3: I think if you touch an ambulance, I think it costs you $500 flat.
1: Really?
3: Right? Isn't that something
0: that's
3: like
0: just
3: that?
0: To get in?
3: Maybe that's what. Maybe that's our insurance.
1: To go to the emergency room, though, like, I mean, because you can see it's like you're going to pay 20% of the full cost. Of whatever it is, if you're lucky to have it.
0: We need to explain this to the kids.
1: I know. Yeah. But you know what? First of all, the government and the government needs to get their ass fixed. Because it changes every year, it seems like, right? And so it's really not something that we as dumb Americans can figure out because they keep changing it so much, which is half the reason everybody's so up in arms about Medicaid and Medicare and whatnot. So, they need to get it together in Washington.
0: Government!
1: The government is screwing you.
9: Good luck.
1: I'm slowly turning into my father.
9: Speaking of the government, you didn't say, or at least I didn't hear, the most annoying payment which is student loans.
0: Oh, yeah. See, I cannot relate.
1: Nor can I.
9: That is the payment that will make you want to walk into the Mississippi River and drift into the Gulf of Mexico or America, depending on how you feel about it.
0: Now, is that one of those bills where, you know, it just, you forget about it?
9: You don't forget, you when you look at what you're paying in principal versus the VIG they run, you're just like, this is the ultimate racket.
3: Yeah, you and they're awful people to deal
9: money,
3: with.
9: Money, yeah. you didn't get any equity. It's not like you got a house or a property or something that they're like, here's a piece of paper, and depending on what you chose, yeah, here's your basket weaving. You know what? I got a mass comm degree. It means nothing. I could have written in crayon.
0: You're still paying, though, for that.
9: And when you look
0: at SIUE.
9: And when you look at, and they constantly run, you know, even whatever the percentage is of interest, the interest is constantly running. So by the time you get a job where you finally worked your way up to be able to take care of some of these payments, the VIG has ran. And you're like, man, that $10,000 you borrowed is now $60,000 or something. You know, it's a, yeah. And it just feels, it makes you feel so hopeless.
0: Scott, did you start a 529 already?
2: No.
0: You better start. Okay. You better get that going.
2: Yeah.
9: Or get that girl, teach her to weld.
0: Get that going, well, man.
2: I might do that.
0: 529 now. I mean, she's a newborn.
2: I have start much to learn.
0: Start now.
2: Okay.
0: Am I right?
9: Yeah.
0: Do it for us.
9: And part of it is like, it's the same thing as the girl on TikTok. That's the thing I wish. Not the cash back. I wish my parents never went to college, so there was no knowledge of like FAFSA or the consequence of student loan. You're 18 years old. Mm-hmm. You know, they won't let you. You're not mature enough to buy a six-pack of Busch beer and drink it, according to federal law, but you can borrow $100,000 to go to Vaterot or to go to state school, whatever.
0: Vaterot, it's fine. At least it comes out with a welding degree.
9: Yeah, you're right.
0: You can fix an air conditioner.
9: I didn't mean to just disperse the name of the now defunct Vaterot College.
0: No, you go to Mizzou, you know, for $36,000 a year.
9: Right, and get an English degree. And maybe you're a great English teacher, but or maybe you get a job at Enterprise.
0: Actually, you know what? In-state's fine. It's the, I need to go to an out-of-state school, pay full price.
9: Mm-hmm. It's just kind of...
0: How much WashU is?
9: Crazy amount.
0: You know how much WashU is a year?
1: It's like $100,000.
0: $88,000.
1: Yeah. I have a girlfriend who, she's 41 years old, and she's still paying down that.
0: And they don't do scholarships.
1: They don't?
0: No.
9: I dated a girl.
0: You can't get a scholarship. Or very, very rare. Very rare.
1: Really?
0: Very
1: rare.
0: That's
1: very surprising.
0: A lot of these big Ivy League schools, they do not do scholarships.
9: I dated a girl, went to U of I and got her law degree and was a state's attorney in Edwardsville. She lived with her parents for a long time because she's like, I make $40,000 a year as a state's attorney as a public service option, which is like what people... A lot of people go to law school and like, I want to make a difference. And that's why they all end up defense lawyers. Because they got bills to pay.
0: Yeah.
9: And that's where the money's at.
0: Well, and Mary Beth brings up a great point. Always. And you didn't do any school, any college?
3: Oh, yeah, dude. I'm on academic probation from St. Louis Community College.
0: Okay, everybody harken back.
9: Let's talk to the dean. Can we get Moon off academic probation?
3: Let's get that. Yeah, brother.
9: Can we get a certificate?
0: Let's harken back to our first week at school.
1: Yes.
0: Okay, you're there. You're, 18 years old?
1: Mm-hmm.
0: 18 years old, and there you are, ready to get going on the rest of your life. You're finally away from your parents, and they have, like, a welcome party, you know, on the quad. And who's there? All the credit card companies.
9: Mm-hmm.
2: Oh, yeah.
0: Giving out free Frisbees sign up for a credit card.
3: That's a cool Frisbee.
2: Uh-huh.
9: That's also an annoying bill.
3: Frisbee?
9: Frisbee bill, yeah.
0: But I remember it like yesterday.
9: Yeah. No, I know tons of people. We're just talking to Sean O'Brien, another comedian. He's like, I was in college and I got like a spring break. I got a $500 Bank of America credit card. And I maxed it out like any college kid would, probably to senior frogs.
0: Yeah.
9: But then they run it. Then they start adding their fees.
0: Yeah.
9: And then they sell the debt to these third-party collection companies. He's like, 5 years later, I owe $18,000 on a $500 principle.
0: This was,
9: and there's no limit to how many times they can charge fees and
0: this
9: keep
0: was
9: running.
0: 1997. Okay.
9: Yeah.
0: You mean I get a free hacky sack?
9: Dude, my girl, my college girlfriend got a card to our house under Carmen Electra's name. From she literally put in her name was Carmen Electra, just like filled out whatever on spring break to get the free hacky sack ball or whatever right. they were giving away. And they issued her a credit card.
2: Yeah. Well, I remember
9: Carmen Electra's name. I'm sure it was her social security number, but I'm just like, they're not even checking close.
0: One last thing, Scott. We're making people sad.
2: Okay. Well, I was going to say, quickly. Whenever I was in just starting college, Moon was in a band and they came down to Springfield and Bass Pro did the same thing. They'd have people with credit cards. And I forgot they're giving away something cool. You know, you're like, yay. And so I saw them all signing up. So I went over, I filled out all my stuff. I was like, got my free thing. And then. They were like, dude, that was awesome. We got a free. We just put down fake names and addresses. And I was like, wait, you put fake stuff down? Oh. And I was the only one to put real
0: cool.
2: things
0: so you
2: down.
0: Fraud.
3: Yeah,
0: but awesome.
3: All,
2: no
0: yeah,
2: one told
3: all,
2: me.
3: We all got turkey collars.
0: Cool. Fraud. Excellent. let's take a break. But first.
13: Hey,

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1: 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Oh, boy. 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
1: All right, 7:18. Wednesday, traffic and weather. Moon coming at you.
0: 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It looks like we have stop-and-go traffic, 55 westbound between 64 and Poplar Street Bridge. Accident on the right shoulder, 70 eastbound before Bryan Road. Your point forecast, cloudy. High of 72. Right now it's 57 at the Point Studio.
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1: All right, Lauren, what do you got for us?
2: Well, Dolly Parton's estate has apparently entered the succession era. We got some news on that. The people have officially chosen Texas over Mariah. Apparently, the Goldbergs are fighting again. And let's play a little game called What's Your Name, Bruh?
1: Okay. Oh, we got that. We got your crappy birthdays. We got the porno birthday. Man versus machine, an influencer enters the cage with a 6-foot humanoid robot. Crazy.
6: Man.
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0: Metallica tickets to give away, Breaking Ben tickets, Turnstile tickets, Rafe Williams tickets. 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That's right. We're back on Wednesday morning here with another shot. 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So caller number one to hit the phone lines right now with the correct answer to last night's show trivia question takes home the gift card and punches their ticket to the New York City trip drawn. 314-624-3833, 618-398-3833. So here's today's question from last night's episode. So on last night's episode of The Tonight Show starring Jimmy Fallon, in what unusual manner did musical guest Brandon Flowers answer his interview questions? In what unusual manner did musical guest Brandon Flowers answer his interview questions? First person through with the right answer, you get the gift card and you get qualified for the trip to New York City. And remember, if you miss it on the phones, head to 1057thepoint.com or tap open the Point mobile app for an extra bonus chance to score a $250 Amex gift card. I don't know. Phones light up.
1: I'm so jealous of this grand prize.
0: Yeah,
1: so
0: you're
1: cool.
0: A Jimmy Fallon fan.
1: I am. I've always liked that guy and I've always wanted to go see a taping of something like that, so it's very cool.
0: You know, I've never been to a taping of
1: any
0: show like that.
1: Really? Well, I guess you were on that show, right?
0: So you've what, got Beaches Am?
1: Yeah, so you got to kind of be, yeah, like the old.
0: I want to be in the audience. I would like to go to SNL.
1: Yes.
2: It's awesome.
1: You've done it?
2: I have.
1: Oh my God, that's so cool.
2: I was on the Lena Dunham, The National episode.
1: The National performed?
2: The National was the musical guest. Lena Dunham was the host. We actually got to go to the dress rehearsal, which I liked more because you see more.
1: Who was the cast at the time? Like, what year was this?
2: Oh, by 2017.
1: Oh.
2: I want to say it was like Cecily Strong. Mike O'Brien was on the show then. It was early on when it Kate McKinnon.
0: Oh, that's
2: the
0: good.
1: 2014.
2: Okay, it was 2014. Life has gotten away from me. God, I'm old.
1: 2014 cast of SNL, I bet. Let's see.
0: So that's so Lena Dunham was
2: would have
0: doing
2: been,
0: girls, right?
2: Beck Bennett and Kyle Mooney and all those guys were still on the show.
0: Good cast.
1: Oh, yeah. Kenan Thompson, Kate McKinnon, Seth Meyers, Colin Jost, Sasheer Zamata, who...
2: Mm-hmm.
1: That's really cool.
0: Yeah.
2: It was awesome.
0: I'd love to go.
3: I've never seen the SNL taping, but I did Carson Daly, and that was at
1: that's cool
3: the
1: too.
3: Same studios. So the dressing rooms were in the backstage of SNL. So
0: yeah, I would just want to sit in the audience and watch the show just being done.
2: We did Seth Meyers, too. We got to be Seth Meyers' test audience for his monologue. Because if you go to the NBC store during the day, and here's a hot tip for whoever wins these tickets. I told Learn's mom this because the Stones were on Fallon, and I go. She's like, I have work meetings. I go, cancel.
1: Cancel the work meetings.
2: If you go down in the NBC store in the bottom of 30 Rock, the pages come down and hand out tickets.
0: Well, they would automatically get tickets if they win the trip, so...
2: Right, but if you want to go to other shows, if you want to see other late night shows, they'll come down and hand out like they have test audiences to test the monologue in the middle of the afternoon.
1: That's
2: and
1: so
2: they'll
1: neat.
2: Give you tickets that's to cool. that. And if you go to that, you get standby tickets for the actual show that night. And you almost always get in because people don't always show up. So we got to see it was Lil Wayne and Martha Stewart.
0: Yeah, interesting.
2: On Seth, it was interesting because
0: combo.
2: He was like, what? Okay. And then it'd be like, and go to commercial. He'd be like, well, Martha, I heard you have two Pomeranians. I also have
1: really
2: two
1: don't
2: Pomeranians.
1: Ruin
0: oh, that's
1: Lil
0: John.
3: That's John.
0: That's Lil John.
3: John.
0: Lil John.
2: Sorry, not Lil Wayne. Lil John.
0: Apologies.
2: Wrong
1: all
2: Lil.
1: All the little people. You get
0: wrong Lil.
1: Up.
0: To all little people.
2: Too many Lils. No, it was Lil John. And he was eloquent and well-spoken and very, he was a cool dude.
0: He's good like to see you, Martha.
2: He was talking to the audience.
1: Okay.
2: Is everyone having a fine time in the audience?
0: Let's get Brad on the phone here. Brad from Barnard. Brad.
4: Hey, what's going on? Happy birthday.
0: Thanks, buddy. All right, in last night's episode of The Tonight Show starring Jimmy Fallon, in what unusual manner did musical guest Brandon Flowers answer his interview questions?
4: He sang them all.
0: He sang all his answers. Congratulations. Brad, $250 Amex gift card coming your way, and you're qualified for that trip to New York City to see a taping of The Tonight Show. Hang on one second, Brad. Don't miss The Tonight Show starring Jimmy Fallon tonight, 10:35 on NBC. Tonight, Jimmy welcomes John Cusack, Chef Daniel Hum, plus talk and musical guest Cara Delevingne. And also pay attention for that trivia question for tomorrow's prize. All right, so anybody see the video of the guy fighting the humanoid robot going around?
2: Yeah.
1: No.
3: I saw a clip, and I couldn't tell if it was real.
2: It's real.
0: I think it's real.
2: It's the guy. The guy's the big dumper.
0: The guy's name is Frank LaPena, or LaPena. He's always got a, he always runs around and he's got a huge ass.
2: He's always got nice, like tight dad cargo shorts on, and he's got a just a giant
0: dumper.
2: I mean, this, and there's always video of him like skateboarding down a hill or doing these things that are mildly.
0: He would do these fake conference calls on a green screen, but he would be in a UFC match doing them. So he'd be like on a conference call doing an interview, but he'd be in a UFC cage getting his ass kicked.
1: Okay. Let's talk about this.
0: So in a viral stunt, this is straight out of a sci-fi movie. This guy, Frankie, stepped inside a fighting cage to go toe-to-toe with a six-foot-tall humanoid robot in a wild event billed as Human versus Terminator. So the robot was controlled remotely by a human operator off-site. The physical capabilities on display were terrifyingly real. So that's a real robot.
3: Yeah.
0: Listen, it's not self-aware, and it is being controlled by somebody.
3: Yeah, but it kicked him
0: with a remote
3: 6 control, feet across the ring.
0: But just a massive kick that sent him straight across.
3: Boy, that is a pear-shaped feller, isn't it?
1: He does have a nice ass.
3: It looks inflated.
0: Yeah, it is.
5: This guy's hilarious.
0: He's hilarious.
5: Yeah, I love his.
0: I recommend him. I recommend following him.
5: Yeah, he's clever.
0: So this robot didn't just stand there. It actively threw fluid punches and high kicks inside the ring. And the highlight of the video comes when the robot connects with a powerful, perfectly timed kick that launches Frankie completely off his feet and sends him flying across the mat. I mean, that is a Terminator-looking robot.
1: Mm-hmm. Yeah, its face is gnarly.
0: But is this the future?
1: Yeah, I'm into this. I'm into this more than beating up animals, so this is cool.
0: Yeah, whatever happened with the chimp guy?
1: I heard that it was a hoax.
0: Yeah, we speculated that it was a hoax.
1: But he actually did raise money for, like, the Jane Goodall Foundation, and so I love that guy now. If that's real, who knows? Everything's a lie.
0: Maybe that was his plan the whole time.
1: I love it if that's true.
3: Everything's a lie.
0: It was a story from a couple weeks ago where an MMA guy from, I think it was from Minnesota, he said he was being paid $600,000 to fly to Sri Lanka to fight a chimp.
1: Yeah, and I was very upset about that. And then it came out that he was just kidding. And
0: it wound up being a fundraiser.
1: All of the a-hole money that he got, he sent to Jane Goodall, which is kick-ass.
0: Oh, who feels dumb now?
1: Not me. I still stand by my feelings.
0: Yes, Rafe?
2: That was this video where he's fighting the T-1000 exoskeleton. He broke his hand.
0: Yeah, I saw that. Yeah, because Frankie landed some good face
2: shots.
0: He
2: was trying his best to fight this thing, and he broke it with boxing gloves on.
0: Yeah.
2: He broke his two knuckles, his pinky and his ring finger.
0: I mean, it really does look Terminator-esque.
2: Terminator-esque. That was on purpose,
0: I'm
2: sure.
0: And maybe this is the future of, warfare.
1: Also looks like the aliens from Mars Attacks, like the little Skeletor face looked like. Remember those little alien guys?
5: Yeah. Oh, yeah, yeah.
1: Kind of weird
5: their
1: looking.
5: Heads burst open.
1: Yeah.
0: Yeah, listen, this offers a look at just how fast, robotics technology is advancing.
1: Mm-hmm.
0: You know, moving rapidly from, controlled lab demonstrations into high-octane, extreme live entertainment. Would I watch this if in between the real UFC fights they'd have robot fights?
1: Of course.
0: Probably.
1: Not me.
0: Probably. I'd probably be gambling on him, too. So,
1: he lives such different
0: lives. But that's me. That's me.
1: Soon they're going to be, you're going to be, your wife's going to be cheating on you with a humanoid.
0: Oh, God.
1: Yeah.
0: Oh, God.
1: It's coming.
0: All right, let's do Crap On.
6: 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Crap on Celebrities.
0: All right, time to find out what's going on in the world of music and entertainment with your crap on celebrities.
1: And we begin with this. Ex-Turnstile guitarist Brady Ebert has been found mentally incompetent to stand trial in his attempted first and second degree murder case. Now, we remember this. We've been talking about this pretty much all summer. So Ebert allegedly ran over William Yates, the 79-year-old father of Turnstile vocalist Brendan Yates, with his car back in March after a confrontation with the older Yates. Now, the Banner is reporting that on Tuesday, Montgomery County, Maryland, Circuit Court Judge Carla Smith deemed that Brady Ebert is mentally incompetent and classified him as a danger to himself. He was remanded to the Department of Health, and his competency of potential trial will now be reevaluated during a January 19th hearing. So this is getting pushed back.
0: See
1: some
0: Turnstile
1: stuff going on.
0: See Turnstile next month.
1: Yep, October 7th. I will see you there.
0: I'm going too.
1: I'm excited you're going because I want you to. Because I'm so stand out about the freaking Turnstile band, and I'm like, I need to probably simmer it down just a little bit. But man, every time I see something online about their shows and how intense it is and just how much fun people are having, I can't wait to be in that energy, and I'm excited.
0: I know. We said it yesterday too, you know, that Arsenal BG ballpark in Sauget. It's not in that part of Sauget. It's in another part of Sauget.
1: It's
0: not
1: the family-friendly part of Sauget. Yes,
5: Where there's green grass.
0: I think they have a Build-A-Bear over there.
1: They do. They have an American Girl doll
0: American Girl doll store. A Build-A-Bear. I don't know. It's in the family part of Sauget. It's fine.
1: You'll be all right. Come and join us. Guys, it's happened. This is exciting. Riz, get the song ready because country singer Ella Langley's Choosin' Texas has spent 23 weeks at number one on the Billboard Hot 100, giving it the longest run at a top of the chart's history. That breaks Mariah Carey's previous record of 22 weeks with All I Want for Christmas Is You. The song is also dominating the country charts where it has spent 41 weeks at number one. And country music is basically owning the Hot 100 right now. So this song has officially broken Mariah's record.
0: And that means we officially retire.
1: Yes.
0: All I Want for Christmas, we never will hear it again.
1: We'll never hear it again.
0: They shoot it. They shoot every copy to space.
1: They do.
0: And that's it. It's now illegal to own a copy and especially play a copy.
1: Yes. Oh, man. This song is so good. He's choosing Texas, I can
0: tell. I'm sorry. I prematurely played Ella's reaction to...
1: Well, and let's play it now because here is Ella Langley reacting to this milestone.
6: What? Thank you so much. Thank you for loving this song, for listening to it. I just don't even know what to say at this point. It's changing my life. It's changing lives of the writers of this song. It's changing lives of my family, and it is truly growing an atmosphere for something I'm going to be able to do the rest of my life. And I'm going to go out and celebrate tonight, and I'm really excited to experience a moment like this in my life. I don't know how else to say it. Just thank you so much, and Choosin' T. Wow. That's the one, huh?
0: All right, so she reacted this way.
6: What?
7: What?
1: We need it both. Now we have the female version.
6: What?
0: It's interesting to know.
6: What?
7: What?
2: It's interesting to know that that's the song she will hate in the future when she has to play it at every concert for the rest of her life.
1: She's raking in the
2: All
1: cash.
2: Artists eventually have like a conflicting relationship with their big hit. Because there's never going to be a concert where people don't expect to hear that.
0: Well, sure. I think, you know, let's say a band like Def Leppard, okay?
2: Right.
0: Pour Some Sugar on Me.
1: Yeah.
0: You know, they played it at every concert.
1: Mm-hmm.
0: You know,
3: depends on the hit.
0: For the past, you know,
2: it does.
0: 40 years.
3: Depends on the hit.
0: I think if it's
3: something that, like, is hard to sing or something like that, you know, and that you can't age well with, that's when it's annoying. But
1: and she
3: this
1: will
3: is
1: with
3: a,
1: that.
3: Yeah, this is like a...
0: There's usually, like, a thing with bands like that. So they'll play the hit and they'll embrace the hit, mm-hmm. and then they'll get tired and they'll take it out of the set list. And
1: people
0: there will be people that are pissed.
1: Yeah.
0: And then eventually they'll put it back in.
1: Right.
2: Or Steve Earle acknowledged it when I saw him. He was halfway through the set. He goes, "All right, I know a lot of you got babysitters. We're all 60 years old. I'm going to play Copperhead Road and you can go home if you want." Mm-hmm. And he goes, "I appreciate the song. It's paid my bills, bought me a house. This is what I consider the tent tax. This is what the tax I have to pay to do business, to play my new music. Here you go, Copperhead Road. We'll give it all I got." And he played it like 8 songs in. I'm not kidding you. 20% of the audience, I'm gone.
1: Yeah,
3: it's so weird to say all that, though.
2: I know. That's kind of his personality.
1: He's self-aware.
2: He's kind of cantankerous and funny. And
0: That is,
2: you know, some
0: funny.
2: People.
0: Yeah, I think it's funny. Some levity to it. Everything doesn't have to be so serious.
2: He's like, I got a new album, and it's Irish folk, and I'm gonna sing some of it. So he was like, which it was good. It was like it was a really cool album, but a lot of people were there to hear his old stuff, and he kind of knocked it out and got him out of there.
0: Listen, you know, if you go to a Goldfinger show, you're here in your bedroom.
3: Mm-hmm.
0: That's in every set, right? Mm-hmm. 99 Red Balloons in every set.
3: Yep,
0: people would be pissed.
3: They'd be pissed, yeah.
0: Pissed.
3: Yeah. And rightfully so.
2: If you don't play Superman, what happens?
0: Pissed.
5: Yep.
3: We probably don't even get paid. Excuse me, it's in the contract. Right here, you got to play the Tony Hawk song.
0: Yeah. Pissed.
1: 2026 MTV VMAs are planning a huge George Michael tribute, which is cool. Ray, Somber, and Teddy Swims are going to be performing together.
0: Ray?
1: Hey,
0: who's
1: Ray? Ray's, I don't know, Ray's down. I don't know, Ray.
2: What song would you like to hear Teddy Swims do of George Michael?
1: Ooh, Faith.
2: Father Figure?
0: I will be your father.
2: That's what I was thinking. Careless Whisper would be dope, too.
1: Well, the tribute comes as the music world celebrates 40 years of George Michael's Faith. There is also more George Michael material coming. A live album, George Michael, The Faith Tour, arrives November 6th, following a concert film in theaters December 11th.
0: Careless Whisper is the song.
2: For Teddy Swims?
0: For Teddy Swims.
1: Well, you better be watching.
2: Crush it.
1: This Sunday.
0: Freedom.
1: All the models come out. Yes.
0: Dude, George Michael's got some great songs.
2: Got some bangers.
1: Also, great earring. Lionel Richie is recovering after undergoing a procedure to treat atrial fibrillation. I can never say that word.
0: AFib. That's the kids call it.
1: Yes. An irregular heartbeat. His rep says everything went well and he was doing great, but he's taking some time off. So as you remember, he was here and he had to be, got a little overheated, had to go to the hospital.
0: I think it was a bit more. Because remember, he played the Muni on a Saturday.
1: And he had 400 jackets. Yep.
0: He went to the hospital on Sunday, didn't get out till like Tuesday or Wednesday.
1: Yes. They're saying it was like dehydration, exhaustion, but now
0: we're more than a couple bags of fluid.
1: Well, so now three shows have to be postponed, and it comes after, you know, he was just out here on the road, and he's expected to return to his Vegas residency beginning October 14th, though. So that's good. James Hetfield says Black Sabbath's Tony Iommi is the guitarist who influenced him more than anybody else. So he was on Sirius XM, and he called Iommi the Riff Lord, specifically broke down Sabbath's Children of the Grave as an example of Iommi's songwriting genius. And he also discovered Sabbath as a kid through his brother's records, as so many of us did. Later famously said that Sabbath's 2006 Rock Hall induction, that without their sound, there would be no Metallica. Lars Ulrich also made a similar point, saying heavy metal could practically be called music derived from Black Sabbath.
0: No, I guess he's been making the rounds doing interviews, James Hetfield, over the past couple weeks. And I watched an interview with him, and he says, you know, they got famous as a band at 19 years old. And he's what, in his 60s? upper 50s, if not, you know, in his 60s? He goes, I don't remember what it's like to go to a concert and be a fan.
1: Oh, man.
0: He goes, I do not remember. He goes, he went to concerts when he was a kid, but it's been so long since he's been not famous.
1: Mm-hmm.
0: He doesn't remember. And for a second, I was like, oh. And then I'm like, oh, you're very rich.
1: You're very rich. You go to a concert every night. You're fine.
0: You're fine.
1: You play a concert every 2 weeks. It's great. And finally, we got some Dolly Parton estate drama. Okay, so I was just rewatching the video that came out to announce her death. If we all remember that, it was Brian Seaver, her nephew.
0: You rewatched it?
1: I did. I rewatched it because I was.
0: Why?
1: I don't know. Because I was like, she was up in my feed, and I miss her. And I was like, I don't know. I'm sad. I was having a sad Tuesday.
0: That's one of those one-time watches, and we put it out of our mind.
1: I watched it a couple of times. Well, Brian Seaver is the one who told the world that his Aunt Dolly had passed away. And he reportedly spent more than 20 years overseeing operations and security for her properties and now has been abruptly fired. Now, he and his security team, they were moved from several of Dolly's properties, including her Nashville residence, museum, and warehouse. The properties are also controlled by the DP Dean Trust, overseen by her longtime manager.
0: The DP Dean Trust, huh?
1: The DP Dean Trust. And so Seaver says his firing was unexpected and accused the people running the estate as acting in bad faith and trying to profit from Dolly's legacy. Those are his allegations. Then we find out that there's allegations that he threatened to smear her legacy and made violent threats towards her and her employees. He also told Dolly's entertainment attorney, I'm not an entertainment person, I'm a killer. And he also called himself an international, allegedly, arms dealer and mercenary.
0: you say you saw some of these messages?
3: Man. I saw some of those quotes. I was like, dang.
1: And the estate also has a temporary restraining order.
3: Where are they getting these quotes? These were texts or what were these?
1: It's some sort of communication.
3: Yeah, because I read those and just a couple other ones. Those are
0: so
3: the
0: international arms dealer and a killer.
1: I'm a killer. He's like Jerry Lee Lewis, the killer.
0: So the guy that announced Dolly's death, the nephew, is now persona non grata with the Dolly Parton, the DP Foundation.
3: I guess that didn't take long, did it, guys?
1: That's unfortunate.
3: Dolly's gone, and here we are fighting over money.
0: How much is that estate worth? Did anybody put a number on that?
2: Crazy.
1: Here,
3: no idea.
5: I mean,
3: some of the other quotes, though, if I remember, they were talking about how he was going to reveal violations within the companies or something like that.
0: He said smear the legacy.
3: Yeah. But it was like, in particular, it was like all the violations.
0: Okay, let me guess.
1: How much is the
0: Dolly Parton
1: estate
0: is worth?
1: And this is everything.
0: All in.
2: Dollywood.
1: Allegedly estimated.
2: All of her songs. All of her properties.
0: Everything. I'm going to say 800 mil.
1: Okay. Anybody else want to fashion a guess?
5: Because I bet she doesn't own all of Dollywood, right?
3: No.
5: Okay.
0: I'm sure she's got a big piece of it.
1: She owns 50%.
5: And she gave away a ton of...
2: She gave away a lot of money. I remember reading an article when I did her eulogy. It was like that if she hadn't given money away, she would be a multi-billionaire. But she'd given so much away. But that's just liquid.
0: But this is the estate.
2: This is the whole estate. I bet it's over a billion.
0: Ooh, okay.
3: A lot of licensing deals. I think the publishing and all that, because she was real focused on maintaining.
2: And likeness.
0: Mm. Yeah, likeness too.
5: Is it 1.1 bill?
1: Okay.
5: I'll say that.
1: You got 1.1, got one.
0: I got 800
1: million. 800?
3: I'm not sure where to start. I'll go conservative. I'll say 650 million.
1: Moon killed it. $650 million.
3: Whoa. Oh.
1: But as you said, like, she did give away a lot of her money. So maybe this is...
0: Well, and also, when you say estate, it's also probably including future earnings, too.
1: This is what it says. Dollywood, she's got 50% ownership of the Pigeon Forge theme park. Music catalog, more than 3,000 songs. Business ventures, so theaters, cosmetics, baking lines, acting royalties, all that.
2: $2 million in wigs.
1: Mm. $2 million in wigs. Exactly. In other news, you guys, so apparently the Goldbergs family reunion nobody asked for is happening online. So Jeff Garland recently discussed his time on the show and said that he was struggling with undiagnosed bipolar disorder, describing periods when he was dark, manic, and mean. He also said Wendy McClendon Covey was resentful when he eventually left the show. And then Wendy responded on Instagram with a pretty pointed message saying that she remembers things very differently and that the cast, crew, writers, and executives do as well. We have some audio here.
0: That was a good show. Anybody watch Goldberg?
1: I never did, but
0: it's good. It was a good show.
7: I actually empathize with her because, you know, she at the time I was undiagnosed bipolar and I was miserable on the show and I was miserable with my performance. And she was always trying to tell me, hey, you're really great on the show. I didn't believe her. And I just got to the point where I had to quit. And she was very resentful and it was a bit dramatic in terms of I can only speak to what I'm responsible for.
1: So he left in 2021 after multiple HR investigations.
0: Right.
1: And then the show finished its 10-season run in 2023. Yeah.
3: I checked out when I found out it wasn't about the goalie from Mighty Ducks.
0: Yeah, I know.
1: Hey, speaking of ducks, Disney Plus has officially greenlit a new Darkwing Duck series. The casting is kind of weird. So Mark Hamill is taking over as Darkwing Duck. And then Seth Rogen is going to voice Launchpad McQuack. Lizzie Kaplan is Gosselin. And a new teenage character named Ducky helps pull Darkwing back into his superhero duty. So... kids are interested in this.
0: Speaking of superheroes, I watched a little of Lantern.
5: Oh, yeah.
2: Love it.
5: We started that, too.
0: Pretty good.
2: It's really good.
0: My son is like six episodes in. I got to catch up.
2: I'm on episode 3. Put it off. I was kind of done with superhero stuff. I feel like it's been too much, and I'm like, I'm not watching all these. I just don't have time. And I kept getting fed clips, and I was like, man, this looks good. Watched it on HBO. I think it's the same people that made The Watchmen. Same production team, and it reminds me of like True Detective.
0: Moon
2: is
0: pretty
2: dark.
0: Good, man.
3: Yeah, I'm gonna check it out.
5: Anything
0: called Lantern?
5: Chandler's in. You're just like, okay, I gotta watch it. He's
0: Chandler.
5: So good.
2: Kyle Jordan. Yeah. I think best superhero casting since Christian Bale Batman or Hugh Jackman Wolverine.
3: And I liked the Watchmen show. I liked it.
1: Yeah, I did too.
3: I typically like HBO's takes on those.
0: Yeah, I like Peacemaker. Peacemaker's good.
2: This is real good. It reminds me of like the first season of True Detective, with kind of has the same sort of dynamic of McConaughey, Harrelson. It's dark and gritty, and they're trying to solve a mystery. It's pretty cool.
3: Mm. HBO wins again. 40-something years of just
1: the
3: always
1: best.
5: And Kelly McDonald's in that, and she looks the same as she did in No Country for Old Men. She has not aged.
3: Kelly McGillis?
5: Amazing.
8: No, definitely not. Definitely doesn't look the same.
1: Okay. Guys, Netflix has released a trailer for Norm, the tale of Norm MacDonald, directed by Judd Apatow. And so instead of a bunch of talking heads and celebrities sitting around talking about him, Judd has used archival footage, home videos, photos, and old interviews, letting Norm MacDonald tell his own story. So I have a trailer audio here for you.
9: Right. It's funny with Saturday Night Live, isn't it? That people either go on to huge fame or they fizzle into oblivion.
10: And then there's you.
11: Now, why would they fire you?
9: This guy, Don Olmeyer. He goes, I'm firing you there from the show. And then I said, oh, that's not good. Yeah. And then I said, why is that now? And he goes, oh, you're not funny.
11: Yeah.
9: And then I said, holy Lord, that's even worse news, you know? I don't like to act. Actors look on me the way vampires look on Count Chocula.
12: We regard you as the best of the best, the guy who has it in every fiber of his being.
8: Well, I'll be watching that.
1: Yeah, I will too.
3: I love how he's the best of the best, but was fired for not being funny.
1: It's going to be really cool to see what Judd does with this, because he loves honoring all these legends that have passed. And I think it's really cool that he's not having talking heads like the same setup as all these other documentaries. So it will hit Netflix on October 16th.
8: He got screwed on SNL, you know, for making the OJ jokes. He was told not to make OJ jokes, kept making OJ jokes. And then they came and put him on as a guest host, what, how many months later after he got fired?
5: Not much longer.
2: It wasn't long. I don't think it was a half a year.
5: No. And that monologue was phenomenal.
8: Hilarious.
5: Yeah.
3: Is it all about OJ?
2: Do you have the Martin Mull thing in there?
1: The Martin Mull?
2: I got another ad for a Martin Mull documentary that's coming out, which doesn't sound like it would be interesting, but man, it looked so cool. I guess he's like a world-renowned painter.
1: It's also coming out in October.
8: Yeah. Martin Mull? Really?
1: And Maria Bamford, and SCTV documentary also coming out. Or maybe it's all together.
8: Oh, there's a Maria Bamford documentary?
1: Yes.
8: Yeah, she you were here when she was here?
1: Maria Bamford?
8: Wacky.
1: Really?
8: Yeah, great. Cool chick. Remember she was in?
2: She came to a show.
1: She did?
2: She came and watched a comedy show I was in and then tweeted. Just came in the audience, didn't tell anyone she was coming. She just wanted to, I think it was a Canadian show, and she just wanted to come and watch the show. Sat in the audience, did not come in the green room, and then tweeted after the show. Tagged all the comics in it and jokes of ours that she liked. She's a very,
8: cool
2: very cool
8: chick.
2: Person, man. She's
8: but like a really cool. Quirky, wacky kind of personality. And she self-admits it. We talked about that when she was here.
1: And finally, guys, I'm going to play a little game. We're going to go around the horn.
8: Okay.
1: Okay? And see how you do. I'm going to keep score. I'm going to give you the real name of a rock star. Okay? And you need to tell me who it really is in the mainstream.
2: How do we buzz in?
1: You say your name.
8: Oh, we're buzzing or are we going
1: around?
8: Should
1: we go around or should we buzz?
8: It's your game.
2: Sorry.
1: Let's buzz. Let's buzz, because that'll give that way you don't have to be screwed if you don't know the name. So the first name I'm going to read for you is Vincent Damon Fernier.
8: Riz. That is Alice Cooper.
1: That is correct.
8: Wow.
1: Riz. Number two, William Michael Albert Broad.
8: These are all rock stars?
1: Mm-hmm. These are all people you know.
8: Billy Broad?
1: Old Billy Broad.
8: Ooh, I don't know. Billy Mike Broad?
3: King.
1: Hang on, King.
5: Buckethead.
1: Nope.
3: Moon. Show me Billy Joel.
1: You're close, but no. You're on the right track.
3: William
1: Michael Albert Broad.
8: Who?
1: It's Billy Idol.
8: Oh.
1: Yes. All right, what about this one? Paul David Houston.
3: Moon.
8: Ah, damn it.
1: Moon.
3: That is Bono.
1: That is Bono.
8: I couldn't remember my name, I swear to God.
3: Me too.
1: Here we go.
8: Me.
1: David Robert Hayward Jones. David Moon. Robert Moon. Oh.
3: David Bowie.
1: That is David Bowie. Outstanding.
8: Nice.
1: 2 points for Moon. Edward Louis Severson III. Severson. Edward Louis Severson III.
3: Moon.
1: Go.
3: Eddie Money.
1: No.
8: Oh,
1: on the right track.
2: Rafe.
1: Go.
2: Ed Reed.
1: No.
8: Who's
1: on the right track.
2: Safety for the Baltimore
8: Ravens.
1: These
8: are rock stars.
1: Rock stars.
8: Oh.
1: All right. Minus 10 points for Rafe. All right. Edward Louis Severson III. Three, two, one. Eddie Vedder.
8: Oh.
1: Edward Louis Severson III.
8: Severson.
1: I know. Hey. All right, what about this one? Reginald Kenneth Dwight.
8: Oh, you got to wait till the answer. You got to wait till it's done.
3: Rafe. Was that a rule? I didn't know the rules.
1: You don't have to wait. I'm making this game up. Go.
3: Who is Elton John?
1: Very good.
8: I pre-dinged you.
1: All right, what about this? Eric Patrick Clapp.
8: Rafe.
1: Go.
8: Eric Clapton.
1: Yes. All right.
3: Avoid the clap.
1: Farouk Bulsara. Go.
8: Oh, you got to wait.
3: Freddie Mercury.
8: Oh, it's not fair.
1: That is right. That's right. Kame Witz.
8: Chaim.
1: Go.
8: Riz. Gene Simmons.
1: Right. I apologize Kame to my Jewish
8: Chaim
1: brethren.
8: Chaim
1: Witz. Chaim. James Newell Osterberg Jr.
3: The Jimmy and Jimmy Chicken.
8: I know.
3: Jimmy's Rafe. Chicken Shack.
1: Right.
2: Jimmy Buffett.
1: No.
8: Why don't you tell us?
3: Moon. James. What's his name? The guy that did the Boston.
1: No.
2: Rafe.
1: Okay. Go.
2: Jimmy Page.
1: No. Iggy Pop.
8: Iggy. Oh. Oh.
1: James Newell. He's an Osterberg, dude. All right. John Francis Bon Jovi. John.
8: Rafe.
1: No.
8: Bon Jovi.
1: Yes, you all get a point.
8: It's Bon Jovi.
1: Bon Jovi. You can
2: never. Bon Jovi.
3: Bon Jovi.
1: Roberta Joan Anderson. Roberta Joan Anderson. There is a clue in that name. Roberta Joan Anderson.
8: Rafe.
1: Go.
8: Joan Jett.
1: No, but you're on to it. Roberta Joan Anderson.
8: Joan Jett.
2: That's what I said.
1: Three.
8: Riz.
5: Cuomo's mom.
8: Roberta Flack.
3: No. What's the other Joan? What's the other famous Joan?
5: Rivers.
3: The 70s. No.
8: Riz.
3: The gal from the 70s.
8: Joan Osborne.
1: No. Joni Mitchell.
3: Joni Mitchell. Yeah, that's what I was. I was like, the 70s gal. Come on, man.
1: What about this one? Frank Carlton Serafino Farina Jr.
2: Rafe.
1: Go.
2: Alfonso Roberto.
1: No.
8: No, these are rock stars.
1: Frank Carlton Serafino Farina Jr.
3: Is there a hint there?
8: Farina.
1: There isn't.
8: Frank Farina.
1: I mean, once you know a Frank in the rock world, you know it's this
8: Frankie
1: guy.
8: Frankie Farina.
1: Frankie Farina.
8: Oh.
1: Go.
8: Nikki Six.
1: That is correct. Patricia.
8: I pre-dinged myself too.
3: Okay.
1: Patricia May Andrzejewski.
3: Moon.
1: Go.
3: Patti LaBelle.
1: No. You're on to it though. Patricia May Andrzejewski.
8: Andrzejewski. So.
1: Who's a juice? Rajewski.
3: Moon.
1: Person. Go.
3: Pat Benatar.
1: That is correct.
8: Oh, yeah.
1: Moon in the lead.
2: My name is a battlefield.
1: Okay, a couple more. Stanley Burt Eisen.
3: Moon.
1: Go.
3: Paul Stanley.
1: Oh, yes.
8: Oh man.
1: All right.
2: These are good educated guesses.
1: These are good. Richard Lewis Singthorpe.
3: Oh.
1: Springthorpe. Richard Lewis Springthorpe.
2: Brave.
1: Go.
2: Rick Springfield.
1: Yes. All right. This will be an easy one. Remember to use your name. Richard Starkey.
8: Riz.
1: Go.
8: Ringo.
1: Yes. Okay. Moon in the lead with six. Riz right behind him. A couple more. Stephen Victor Tallarico.
8: Riz. Steven Tyler. Oh.
2: Yeah, I feel like I was first, but that's fine.
8: Okay.
1: Sorry.
8: Give him a point, too.
1: Okay. Both of you get a point. Stevlin Hardaway Judkins.
2: Oh, Judkins.
1: Stevlin.
2: He plays a mean violin.
1: Stevlin Hardaway Judkins.
3: Stevlin.
1: Which I love. Stevlin.
8: Country guy?
1: Nope.
8: Sounds very country.
3: I know.
1: Soulful. Stevlin. Soulful man. Stevlin Hardaway Junkins. Which I love. I love the
8: Riz.
1: Go.
8: Usher.
1: No. That's Usher Raymond.
8: Okay.
1: His name in the song.
3: Is it going to be somebody like Lionel Richie or somebody?
1: Kind of, yes. Keep going.
8: Stevlin.
3: It
1: sounds
3: Hardaway
1: like to Judkins.
3: Yeah, like a particular time.
1: Stevlin.
8: Judkins.
3: Stevlin.
8: Is this a black man?
2: Oh, yeah.
1: This is a black man.
2: This is probably...
1: Mr. Judkins.
3: Oh, boy.
2: Panty melter.
3: Moon.
1: It is a panty melter. Go.
3: Marvin Gaye.
1: Nope.
2: Rafe.
1: Go.
2: Crap. What is his name?
5: King.
1: Go.
5: Teddy Pendergrass.
1: No.
2: No, you're on the right track.
1: You said Gene.
2: Who am I thinking
3: Moon.
2: Of?
3: Moon. Who is Barry White?
1: No.
8: Yes, that's who I was thinking of.
1: No, all wrong. No.
8: Dang it, I couldn't think of
1: one more
8: name.
1: Guess.
8: I guess you can think of it.
1: Stevlin Hardaway Judkins.
3: Oh,
1: guys.
3: Goodness.
1: Stevie Wonder.
3: Oh, I was going to say a Stevie.
8: Damn it.
1: And one more.
8: Stevlin. He looks like a Stevlin.
1: He does. Mr. Judkins. And finally, Thomas Lee Bass. Thomas Lee Bass. Who knows how he says the last name? Thomas Lee Bass.
3: Moon.
1: Tommy Lee.
3: Oh.
1: Moon wins with 7.
8: Oh, congratulations.
2: Last name is Bass, and you played the drums.
1: You did. And that is your crap.
3: Had to change it. Your celebrities that are celebrating a birthday today. It's not the biggest day. Skylar Astin, Jesse from the Pitch Perfect movies, is 39. Alyssa Sutherland, Queen Aslaug, Ragnar's second wife on Vikings, is 44. Anthony Mackie is 48. Lazy Bone is 52. Jermaine Dupri is 54. Annie DeFranco is 56. Jason Alexander, two first names, is 67. Bruce Springsteen is 77. And Julio Iglesias, Julio, is 83 years old.
8: Father of Enrique.
3: That's right. Father of Enrique, master Spanish swordsman.
8: And who's he married to? Anna Kournikova.
5: She's a tennis player.
8: Yeah.
3: That's for real?
8: Yeah, right? Isn't Enrique
3: Anna Kournikova is married to an 83-year-old?
8: No, the
3: Enrique.
8: Enrique, yes.
3: Oh. Well,
8: not
3: we're
8: Julio.
3: We're talking about Julio.
8: He is her father-in-law. All right, today's porno birthday is Shyla Stiles. And today's birthday girl's been in 736 fine films, including The Accidental Hooker, American Badasses, Apple Bottoms 5, Baby's Got Rack, Bangin' the Biggins 2, Big Bodacious Knocker 7, Big Butt 3, The Booby Patrol, Diesel Dongs 7 and 13, Security Sluts and Who Could Forget a Role, and 2013's What a Rack, Part 2.
1: Whoa.
8: Shyla Stiles would have been.
2: Oh, no way.
1: Man, we just had a brutal on a Wednesday,
3: She brings us up.
8: I can't help it. It's her birthday. She would have been 44. She died back in 2017.
1: Oh, no.
8: That's your porno birthday. Those are your crappy birthdays. And that was your crap on celebrities. All right, let's take a break. We'll come back, and we are going to play Do It, Bitch. That's right. We love this game. So we'll get two teams. In fact, Moon, if you would, the Great Wheel. Bring out the wheel. We'll get the teams. Each team will have a gambler and a guesser. We'll send the guessers out of the room. I will give a category to the gamblers. They'll go back and forth, gambling on how many things they could name in this particular category in 10 seconds. If the gambler thinks the other team has overplayed their hand, they'll say, do it, bitch, and then we'll bring the guessers back in, and we'll see if the guessers can make good on the gamble. That's okay. The 5 wins. So, Moon, if you would, spin the wheel. Let's get the teams. Is it going to be Rafe, King, Moon, Learn? All right, so Moon.
3: Yes.
8: And let's see who Moon's teammate will be. It's going to be Moon and...
2: It's going to be Baldwin Dental's Patient of the Month.
8: Yes. It's going to be Moon and Learn versus King, Scott, and Rafe Williams.
1: Hey. Okay.
8: All right, you guys on the phone, pick Team Rafe and King or pick Team Moon and Learn. Should you back the right team, we got some great prizes for you. 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
8: 808, Wednesday, Traffic and Weather. Moon coming at you.
3: 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We have an accident 270 westbound just before Illinois 3. Also, stop and go traffic 40 eastbound between McKnight and Hampton. About a 21-minute delay there. Your point forecast, mostly cloudy, high of 72. Right now it's 60 at the Point Studio.
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0: 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Happy birthday, Riz!
1: All right, welcome back to the program. 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
3: Universal Windows Direct. You'll be saying, I love my windows.
1: All right, we are playing Do It Big, Joey. It is Team King Scott and Rose Williams versus Team Moon and Learn. So up for grabs, Metallica tickets, Breaking Ben tickets, Turnstile tickets, and Rafe Williams tickets. So which team will you be backing? Let's go to line one. Marty, hello, Marty.
4: Hey, good morning, guys.
1: All right, which team?
4: I'm going to do Moon and Learn.
1: Moon and Learn. Hang on 1 second.
5: Okay. Doesn't want tickets.
1: That's Marty. Let's go to Keeler. Hello, Keeler.
6: Hey, how's it going?
1: Which team are you backing?
6: Go Learn and Moon.
1: Learn and Moon. Hang on.
7: Team Mern.
1: Mern. Yeah, that is Mern.
8: Loon.
1: Team Mern. Loon. Nick, hello.
9: Good morning, guys.
1: Good morning. Nick, who are you backing?
9: I'm going to go Rafe and King.
1: Rafe and King. Yeah,
5: team
1: hang
5: straight.
1: On.
5: That's right.
8: Let's go.
1: Jerry. Hello, Jerry.
10: Hey, good morning, Riz.
1: All right, Jerry, who are you backing?
10: Let's go with Moon.
1: Team Mern, okay. Josh, who are you backing?
11: I'll do Rafe and King.
1: Rafe and King. All right. And finally, Mike. Who are you backing, Mike?
12: Yeah. Good morning.
1: Good morning. Which team are you backing?
12: I'm going to go with Mern, too.
1: Team Mern.
7: Team
1: okay.
7: Mern.
5: Oh, good morning.
1: So how many backed team?
7: That's four. Four to two.
8: Two people?
7: Yeah, you guys got Nick and Josh.
8: One guy just backed Moon, so you have to win.
7: I know. He's just on your team. That's fine.
1: Okay, so... Team Mern wrote down who will be the gambler, who will be the guesser first. Team Rafe and King, who will gamble, who will guess first?
13: I'm going to gamble.
1: King Scott will gamble.
8: Kenny Rogers over here.
1: Rafe
8: Baby
1: will guess.
8: Gonna gamble. Can we...
7: what?
8: Can I want to ask for a one time...
7: Why?
8: Can we wait this for... This guy's been up with the baby. If he gets within one,
7: no.
8: Can we get some sort of...
1: No.
7: I have endometriosis. No.
8: Get some odds.
1: We all get up.
13: I'm adopted.
7: Yeah. Everybody
1: Moon's
7: get your excuses
1: adopted.
7: Out on the freaking table.
5: Yeah, teachers.
1: So Rafe's going to guess first.
7: Rafe got braids today, so...
1: Learn will guess first.
7: Okay, yes.
1: So let's send Learn and Rafe out of the room.
8: Let's go.
1: I will give the first category. Shall we sound check the clock?
13: Sound checking.
1: Okay.
13: It works.
1: Clock works. Great. Reset the clock. Guessers out. I will administer the first category. Okay. The first category is...
13: Wait till they're away from the speaker. Somebody turned up the freaking speaker
1: in
13: the hallway.
1: Can they hear out there?
13: I don't know. Are they... where they at? Rafe is creeping over towards the speaker right now.
1: Can they hear? Go see if they can hear.
13: Yeah, you know I'm saying your name. Yeah, I see you acknowledging.
1: Can they hear? King Scott, can you hear me out in the hallway? I want to make sure there's no shenanigans going on.
13: Yeah, get away from there.
5: It's pretty loud.
1: You can hear out in the hallway? Yeah. Tell him to go into the isolation studio across the hall.
13: Go all the way over there. I'll text you.
1: Well, they could see.
13: I know he can hear me.
1: They could see. All right, Scott, come back in. Okay. Somebody turn the speakers on out in the hallway. Okay, the first

0: Lucchese, Ariat, and
1: Lucchese.
2: Those aren't shoe models, right?
0: No, those are brands.
2: Okay, yeah. That's fine. All right, we'll start with King. And
0: why would you start with him?
2: Because I'm looking at him.
0: You're supposed to start with the person who's chosen first. That's what you usually do, is it not?
2: It's opposite day today.
0: Okay, great. Oh. Yeah, whatever you want. We play by your rules.
2: I'm starting with, it's the name I wrote down first, okay? Yeah.
0: Don't yell
2: King.
0: At me. Just asking.
2: How many shoe brand / footwear companies can Rafe Williams name in 10 seconds?
3: He could easily get, oh man, this one is, seems easy, and I think it is. So I know he can get three really easily. I'm going to go with eight.
2: Eight. Can learn name nine in 10
0: seconds.
2: Well,
0: this is a whole load of crap because I was going to start with eight, assuming that I was going to start. So I guess I'll go. I'm not complaining. I'm just acknowledging how the game is.
2: You're acknowledging already. You've already started.
0: I'm talking through my thoughts because that's what we do on the radio. Show me
2: just
0: nine.
2: Not okay.
0: Learn can do nine.
3: Oh, got it. I know she can.
2: Can Rafe do 10?
3: It's a lot of words in a short amount of time, and I know he can, but I'm going to say, do it, Beyonce.
0: I just texted.
2: What?
3: I said, do it, Beyonce.
2: I can't believe you
3: called
2: her
3: I got a kid
2: that.
3: At home. I can't say those words.
2: Oh, she's not listening. Okay. The number is nine.
4: Damn.
2: Nine is the number.
4: Okay.
5: Damn.
2: And Rafe Williams. You are going to watch Learn.
4: Oh, no. Nine. Okay.
2: The number is nine.
4: All right.
2: Guys, I need you to pay attention.
5: Why are you apologizing?
0: Full confidence.
2: I need you to pay attention to the answers here.
4: Okay.
2: Okay, I'm not looking. I'm just telling you, I'm not looking for models. I need you in 10 seconds to name at least nine standard, widely known shoe or sneaker manufacturers.
4: Nike, Reebok, Vans, Doc Martens, Asics, New Balance. Did I say Reeboks? And freaking son of a bitch.
0: Hey, when you gave it to us, when you posed it, did you say sneaker brands?
2: I said shoe brands, shoes. Footwear companies. I said sneaker manufacturers.
4: Oh, so Doc Martens wouldn't count.
3: No, they
0: would. They would. He even said boots would count.
2: I said footwear. Shoe or sneaker manufacturer.
4: Oh, man.
0: Oh, I thought
2: I did mention
0: okay,
2: that.
0: I
4: honestly, that
0: footwear.
4: Did make me, I was like, I'm probably not in the right realm.
0: Yeah,
4: but
0: when he said sneaker.
2: I said shoe or sneaker.
0: I'm sorry. I would not have pushed you up there if I realized the word
4: that's
0: sneaker
4: okay.
0: was in there. Sorry about that.
4: That's okay. Nine's
0: I thought you were going to go with, you know, like heels and all those kind of things because I wasn't even thinking about sneakers. I just thought he said footwear. That's on me.
4: When, you know, I like shoes, but. I don't know all the
2: standard.
4: Brands.
2: Why I even
4: all
2: wrote
4: right.
2: down standard widely known shoe or sneaker manufacturers.
4: 1-0. Okay,
2: okay let's send the guessers out.
4: Okay, all right.
5: Good job,
2: Scott,
5: man. I would not have gotten nine.
2: And Moon, out of the room.
5: I would have done. I would have went down the same path. I started thinking I started thinking tennis shoes, and I was out.
2: Okay, mm-hmm. Moon, if you would remove your headphones.
5: Like, will you take
2: retire across
5: Hackrats.
2: The hallway?
5: Pro wings.
4: Yeah, go into the solitary confinement over there.
5: Yeah, go in there.
2: Okay. I'm going to start with you, Learn.
4: Wait okay.
5: They're in there.
2: Okay. In 10 seconds.
6: Hold on. The door is open. Someone's talking to them in the hallway.
2: In 10 seconds, how many U.S. states that start with the letter M can they name? We'll start with Moon. How many can
4: How
2: Moon
4: many
2: name?
4: Are there?
2: Should I tell you or not?
4: Wait. Maine... Maryland, Massachusetts, Minnesota.
5: You're in one right now.
4: Missouri, yes, I am. Tried to go in order. Let's see. He could definitely do five.
2: Five?
4: I can do five. He can definitely do five.
5: Six.
2: Can Scott do six? Can Moon do seven?
4: Can Moon do seven?
2: He's on six for Scott.
4: How many are there?
2: I'm not telling you.
4: Alabama, Alaska, Arizona, Arkansas, California, Colorado,
5: Missouri,
4: Canada,
5: Montana,
4: Florida.
5: Maine, Minnesota, Mississippi. Can he get one more?
4: Do it, bitch.
2: Okay. Six, the number six. And just so you know, there's only eight. There's only eight. So King Scott.
5: Baby brain.
7: We'll have to do...
2: We'll have to do six, okay.
5: Yeah, okay. Moon would have gotten five, though.
4: Yeah.
5: This is a, it's got to happen or it's going to go the way it's going to go.
2: All right, guys. Here we go. Here we go. Right. Scott.
3: Yeah.

0: Are you ready?
1: I am.
0: To sit down or stand.
2: We were trying to come up with different guesses, like just to practice. And the one he gave me to practice was Western civilization haircuts.
3: Oh, no! It's a butt cut.
0: Let me cross that category
2: cut,
0: up.
2: Caesar.
0: Okay, Scott.
1: Yes.
0: You are up.
1: Okay.
0: And the number is 6.
4: Take a drink of your coffee.
1: Okay.
5: Wait.
3: Take a breath.
0: Lock in, Scott.
3: Take a deep breath.
1: All right. Because
3: you're going to need it.
0: Tell me when you're ready. Get this. In 10 seconds, I need you to name at least 6 U.S. states that start with the letter M.
1: We got Montana, Missouri, Maryland, Massachusetts, Maine, and...
2: Michigan. Yes. Whoa, so close.
0: There's
2: that,
0: 8.
2: I mean, that was so close.
0: Yeah, there's 8 altogether.
6: God, I thought he was going to get it. He got the 5 so fast.
0: It's Maine, Maryland, Massachusetts, Michigan, Minnesota. I
1: dropped off.
6: I was like, say Mississippi, and I'm throwing my chair through the window.
0: Nobody can remember Minnesota.
2: You got Mexico on the brain.
6: We couldn't remember Michigan.
0: Mississippi, Missouri, and
3: remember
0: Montana.
3: Missouri.
2: That was impressive.
3: Yeah. I'm a moron.
1: Well,
3: Yes, 1-1. Let's
1: when did they
3: roll?
1: Put that new in front Let's of Mexico,
3: go.
1: By the way?
6: Hey, dude, that was a... I think Moon would have gotten 5. Yeah, I wasn't going to go higher than 6.
1: No, that would have been...
0: All right, let's send the guessers out. It is 1-1.
1: All right, we got it.
0: This is tight. Tight game we got going on today.
1: Jeepers.
0: Okay, sending Learn and Rafe across the hallway.
2: It is so quiet in there, by the way.
1: Yeah.
2: It's
1: yeah.
2: like it's kind of eerily quiet in there, and then you come in here and it's pressure.
0: Okay. The next category is flavors of potato chips. Now, I'm looking for your standard, widely produced potato chip flavor varieties. Your sour cream and onion, your barbecue, salt and vinegar, cheddar and sour cream, jalapeno, dill pickle, plain, salted.
2: That's a
0: brand names like
2: one.
0: Doritos or Pringles do not count here.
2: But they can say flavors. Like, nacho cheese, Cool Ranch.
0: Sure.
1: Ketchup.
0: Yeah, ketchup will count. So I start with you, Scott.
1: Okay.
0: How many potato chip flavors? Okay. Potato chips.
1: You said
0: nacho cheese. There may be, we're going to have to look that up.
2: But. Well, Doritos.
0: But they're not potato chips.
2: Oh, those are tortilla chips.
0: Potato chips.
1: Yeah.
0: I'm asking specifically for potato chips.
2: Oh, I didn't think about that.
1: Well, this is, I think, Rafe's element. I feel confident. He loves these things. He buys them. I'm going to say Rafe could easily do 6.
0: 6. Can Learn do 7.
2: Oh, man. I know she likes, she's a snacker. She likes snacks. Trying to look. But she's not a... Not sure she's a chip.
0: What is she eating right now? She got a bag of something.
2: Yeah, I'm trying to see. Like,
1: she has it hidden. I think she
0: took
1: it
0: dill pickle flavored something.
2: Yeah, I think she's going to get the basics, and I think the basics probably add up to about 5.
0: Because what are your basics? Your barbecue, sour cream and onion,
2: salt and pepper,
1: salt, vinegar,
0: cheddar,
2: sea salt,
1: white cheese, white cheddar.
0: Yeah,
2: white cheddar.
1: Can you do cheddar and white cheddar?
0: White cheddar. What potato chip is white cheddar?
2: Oh, I'm sure. Ruffles probably has one. Yeah. I can't think of it right now, but we'd have to, I got a feeling we're going to be looking these up anyway.
0: The numbers are 6.
2: I think 6 is a perfect number to start with. I probably would have started there as well. 7, they can get hung up so easily or start doing things that may not qualify. Neither of them are world travelers either, so they're not going to get into the lobster ones and the weird ones that are over in England.
0: Yep. These are your standard, widely produced potato chip flavor varieties.
2: I truly think that he doesn't have faith that Rafe can do 8. So if I push him to 7, he's going to put it on us. And to be honest, I think he's going to rattle off a bunch, and some of them may not count because they might be on tortillas. So as long as you're going to stick hard on that.
0: I said potato chip. I will say.
2: Potato.
0: Standard.
2: Potato.
0: I will say in 10 seconds, name how many can you name standard, widely produced potato chip flavor varieties.
2: Yeah, and since we can't interject once the counter goes... I'm going to go ahead and say, do it, bitch. I think...
0: You know what? Okay. If I were you, I would have said that, too.
2: Yeah, I think he's going to trip up. Or, I'm hoping he trips up.
0: All right, they're coming in.
2: He's got a chance to crush it.
1: Yeah.
0: They're coming in. Okay. Ooh, this is an exciting one.
2: Yeah, this...
0: Okay, guys.
2: Riz just said, ooh, this is an exciting one.
3: Oh, no.
2: Just so
0: okay,
2: you know,
0: the number
2: guys.
0: Is 6.
3: My favorite number.
0: Okay, Learn.
3: Yeah?
0: Are you ready?
3: No.
0: Okay.
3: Okay.
0: Get ready to watch Rafe.
3: Okay. Oh, Willie
0: yes.
3: Nelson.
0: Okay, Rafe, lock in. Are you ready?
6: Yeah.
0: In 10 seconds, I need you to name at least six standard, widely produced potato chip flavor varieties.
6: Nacho cheese, sour cream and onion, French onion cheddar, cheddar and sour cream, salt and vinegar.
1: That's it.
3: Got it.
0: Okay. Nice. You said nacho cheese. We need to look up if there is a nacho cheese
3: potato chip.
2: Doritos don't count.
1: Tortilla chips.
0: I said potato chips. If there is a nacho cheese potato chip flavor, then you get it.
3: Nacho cheese.
6: Oh, what a freak. What a.
0: No. What do you mean, what a? I said potato chip.
6: Okay.
1: Let's see if Doritos makes
3: it.
0: We talked about this. Potato chip.
6: Well, I wish you'd have put a big emphasis on potato.
0: I mean, I said it in the thing.
6: I started thinking about chip flavors.
0: That's on you.
1: I'm coming across all tortillas.
3: There is a queso cheese flavored potato chip by Ruffles.
0: Bam!
3: That's queso.
1: She said queso.
4: Let's see here.
3: That is close.
1: I mean, you guys are, we're going to be searching for something that
6: this
1: you don't even know
6: dirt.
1: Of.
0: Get out of here.
6: It's fine. Just
0: no.
3: No.
0: No. I'm not, I will not take the slander from you or you.
3: Then there is also
0: both of you guys.
3: Pop chips.
1: What are you talking? I didn't.
3: Which is
0: yeah.
3: also corn.
0: Yeah.
3: I don't know
0: okay,
3: what this
0: you're
3: is.
0: You're not so innocent. You're not so innocent. Both of you.
1: I'm not sure what you're talking about.
4: Man, I guarantee
3: pop chips. What are
6: guys,
3: pop chips?
6: Would you have
0: hey,
6: accepted
0: hey.
6: Plain?
1: All I know
0: hey.
1: Is this.
0: Hey.
3: hey.
6: Would you have accepted
1: plain?
3: We
1: got a yellow card.
3: We have a yellow card? Okay, pop chips.
0: Let me explain this. I just yellow carded them.
3: I'm not even yelling. I'm explaining.
0: I'm just yellow carded both of them.
3: Okay, that's not me.
0: Okay, but I wanted them to acknowledge the yellow card.
3: And can I speak?
0: Yes.
3: Okay, thanks.
1: Is that real?
3: So, but pop chips have a nacho cheese flavor.
0: Pop chips are not potato chips.
3: Okay, but the classic sea salt style contains potato, rice flour, avocado, potato starch, sea salt, and salt.
0: What do you got, Scott?
4: Lay's has a combo with Doritos. It's called Lay's Nacho Cheese Potato Chips.
0: Nacho cheese potato chips?
4: Right there.
3: Did you make this on AI?
0: Learn if you could verify.
3: It is. I hate to say it, but I think that is a potato chip.
6: All right.
1: And it says nacho cheese,
4: yep.
1: And it says potato chips.
3: It does.
0: Okay, then you got it.
1: Man, I'm not finding that on the internet.
0: Scott just proved it.
4: I can buy it right now.
0: Listen, you guys both of you have yellow cards.
3: What does that mean?
1: Okay.
0: Two yellow cards and you're out of here. Two yellow cards and it's a red card.
3: We can go home?
0: And
3: what do I have to do?
0: There's penalties.
6: Oh, yeah. These are potatoes, right?
3: I'd love to go back to sleep.
0: Okay.
4: Yep.
0: King and Rafe are up by one. Let's send the guessers out.
3: Go. Go, go, go.
6: That had me tripping.
3: Get it together.
0: You
3: got to
0: put your listening ears on.
3: Don't talk to him out there.
0: I said potato chip.
6: Yes, you did say potato.
0: But that's how I say potato.
6: I know. I just...
0: You just what?
6: It's all good. It ended up working out. I went to chips, like flavors of chips. So would you not accepted any Frito chili cheeses out because it's
3: corn
6: chip? That's what I'm saying. Like corn, potato, you know.
0: I'm sorry.
6: Tortilla.
0: That's on you. I was very clear.
6: A chip's a chip.
0: No, it's not.
3: Where did you get that yellow card, by the way?
6: Where
3: did that
6: flavors.
3: Come out of?
0: My bag of tricks.
3: Okay.
0: Okay. Listen. The next category is major professional sports leagues.
3: Ugh.
0: Well-known, recognized professional sports organizations or leagues. NFL,
3: MLS,
0: NBA, MLB,
3: WNBA.
0: NHL,
3: WNBA,
0: yes, PGA, NASCAR, UFC, Formula One, WWE.
6: What about defunct WWE? We're taking that.
0: Yeah, it is a sport. It is a sports organization.
3: What about WWF?
6: World Wildlife Fund.
0: That
3: or
0: is not
3: wasn't
0: a,
3: that before
0: that
3: WWE?
0: Was.
6: Will you take defunct
0: like
6: organizations
0: what?
6: Like the ABA?
0: Yes.
6: Okay.
0: Yes, I will take the ABA.
6: All right. Cool.
0: Name me another one.
6: The CBC.
0: What?
6: Canadian Basket Weavers Conference.
0: Okay, if that is a real thing, I will take that.
6: The OPP.
3: You know me.
0: Other people's property? Okay. We get it? Do we get the category?
3: I guess, yeah.
0: What do you mean you guess?
3: I
0: want to make sure it's
3: clear. I don't know a lot of these. I'm glad he's the sports
6: professional.
3: Guy.
0: Professional sports organizations or leagues. All right, Lauren, we'll start with you. How many can Moon get?
3: Six.
0: In 10 seconds. Six. Rafe.
6: Oh, man. Baby brain is real with my boy.
0: This is for the win for you.
6: I know. Just trying to think if Moon will cruise through six easy. He's going to do NBA, WNBA. He'll do MLS. He'll do NHL. He'll do MLB.
3: He'll do all the England things.
6: Gosh.
3: The British things. Right? Those count?
6: Yeah, he's
3: right,
6: probably going to. Dude, he does this. Anytime he gets a sports thing, he's going to do like all these European soccer organizations.
3: He'll
6: argue with you about it. It's going to be.
0: Well, if it's a professional soccer organization.
6: Premier League, he's going to say all these.
0: Fine. Mm-hmm. Premier League does count.
6: So I'm saying, like, he's gonna breeze through like 10 soccer organizations. So it's gonna be kind of a lame win, but he's gonna argue his way into it.
0: Are you saying that I will roll over?
6: No, I just think he's going to have you on a technicality on it, and he'll be right.
0: I said professional sports leagues.
6: I know, but I don't have a guy on my team that's gonna rattle. Well, can 20
0: Moon?
6: European
0: can
6: soccer
0: Moon
6: leagues.
0: Is at six? Can Scott name seven?
6: I'm going to say. Man.
3: Go ahead and say it. Say
6: nuts are in
3: say.
6: A vice here. Do I just let this roll and pray for a brain fart or seven?
0: Scott can do seven?
6: Yeah.
0: Can Moon do eight?
3: No, do it, bitch.
0: Okay. Gotcha. On, got dude. Your ass.
3: Got your ass.
6: No choice.
0: Got your ass.
6: Got no choice.
3: That little baby's helping me out in more ways than she knows.
6: Dude, if he pulls this out of his... little ginger ass.
0: Okay.
6: What a day.
0: All right, guys. The number is seven.
5: Yeah, buddy.
0: 7-7-7-7-7. Moon, you're going to watch Scott go.
1: Let's do it.
3: Okay. Thank
1: you. We was in there, discussing Pringles.
4: If it was over one, we weren't going for it.
6: I know our strategy was I would only bid him at one and no higher. It's just, you can do this. Okay. You got it.
3: I don't think you can do
6: lock
3: it.
6: Lock in.
4: Learn.
6: Don't listen to her.
3: In fact, I will give you all the money in my wallet if you can do it, to be honest.
4: I don't think
3: you
4: can do
1: wallet out.
0: Scott.
6: That's pretty.
0: Scott, yeah. In 10 seconds, I need you to name at least seven well-known, recognized professional sports organizations or leagues.
4: NBA, MLB, MLS, WWE, WWF. Let's see here. There's the UHL, the NHL, and...
3: Six.
0: You said the WWF that.
4: Yeah.
3: Oh, interesting.
0: I didn't count it.
3: I know.
4: It counts.
6: You said you would take defunct.
3: I specifically asked about the WWF,
0: was,
3: and then everybody
0: was
3: made fun
0: anyway.
3: Of me like I'm some sort of...
1: The World Wildlife Foundation?
3: Defunct. I loved Sable, okay, when she was on the WWF.
6: You
3: I used to pay $30 for that stuff.
0: You were short anyway. You would have been one short anyway.
6: No. He said seven. I just don't know if the UFL is a league.
0: United Football League, yeah.
6: That a professional league? I think he did seven.
0: Did anybody else count seven?
3: I did. I counted seven.
6: Taking,
3: if we're taking WWF.
6: I asked you, will you take defunct organizations, as in the NBA used to be the ABA? You said yes. So the WWE used to be the WWF.
3: So then that counts.
6: And if we're taking UFL, I think we just won this game.
3: Right,
6: we got to run it back.
0: United Football League?
3: I don't think we need to run it back. I also counted seven.
0: Okay. If you counted seven, then it's seven. Congratulations, Scott.
6: With the UFL.
0: I did say defunct, yes.
6: UFL. He said UFL. Didn't I say NFL? Right? Did you say the NFL?
0: I don't think you said.
4: I could have sworn I said.
6: Didn't say the WNBA. I was like, he's there.
3: I was just counting them because I didn't know all of them.
0: You said NASCAR, didn't you?
4: Nope.
0: You said one that surprised me.
1: For future use.
4: MLS.
1: For future information, is defunct something that is a defunct league? Is WWF an actual defunct league since it just changed its name? It's the same league,
4: aren't they? Like,
1: I'm saying count it for now. But I'm saying in the future, like what does
0: that
1: define
0: was? That
1: a defunct?
0: Was the only one that was like, I hope he doesn't say it. And of course,
1: of all you thought he
0: so
1: would say
0: it
1: WWF.
0: It came up. No, it came up.
1: No
6: when
1: way.
6: I brought it up.
3: I did.
6: Like, what if he says WWF? And I said, will you take?
0: I did say it.
6: Alternate say versions it. Of leagues that no longer exist,
0: but it's the same league.
1: Yeah, it counts
0: just
1: for
0: just changed
1: now.
0: Names.
4: Well,
0: count.
4: It merged with the... Yeah.
0: It didn't merge with anything.
4: I thought the WCW...
0: No,
4: and,
0: it
1: no, I think
0: merge.
1: It was. I think it was a lawsuit with the Wildlife Federation.
0: Because
1: remember
0: a
1: they, had like, oh. They had like a panda? Because I remember my English teacher had a sticker and I was like, WWF with a panda?
0: Yeah.
3: Right.
1: This is a weird guy.
3: It's all kids.
4: Did get swallowed and all that?
0: That was later. No, that was...
3: Just shoot us.
0: Okay. Well, look, we're going to put off the shoot
1: oh, I'm not
0: for a second.
3: Oh.
0: Why?
1: Well, because I've already been yellow carded. I'm looking for a red card here. But a fight with the ref.
0: What do you mean?
1: Nothing.
0: What do you mean? I mean, you're getting shot.
2: Okay.
0: You're
5: we need
0: getting
5: to see if
0: shot.
5: You're getting right. shot, too.
1: Yeah, yeah.
0: Get Kerber on the phone right okay. now. Let's talk to Chris Kerber, and then we'll do the show. Okay. Well, okay. And we'll spin the wheel. Let's see if I'm getting shot, too.
5: Let's see if Mern or Ring, Team Ring
0: what?
5: Or Mern.
6: Nothing, man. You just hate when the wheel gets spun at the end.
5: You forget about
0: this. Of course
5: this.
0: I
6: You
0: do.
6: Always forget about this part. You get you Let's take go. Joy, and then you remember you.
0: And look at that. I'm not getting
5: All
0: shot.
5: All right,
0: so.
5: You're fine. You're saved this
0: clear.
5: Week.
0: Woo, love the wheel. Okay. Wheel rules.
1: The great Rafe, wheel knows all.
0: Get the gun, load it up, and let's go.
6: I'm going to let Daddy Daycare do the shooting. He won the game. He deserves to fire the shots, don't you think?
0: Whatever, man. I don't, you know.
6: It's fine.
5: What's wrong with you?
6: What's
5: happened?
6: What's wrong, man?
5: You just had a nice time.
6: When's your tee shot?
5: It was a blowout.
6: It's today, isn't it?
0: I'm a little upset. Listen, the whole WWE, WWF thing.
1: Somebody said, he said UHL. What's UHL?
0: He said UFL.
5: He said UHL.
6: Uh-oh.
5: Do we need to run the tape?
0: United Hockey League.
5: Oh, okay.
1: Is that real?
0: We'll see.
6: Let's find out.
1: What do you mean? Before
5: what's happening around here?
1: We'll see.
6: United Hockey League was a low-level minor professional.
0: Okay. All minor right. professional. Minor professional.
1: Low-level
0: minor phone.
1: Professional.
6: What's that even mean?
5: Right.
1: In 1991.
0: Got him.
6: Kerber, is United Hockey League a professional league or not? You're weighing in on this.
0: I bet you Kerber will rattle off 15 UHL teams.
6: Frank good.
1: That's funny. Also, originally known as the Colonial Hockey League.
0: Duh. Everybody knows that.
6: UHF. Yeah, that's the Weird Al movie.
0: Right. I'm disappointed that the WWE WWF thing. I don't know.
5: Why are you?
0: Hello, Chris.
1: I would never have thought he would have said that.
7: Good morning.
0: Good morning, Chris Kerber, everybody.
1: You have 10 seconds to name 5 United Hockey League team mascots.
7: United? I have no idea.
0: Oh.
1: Never heard of that one?
0: Oh, Mike McKenna checking in the UHL, otherwise known as the U-Haul.
7: Yeah.
0: We're talking about
7: that one. That one's got Mike McKenna written all over
1: yeah, it.
7: Yeah,
1: does. He probably knows it all.
7: But there's no way I'd be able to do it in 5 seconds.
0: Yeah, Mike could rattle off 15 teams.
7: That's because he played for every one of them.
0: That is true. Chris, hey, I went to training camp last Friday. Had a blast. Kind of snuck in there. And it was
7: there was a lot of people, huh?
0: Oh, my God. I had a buddy meet me up there. And I go, is it crowded? And he goes, no. Because he knew if it was crowded, I wouldn't go.
1: Yeah.
0: And I got there.
7: Right.
0: And I'm like, oh, my. I had to park down by the hotel.
1: He said parking
0: I'm
1: and
0: like,
1: seats.
0: Oh, my God. There's so many people here.
7: You know what? The first 2 days, I think it was great to even see, like I told you when we did this last week, the parents that took the kids out of school, brought them in for a day. It's pretty cool. Then I started thinking about, imagine showing up to work, your first day to really get things serious, get things done, and there's, 2,000 people there to watch it.
0: I know. And, watching those guys, and, I was not with my son. He's like, Dad, let me take off school. I'm like, no, you're going to school. Maybe I should have let him come. I don't know. I'm a great father.
7: Yeah, you should have.
0: I probably should have.
7: You should have.
0: But I said, he goes, oh, what was it like? I go, watching those guys do the same drills as you guys do. In high school.
7: And the same level, right?
0: No, well, the not same the same speed. Not the same level, Chris, but the same drills. I've seen those high school kids do the same drills.
7: Oh, yeah. I think one of the fascinating things for me when I think back over the years or now even, when you've got kids that have gone through youth sports or whatever, right, and, you see an 8-year-old versus a when they were playing and then how they play the sport when they're 16, right, and things like that, and just the growth they have. And then you think of, I don't even know who it would be, so I'm gonna hate even saying it this way, but, think of the worst player in camp, right? The guy that's knocking on the door of the NHL, right, and isn't even at the same level of player as some of the other guys on the ice. And it's just mind-blowing to me that just how crazy good you know, all of them are. And just, and even the different levels on there. Like when you talk to a hockey player, you know, say a Robert Thomas, and then he goes, wow, geez, the skill of Connor McDavid is just sick. And you're going, are you kidding me?
0: Yeah.
7: Like you're the best one on the team. And even this guy's kind of going like, look at that guy. I mean, it's just, I love this.
0: Well, I think it's also, you know, it's also safe to say that the worst guy at training camp is probably the best guy from where he's from.
7: Mm-hmm. Okay. So there's something that I've always believed in. And I still believe this. Like you guys know me well enough now that like, you know, when we're talking about sports and you break down a play, you know, you break down the play, you don't break down the player. I mean, it's human beings. They're not pictures with stats on the back of a piece of cardboard, right? Even the worst player to play in the NHL, even a guy that played just one game in the NHL, still played in the NHL. I mean, that is still right. Elite. And it's something that you got to keep in mind. Like, oh, this guy stinks. Okay, yeah, I get it. Compared to maybe some other players, doesn't have the same skill set, you name it, other aspects of it. He still has an NHL jersey on.
0: That's right.
7: I mean, that's, you know, the same thing for Major League Baseball and all these other sports. It's still amazing the work that it took to get there. And I always go to this real quick. Like, you know, as fans, you know, we'll crack on players. We'll go, this guy's nuts. Why can't this guy do this, right? And we're the same ones that sometimes have a hard time getting motivated to go just ride the exercise bike down in our basement for 5 straight days.
0: I know. We're lazy. Right? We won't get to have our cars to go to a fast food restaurant. We got to go around to the drive-thru.
7: Yeah. That's right. That's exactly right.
0: I tell you what, though, the story coming out of a training camp last week, and you were there Thursday, and I know you witnessed this because I heard your name come up, was our general manager, John Kowski, who we love dearly.
7: Okay. Yes.
0: Do you know the story with him standing behind the goal?
7: Oh, heck yeah. Dude, I was there when it happened.
0: Did you guys
7: know
0: the
7: story?
4: No.
7: Okay, this is fantastic.
0: So our general manager, John, who we love, John is the best. And right, Chris? You know John very well. John Kowski is one of the nicest guys, and I'm happy to work for him.
5: Okay.
7: Well, he's the reason that the St. Louis Blues are in year 8 now on 101 and part of the Hubbard family over there, right? Mm-hmm. So he and operations manager Tommy Mattern come out to practice. We're shooting the ball, catching up a little bit. And for those that don't know, John is a big hockey fan. I mean, even a couple years before the Blues came over to 101, he was pitching the team to try and get them, right?
0: Yes.
7: But there was just no way we were going to have our games bumped for the Jeff Fisher coaches show. So, but anyway, John's in there, and they go to practice on one of the rinks. So a massive crowd in the Stiefel rink. They go over to the Plager rink, you know, and it's not quite as easy to get around. So we're standing inside the door, and all of Blues management is kind of lining the glass along one corner. Like all the scouts have gone, and on this one side, it's kind of blocked off. They're lining, and we're standing kind of behind them. And John just kind of got this thing going, man, I can't see where I'm at. And he walks to the end of the rink and just steps right up to the glass. And he ends up standing right in between our two assistant general managers, Tim Taylor and Ryan Miller. And Ryan Miller, who's a good buddy, I look over and I'm watching this and I'm laughing. Tommy's laughing. Ryan Miller looks over like, who's this guy?
0: Who the hell is this guy?
7: Us?
0: Who squeezed in between the two assistant general managers behind the glass as they're trying to scout players.
7: Yeah, it was just pure gold. And he's got his phone out taking pictures and stuff like
0: that. Yes. That was the best part. He's taking pictures like a
5: because
0: he's a fan.
5: Yeah.
7: Guys, this is one of the things though, like, okay, you go down to spring training in baseball, you know, you'll get to like when you go to a spring training baseball game. You'll get to see the players, you know, and they're great signing autographs and all that stuff. But the complex is closed when they're working out, right?
0: Yeah.
7: You know, here you're just standing right on the glass watching the best of the best of hockey players in the world just practice and go.
0: Yeah.
7: Or there's a scenario where the team just walks through the crowd to get to another rink like it's nothing. You know, a guy just walks up, stands in between two assistant general managers to watch them a practice. And I just have, like, when you go back to the stories of Bob Plager, Noel Picard, Jimmy Roberts, Phil Roberto, and that whole original Blues group would tell you about what it was like to be in St. Louis and the relationship they have with the fans. Like, what I took out of last week, and even that great story, is 58, 59 years later, that relationship exists at that same personal level, and it's fantastic.
0: Well, it's just like when I met Don Mattingly, you know, a couple months ago, I turned into a 10-year-old boy. And it's like that when anybody's a huge fan of that particular sport, when they're around the players, you turn into a kid again. Mm-hmm. And there's our general manager who's, you know, a big dude. He shrunk down to a 10-year-old and was taking pictures with his heroes.
6: So awesome. The thing about John Kiawski, too, is he looks like a guy who's in charge. Had he not taken out his phone, tall. He's taller than everybody. He's like 6'6". He's tan. He's got a nice crisp suit on. If he just walks up and stands between the two GMs and doesn't take his phone out, and they might be like, oh, man, is this guy... They might think they're he's their boss. Just by nature. Yeah. He might just be like, maybe this guy got hired. We don't know who he is. He's like some kind of consultant.
0: The new guy.
6: Maybe they're going to go down to one assistant GM. It's going to be me or you. We don't know what's going on. Like, those guys are probably getting nervous. But if he doesn't
7: whip his phone out. I so wanted Ryan Miller to go, hi, who are you?
0: Yeah, I'm the general manager of Hubbard. You know, we run the games. It's fine. It's fine. So, hey, so Chris, so you called the first two games against Dallas and didn't go the way we wanted to.
7: Right.
0: But you got some of these new players. How are you with pronouncing these guys' names? Like this Finnish winger, this kid making noise, this Finnish winger. I'm not even going to try to pronounce
7: Koskimaki.
0: His name.
7: Koskimaki.
0: Koskimaki.
7: Koskimaki. I'm sorry, Koskimaki. My bad. Already screwed you up.
0: Koskimaki.
7: Koskimaki.
0: And how do you say his first name?
7: So here's what he did.
0: How do you say his first name?
7: But, he wants to go by Alec, right? He wants to go by Alec, but you say his first name, Alex and Terry.
0: Okay, Alex and Terry. Koskimaki.
5: Wow.
7: Koskimaki.
5: That sounds like a spaceship.
8: I'm going to call him Costco.
0: Yes. Oh, they should. That should be his nickname. Yeah. Costco.
2: Alex Centauri, that's his name?
0: Alex Centauri is his first
2: dude,
0: name.
2: Dude, that's the character.
7: Alex and Terry. Alex and Terry. Koskimaki. Koskimaki.
0: Alex and Terry.
2: Alex and Terry, like a Facebook that's, you know, two people.
8: Yeah. And Alex one and Terry. Well, Alex and Terry.
7: So listen, here's the thing about that. So the first game on the air, I was brutal. Like, especially like number 48, this Russian defenseman that played in the first two games. And sometimes they're just names where, like, until you, it's hard to say unless you're really looking at them until you really got it down. So when he played the second game in Dallas, I had it down, right? But Arsini is his first name, right? Koromyslov is his last name. And, man, I was like, anytime I'm like, it's 48, and I'm like, God, gunning, I got to look at it. And honestly, that extra 2 seconds just screws up your whole rhythm. You end up two passes behind
0: right,
7: the play.
0: Yeah.
7: But the first 2 days of camp, worked with Brett Barshevsky and Dan O'Neill, our PR team. I went to all the guys and just said, okay, because what's the official pronunciation of your name we're going to use all year? Because other broadcasters will come to me, and then I tell them how to say it. You know, and then you'll just get differences. Like when Berggren was in Detroit, they called him Berggren, which is probably closer to the actual way to say it, his name over in Sweden. Mm-hmm. But from the moment he got here, he said Berggren, and that comes directly from him. And then they were saying Jonathan, and he said, no, it's Jonathan. So it's Jonathan Berggren.
0: Jonathan.
7: Not Finn, Tin with a T. Now T-H is the T.
0: Jonathan.
7: So anyway, you go... Yeah, well, so here's my, like, when you go and you ask a player, and then you'll have some fun stuff. Like, there were two brothers for a long time in the league, right? Zabinek and Milan. And their last name was Michalek, M-I-C-H-A-L-E-K, right? Mm-hmm. Well, one of them pronounced it in San Jose, Michalek, and the other one, the brother in Arizona, pronounced it Michalek. And so you had two brothers who were even telling people to say their name differently.
0: Oh, my God.
7: Or that's awesome. One more close to home. Alex Petrangelo, right?
0: Yeah, that was a controversial one.
7: Dude, people still can't. They still say Pietrangelo or Petrangelo. Or my favorite was the White House PA announcer when we went to the Rose Garden with the Stanley Cup. and he said Blues captain Alex Perchangello.
0: Oh,
7: that
0: that's
7: one was
0: right.
7: my favorite.
0: Perchangello.
7: Yeah, that
0: that's
7: was
0: right.
7: But his uncle Frank, was a goaltender, won a Stanley Cup with the Pittsburgh Penguins. His uncle Frank pronounced his last name Pietrangelo. So when I'm interviewing and I'm talking to Alex's dad, I said, "Well, okay, Frank's your brother, like I just and I have the, I actually I think I still have the interview somewhere in my computer. Like, how do you say the name?" He says, "It is Pietrangelo. My brother just always said it wrong." And so getting people to say Pietrangelo was just a I think it's an easy one, but right. my goodness was it was hard for people.
0: Another one people get wrong all the time is Colton Parayko, not Parayko.
7: Oh, yeah.
0: Parayko. It's so, Parayko, not Parayko.
7: Okay. This I just had this discussion with someone the other day, and I don't know if it is something with a Canadian dialect that I just don't understand, right? But, yeah, general managers, people, they say Parayko, like P-R-A-Y-N-K-O, Parayko. And I'm like, that's not even close. There's no N. But it's not just them. Like, I'll be doing, like, they asked me to join a radio show in Edmonton, and a guy will say it that way, too. And I've got to go, okay, what is it? Like, what word is in the Canadian language where the A-Y becomes an A-Y-N or... And just something naturally flows that way. But, yeah, that's one that for some reason they get there. So, anyway, I got everybody's pronunciation done, good. And then the second game was better. And then, you know, listen, there was a game.
0: You'll get them tomorrow night.
7: There was a game back when the Atlanta Thrashers were in town. And they had a guy by the name of Daniel Charnquist. And his name was spelled T-J-A-R-N-Q-V-I-S-T, right?
0: T-J?
7: And then,
0: like a T and a J?
7: Yeah.
0: Oh, jeez.
7: Yeah. T-J, yeah.
0: Oh,
7: and then the another guy on the same team, right, was Pear, first name P-E-R, and his last name was Svartvadek, S-V-A-R-D-T, like E-T or something like that. And then there was a third one that I struggled with, and I don't remember who the hell that one was, but I was on the air with Chaser, and I said, you know, joking around with Chaser, I said, you know, if Bob Hartley puts these three guys out on the ice at the same time, I'm hosed.
0: Yeah, like, I can't.
7: Right. Well, like, second shift of the second period, no joke. I go, okay. They wheel around. The first guy that I can't remember has got the puck. He sends it into the neutral zone to Charnquist. He then dumps it into Svartvadek, and I'm like, well, he did it. He's got all three guys out. Chaser, you talk until these guys are off the ice. And so Chaser just told the story till the line change. We didn't worry about it. And then I took over when those guys got to the back of the bench.
0: That's funny. Hey, King Scott met Jimmy Snuggerud yesterday.
1: Yeah.
0: Here at the station.
1: We're best friends.
7: Oh, I saw that. Yeah, he sent me a picture. Yeah. Nice.
0: Nice kid, right?
1: Dude, he's Thank awesome. You. Yeah, fantastic
7: Nothing
1: guy.
7: Like having a baby and then meeting Jimmy Snuggerud.
0: Right.
1: I know.
0: Jimmy Snuggs.
1: And he's going to be the godfather. And
5: what?
0: Nice.
1: So, yeah.
0: Nice.
1: So thanks to Rob at West County Auto Body for hooking Good us choice. Up, man. This is great.
0: All right, Chris, Blues host of Blackhawks tomorrow night at Enterprise Center. Make sure you listen to Chris and Joey on the call, 101 ESPN Radio. Chris, love you, buddy. We'll talk to you next week.
7: All right, have an awesome week, guys. We'll get the names right for you.
0: All right, there he is, the great Chris Kerber, everybody.
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0: All right, quick break. We'll come back. We got an email or two, and then Lauren and Moon are getting shot.
5: Yes.
0: Okay. I'll do the shooting.
5: You want to shoot us?
0: Sure.
1: Yay.
6: All right.
1: He's happy now.
6: Cheered up.
0: I am happier. 901. Wednesday, traffic and weather. Moon coming at you.
1: 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By the way, I'm seeing the skin doctor today, and I can't wait to have them go, what's that on your ass? Oh, sorry. I was shot by an air shot.
0: Are you going to the skin?
6: Princess.
0: Are you going to the dermatologist today?
1: Yeah.
0: Oh,
1: I guarantee they're going to go,
5: dermy.
1: What's that on your right cheek? No, that's the mark of Scott Rizzuto.
0: Oh,
1: that's his signature.
0: You going to show him your ass?
1: If they ask.
5: Always show them your ass.
1: And you
0: always.
1: Do, right? What's this thing?
5: No matter what doctor
1: right
5: you're going to see, show them your ass.
1: Actually, I've determined that I'm actually going to pull it down and go, what is this red mark
0: when
1: right
0: I go to the
1: here?
0: Dentist, I show my ass
1: too. High of 72. I don't know. I think it's 62 or something around there at the Point Studio now.
0: Sure.
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0: Hey, this is First Alert 4 Chief Meteorologist Steve Templeton, and you're listening to The Rizzuto Show. Happy birthday, Riz.
1: All right, so I guess we got some shooting to do. I think I'm going to do it.
2: Bang, bang.
3: All right,
1: is that
3: fine.
1: Cool?
3: Can you do right cheek this week for me?
1: I don't know.
2: What a fire right out of the chair?
1: Oh, my.
2: Right up against this wall?
3: You want to do it from behind the board for once?
1: Oh, sure.
2: Push your chair back against the wall so you got a good distance.
1: That's the distance, right?
2: That's pretty much the same.
4: Yeah, it's about a foot closer, but yeah, it's perfect.
1: Oh, you're going to be on. Oh, Tunda, I hate that.
2: Oh, Lord.
3: Oh, God.
1: Oh, it didn't go.
4: Oh, boy.
5: Misfire.
3: Oh, God.
1: Are we chambered? Okay.
2: This is way more intense from this.
3: Oh, God.
1: Did it.
2: You don't want to get on the chair, Daddy?
4: Oh,
3: God.
1: Pull those pants tight. Pull up tight.
4: I see him.
1: Moon, I think, stick out that tushy. Are you not? You didn't move.
2: Goes to the wall.
1: You didn't move. Did I get him?
2: Right,
1: I got him.
2: Yeah.
1: Nice. Right,
4: good.
2: That was a top seamer.
3: Bounce
1: did I get you on
3: the
1: seam?
2: No, we got him right above.
1: Did I get you in the dark star?
6: God, man, where are you supposed to get
2: You were like real, you were pushing upper back on him. At least that's what it looked like.
1: Okay.
4: Nice shooting.
1: We did it, guys. We did.
3: Honestly,
1: that was fun.
3: I feel like it hurt my butt more being on the chair like that. That was a bit much.
2: I mean, yeah.
4: We didn't get that on camera. Is there a way we could redo that?
6: Oh, we got it on camera. I put it on. Yeah. I made sure that we were gold.
1: We got time for an email or two. RizShow1057thepoint.com.
6: 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We'll start with entertainment. Hey, RizShow, curious, have you guys seen Send Help yet? We recently watched it, and I don't know if we were missing something, but we all agreed that it was the worst movie we have ever seen in our entire lives.
1: Send help.
6: I love Rachel McAdams, but this movie was just not it. So disappointing. We would give it negative stars if we could. Let me know what you guys think.
1: Chris, Send Help.
3: Yeah, I heard about this. I think it's Rachel McAdams playing like a kind of darker role.
6: Okay.
3: Which she normally is in, like, great rom-coms.
2: Is this the one on the island where the boss is like an a-hole?
3: Yes.
2: I did see this.
1: It's bad.
2: I think it's like a horror, like the boss is basically an a-hole, you know, crypto bro, treats her like crap. They crash, go on a desert island.
1: Let me guess, they fall in love.
2: No, he breaks his leg and now she has to take care of him and it's...
1: But they fall in love at the end?
2: I don't believe so.
3: No, there's no love. That
1: way. Do they kiss
6: in the rain? Someone kill someone.
2: No, it's okay for you to watch it. There's no kissing.
3: There's no love.
1: There's no romance.
2: Julia Roberts is not in this at any point.
6: Kristen said it's the worst movie they've ever seen.
2: I think she, like, basically he's on the island and he's incapacitated and now this person he's mistreated is in charge
1: now
2: of caring
1: care
2: for him.
1: Him.
2: And it's very misery. It kind of had a misery vibe.
1: The tables have turned.
2: Indeed.
1: Have you seen the movie Misery?
3: Of course.
1: Everybody's seen that, right?
6: I don't think I've seen it.
1: It's been years.
6: All at once.
3: 25 years ago. Yeah.
4: It's worth a watch.
6: I've only seen pieces here and there.
1: Oh, that's a good one.
4: Yeah. It's definitely Kathy Bates the best.
1: Don't watch Send Help.
3: Okay.
1: Noted. Next.
6: Okay. I'm going to stay in entertainment because this is so good for the show. Been saving this for days. Here I am watching season one of Rock of Love, and there it was. Bret Michaels, no bandana. Google can't find it. It's as if it doesn't exist. But Bret never erased his past. See it here first.
1: Okay, wait. So this is, I got to get ready for this.
2: Hold on.
6: I've got pictures.
2: This is real. This is AI.
3: No. I think he does take it off in season one of
1: Rock
3: of Love.
1: I'm not ready for it yet.
3: Everybody sit down.
2: Wait a second. As he slides it on, play the like,
1: I don't have that.
6: I'm going to put it on camera.
3: Get something odd. Get the horns out for this. This is a big deal. Hang on.
1: I don't know.
3: Oh, my God.
6: What?
1: No way.
6: Dude, hang on.
1: That's not him.
6: Hang on. It gets worse.
2: Is the dude from Saw.
3: Oh, he's got a five head, dude. That's not
1: Bret Michaels. That's a chick.
3: No, that's Bret Michaels.
6: Bro, that's Bret Michaels in a Bret Michaels flame shirt.
2: It's a Guy Fieri flame shirt. Guy Fieri dressed up as Bret Michaels.
1: I'm sorry. I just had to adjust my eyes because that is Bret Michaels.
2: Zoom in on that.
3: Those are Guy Fieri pajamas. But... this is real.
2: Please zoom in on that.
3: And so here we are thinking he's bald this whole time. He just has a big old forehead, dude.
1: But
3: and he's just trying to hide
1: this?
3: It.
6: This is okay. The person then puts asterisks. This is 20 years later.
1: Yeah, this is...
6: And also says, I am not held responsible for leaking, nor the poor paused quality of the images. They were watching this...
1: And snapped a picture.
6: And snapped the photo.
3: Did you also say that they are watching this for the first time? Because I am so jealous of seeing it for the first time.
6: Just said, watching season one of Rock of Love, and there it was, Brett Michaels, no bandana.
3: Amazing.
2: Can I... If you just let me glance at this, and for 4 seconds, and we're like, name that celebrity.
1: I couldn't tell you.
2: Goldie Hawn.
3: Yeah, Goldie Hawn.
2: He looks like Goldie Hawn in the 70s. If you wouldn't, if I didn't see the background,
1: zoom out.
2: Just flash.
1: Can you zoom out?
2: Me.
1: I honestly didn't think it was a man.
3: Yeah, it looks like Goldie Hawn in Overboard.
6: It does. Yeah. I'm gonna cut out his face though, and I'm gonna replace the sassy cougar on our.
3: Yeah, do it.
4: See, this is why guys shouldn't have long hair.
1: Features. What do you say, Scott?
4: This is why guys shouldn't have long hair.
3: What? Stop this, Scott.
1: Does he not have striking features?
6: I mean, he did 20 years ago.
3: What are you talking about?
2: You okay, man?
1: Me?
3: Striking
2: Brett
3: features.
2: Michaels. Dude, is a non-bandana Brett Michaels a little too hot for you?
1: Dude, this changed everything.
2: Yeah.
1: Yeah. Look at the cat dragged in.
2: Oh, yeah, without man. The bandana, is it just a little, is he a little too asexual where you can't decide how you feel about him anymore? Yeah.
3: He is beautiful.
1: I thought I knew myself.
2: Maybe the bandana is just a dude repellent. If he takes a bandana off, all of a sudden he's like, now everybody wants to bang me. Now women and men alike.
6: I mean, this was over 20 years ago, right?
2: I feel like he's my aunt who's going to give me a Kit Kat out of her purse.
6: Wasn't this 03 or 04 or something?
3: Yeah, I was in high school, so.
1: How is he so hairless?
2: Diabetes.
3: It's all the rubbing. Just women are rubbing all over him, and so it rubs all the hair off.
6: Yeah. This doesn't exist, though. This part.
1: The wig?
6: I don't know if that's right.
2: I believe his hair was removed by muff trellises. Just
6: that does not exist under that bandana.
3: That is crazy.
2: It's very rare.
1: Guys, I need a moment. The Rizzuto Show. Traffic
3: and weather.
2: I wasn't ready for that.
1: I didn't realize it would affect
2: hour.
1: Me that bad.
3: Yeah, need a dude. Cigarette? Are we going to go smoke downstairs?
6: I knew we needed to go big today, so.
2: We both lie silent, sleeping in the dead of the night. That one is disturbing.
6: First of all, it's disturbing because he's in a flame shirt with matching
1: is he
6: flame
1: pajamas?
6: Pants.
3: Yes.
6: You zoom in on that?
3: Girl.
2: Looks like right. Flame pajamas.
1: We'll do sports next, 9:20. 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
6: 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We got an accident at 270 westbound just before Missouri 3. About an hour delay there. And stop and go traffic 44 eastbound between McKnight and Hampton. 24-minute delay there. Your point forecast, mostly cloudy. High of 72 right now, 65 at the Point Studio.
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1: So I'm going to be at Copper Fire this Friday from 11 until 2 because I'm going to be broadcasting with Casey there. But Copper Fire always has something going on like that, man. 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Johnny Lee's going to join me on the air. 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
2: All right, right into it. Moon, sports, what do you got?
3: We'll start at PNC Park in Pittsburgh where the Cards lost 2-0 to the Pirates last night. In rapid, hard-fought pitching duel, Pirates starter Jared Jones, nearly unhittable, took a perfect game into the sixth inning. Jones retired the first 16 cards before he faced Nathan Church, who hit a bloop. A bloop. It's official language. Down, it was a double down the left field line with one out in the sixth. The loss dropped St. Louis to 76-81 with 5 games remaining on the schedule.
4: So we're to turn it around.
3: That's right. Well, now to avoid back-to-back losing seasons for the first time since 1958 and 59, the Cards have to win out the rest of the way.
2: Oh, God.
3: So, yikes. Holy crap. Remember when we thought there was, like, hope in all this, and now here we are?
2: There was a glimmer a little bit.
3: Starting tonight in Pittsburgh, left-hander Matthew Liberatore takes the mound. Let's go to football. Major stories unfolding in New York concerning second-year star quarterback Jackson Dart. Tests conducted Tuesday revealed that the left knee injury that he sustained during Monday night's 28-6 loss to the Rams is far more severe than initially anticipated. Phew. League sources indicate that Dart is facing potential season-ending surgery and will be sidelined for an extended period. Dart suffered severe knee injury on the 7th snap versus the Rams, and it looks like that might be it for the season.
2: Yeah.
3: Jameis Winston replaces Dart, signed a 2-year, $13 million extension earlier this month. Head coach John Harbaugh expressed confidence in veteran backup Jameis Winston to lead the offense as a 1-1 Giants prepares to host the Titans this Sunday. Staying in the NFL, fans in Chicago received encouraging news regarding starting quarterback Caleb Williams. Now remember, he had some imaging exams that did confirm that Williams avoided major structural damage to his right hamstring after being carted off the field in the fourth quarter. This is the one where he was running to the end zone and just whoop, went down. Lost 9-3 to Minnesota. Head coach Ben Johnson noted that Williams will likely miss practice this week, but the team has not ruled him out from Monday Night Football against Philadelphia. You don't have to make your picks today because it's not a game, but I already did. So, you know, get ahead of it if you tend to miss things.
2: Green Bay.
3: I'm your sports, and that's your moon because yellow cards have been issued.
2: All right. One final break. Come back, wrap her up.
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4: Hey, Izzy, what's going on?
5: Well, Eddie, I've been a little busy with the kids getting ready to go back to school and all.
4: Well, wait a minute, man. What exactly is back to school?
5: Well, Eddie, that kind of means when the kids actually go back to school after a long summer.
4: Well, I never really did spend a lot of time in school, so I never got really excited about going back to school. I always hear about it. Doesn't sound all that great to me.
5: Yeah, I kind of remember it that way. I guess that's why you know how to throw such a good time.
4: That kind of why you know how to throw such a good curveball. Yeah, I did kind of trade in my books for some beers and some boogie.
5: Hey, I hear you. But for most people, going back to school is an important time of the year. Time for us adults to have a little bit more fun.
4: I just like going back to Fast Eddie. Ice cold beer, delicious eats, succulent shrimp. If you're 21 and in the mood and you want to get back to Fast Eddie's, come on over and hang out with me at Fast Eddie's Bon Air. I think we both made the right move. We're doing pretty good with beer and baseball.
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3: 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Teenage Dirtbags and Alabama Dirtbags are playing from 6 to 10. It's going to be great. They got the fireworks. Pardon me. We've done a show down there before, a whole show event down at Eureka Days. It is fun. It is awesome. It's exactly what a community festival should be. I will see you there for that. And then make sure you get your tickets for Del Mar Hall, October 17th, Greek Fire.
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5: I'm going to be out of the show for the next few days, so I want to plug this now. 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I would like to sell it out, see everybody for my birthday. 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I'm going out to L.A. to film a special on Sunday, and I'm going to put that, and I'm going to come home, and we're going to do it. 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So please come out and hang out with me next week. 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
0: Scott?
6: And you should come out this Friday night. Kick off the fall with a nice haunted house. Go out to the Cobb Factory. I'll be out there from 7 to 9 just hanging out with the serial killer Eli Cobb. It's a great time. It's fun. Come on out.
0: All right. Tomorrow we broadcast from Scott Air Force Base, a special podcast taping with the Fastlane fellas starting at 12:30. Head over to the Exchange. We'll be out there. We'd love to shake your hand if you're out there on Scott Air Force Base tomorrow. All right, we leave you with a selection from our Teamers Member of the Day, brought to you by Hot Shot Sports Bar and Grill from St. Louis, James Berry.
3: Yeah, James.
0: Our Teamers Member of the Day. James, watch you the song. Have a great rest of your day. We'll see you tomorrow. 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

making it to Wednesday. Welcome to the Wednesday midday program. My name is Donnie Fandango. I've got tickets for you. I've got Alt 101 coming up just after 12 noon. We'll look at sports in the 1 o'clock hour. This band in town on Friday night, along with Chevelle out at the amphitheater. Ticket details, 1057thepoint.com. Breaking Benjamin on the point.

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2: Hey, Izzy, what's going on?
3: Well, Eddie, I've been a little busy with the kids getting ready to go back to school and all.
2: Well, wait a minute. What exactly is back to school?
3: Well, Eddie, that kind of means when the kids actually go back to school after a long summer.
2: Well, I never really did spend a lot of time in school, so I never got really excited about going back to school. I always hear about it. Doesn't sound all that great to me.
3: Yeah, I kind of remember it that way. I guess that's why you know how to throw such a good time.
2: That kind of why you know how to throw such a good curveball. Yeah, I did kind of trade in my books for some beers and some boogie.
3: Yeah, I hear you. But for most people, going back to school is an important time of the year. Time for us adults to have a little bit more fun.
2: I just like going back to Fast Eddie. Ice cold beer, delicious eats, succulent shrimp. If you're 21 and in the mood and you want to get back to Fast Eddie's, come on over and hang out with me at Fast Eddie's Bon Air. I think we both made the right move. We're doing pretty good with beer and baseball.
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I am way behind on my new music full-length album listening. I still haven't listened to the Foo Fighters, Your Favorite Toy, and I haven't listened to the new album from Weezer. And this album is getting great reviews. Weezer, featuring Wednesday, We Might As Well Be Strangers. 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

Now, The Warning's new studio album, Everything's Falling, is out right now, and that is Kerosene. I believe that that is that band's first number one song at rock radio. So congratulations to those ladies for that. Nirvana, I'm 105.7 The Point.

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not just saying this because they're here on Friday and I'm about to give away tickets. I firmly believe that Coheed and Cambria is one of the best live bands on the planet Earth. They are unfreaking believable live. They're in town Friday night at the Pageant. The show is sold out. But I've got a pair of tickets for caller number 25. If you want to see Coheed, let's go. 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Caller number 25, you're going to this sold-out show with Coheed and Cambria on Friday night at the Pageant. A good luck.

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1: You could see Breaking Benjamin along with Chevelle this Friday night, September 25th at Hollywood Casino Amphitheater. Rise Against will be at the Factory on October 6th. Turnstile will play Arsenal BG Ballpark on October 7th. The Taste of Chaos Tour featuring In This Moment, Hollywood Undead, and more will be stopping at the Factory on October 14th. Greek Fire will play Del Mar Hall on October 17th, and Ludo will be playing three nights of Halloween on the weekend of October 23rd through the 25th at the Pageant. The concert calendar is brought to you by Iron Age Tattoo, your number one choice for tattoo and body piercing since 1994.
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You know, I really, really, really love working with Rafe. I mean, he is an, he's a hysterical guy, obviously, a really good guy, a great coworker. And yesterday we had this big meeting with the owner of our company and a couple of the big head muckety mucks with Hubbard. And, you know, it was the entire point staff. And there were just a couple of times where Rafe absolutely brought the

house down with a funny line. It was just much needed. Because, you know, sometimes you're in those meetings, you're already kind of tense anyway. But, man, he got the tension out of the room pretty quick. God, I love that guy. Oasis Now, 105.7 The Point.

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Of course not. 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And don't forget, you can follow us on all of our socials, the TikToks, the Instagrams, the Facebook, at RIZZ Show, at Riz Show. We'll see you there. And then tomorrow, right here on The Point at 6 a.m. Energy up.

Mornings on 105.7 The Point. So Alt 101 coming up just after 12 noon. Now, all this week and even a bunch of days of last week, we had so many album anniversaries and birthdays that we weren't able to get to all of them. I mean, these days have been crazy. Today, much more subdued. You've got one rock star celebrating their birthday. You have two albums celebrating an anniversary. And then I want to give away some tickets to see Turnstile as they are here on October the 7th at the end of Alt 101. So we've got that for you coming up just after 12 noon. In the interim, it's Kate going 105.7 The Point.

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1: 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With the world's largest sports book now at your fingertips in Illinois and Missouri. One rock star birthday, two albums celebrating their anniversaries, and then at the end of Alt 101, we're going to give away some turnstile tickets. A very happy birthday to Sam Bettens from Case Choice.

Well, it was on this date back in 2003 that Nickelback released their fourth studio album, The Long Road, and that is Feeling Way Too Damn Good in Alt 101. Also back in 2003 on this day, the fourth studio album from the Jacksonville, Florida rock and roll collective, Limp Bizkit. From Results May Vary.

who am I sending to see Turnstile, Vince Staples, and D. Spitz on October the 7th at Arsenal BG Ballpark over there in Sauget, the home of the Gateway Grizzlies. 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Again, caller number 7, you're going to see Turnstile, Vince Staples, and D. Spitz October the 7th at Arsenal BG Ballpark. 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

That album celebrated an anniversary yesterday, released in 1992, the self-titled debut album from Blind Melon. And now the latest from, I guess I say these guys are from New Orleans. It's the latest from the Revivalists and their album, Get It Honest. 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

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One thing for you, Cardinals in action tonight against Pittsburgh. 5:40 first pitch for that one. Cardinals will be back in, the Blues will be back in action. Another preseason game tomorrow night against Chicago. And then City will be back in action on Saturday evening. So there you go. That's sports. Beastie Boys now on 105.7 The Point.

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The Woody Show is coming your way next. 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
3: Hey, what's good, everybody?
4: Hey. What's up, boy?
3: It is Wednesday. It's September the 23rd, 2026. Day number 3 of 5 as we make our way through the week. We are the Woody Show. Woody, Greg, what? Menace, Gina
5: yeah.
3: Grant.
5: Yeah.
3: We got Seabass. We got Sammy.
5: Hello.
3: Jeff G is here. We got Morgan, our associate producer. Vaughn is our video producer. Dumbass Tyler is here. We got Bort. We got Menji. 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Whenever you send your check-in information, just please include your name. 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
6: Yeah.
4: Impossible.
3: Name, yeah. 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
4: Rip.
3: I seem to remember, weren't people drinking that crap for a while?
5: I'm sick of hearing about
3: to try to lose weight?
5: It
7: helps your stomach. It really does help your stomach. I would take it when I would get really sick from eating something, it would make the pain go away. It didn't make me not sick, but it made the pain not.
3: Smelling that stuff and then the idea of vinegar.
5: Can't do it.
3: I think it would be the opposite. It sounds like something that would tear a hole in your stomach.
5: Seriously. Yeah. No. I don't get how it helps. I really don't.
3: Me neither.
7: All I know is that it does.
3: But okay. That was a big thing for a minute.
4: People drink the red wine vinegar, too.
5: Yeah.
3: Today's National Checkers Day.
5: Checkers.
3: Checkers. Yeah, like the game.
4: The game.
5: Yeah. Okay. Yeah. Like King Me.
8: I played it once a year at Cracker Barrel. That's about it.
6: Rip.
3: Is that so there was another version of it, right, with the golf tees, right?
8: The trial game.
5: That's the peg game.
8: That's a one-player game.
3: Yeah, but isn't it called something checkers, like it's a type of checkers? What was Chinese checkers?
8: Slur, probably.
3: No,
7: that was the
3: little marbles
7: star
3: and stuff,
7: thing.
3: Right?
7: Yeah, there was a star, you know, the marbles. You had to move them across to the other side.
6: What about Chubby Checker?
3: Chubby Checker?
6: Yeah.
5: Twist?
3: It's International... International Day of Sign Languages.
5: Uh-huh. Cool.
3: Today is National Great American Pot Pie Day.
5: Give it to me.
8: So for some time now, I've been eyeing the pot pie at Costco, which is about 25 pounds.
4: Yeah, it looks
8: And I thought to myself, number one, if I brought this in here, would you guys eat it?
5: Are you kidding?
7: Oh, no. Yes.
5: We would destroy it.
8: But number
5: We'd
8: two,
5: be in a coma
8: I'd have to bake it at home because it wouldn't fit inside the illegal office oven.
7: But we need it. I was just at a wedding that was passing around hors d'oeuvres that had mini little pot pies, and it was so good.
6: How many did you eat, Fat Sammy?
7: So many.
3: I'm gonna say this, and I've been over here going, you know, I'm going to keep my mouth shut because then you guys will not eat it.
5: Oh, God.
3: But that Costco chicken pot pie, that giant one, is good.
5: Yeah.
3: I think it's really good.
7: You've had it?
3: Yeah, a number of times.
4: See? Yeah, that means it's probably garbage.
3: Pro tip is to make sure you brush the butter, like some melted butter over the top of it when you bake it.
5: Oh, okay. I thought you were going to say, pro tip, clear your schedule afterwards.
3: No, it's really good.
5: I want
3: it's
5: it really so bad.
3: Today is National Snack Stick Day.
5: Okay.
6: Snack stick?
5: Like a meat stick?
8: Yeah, they can't say
5: cheese
8: sticks.
3: That reminds me, there was another dumb world record for you, Greg.
4: Oh, rip.
3: Yeah, some people in Omaha, they created the longest Slim Jim. It had to be coiled around a big, wire rack kind of thing. But once they unspooled it, it came out to 429 feet and 5 inches long.
6: Damn.
3: Of Slim Jim.
4: Massive meat.
3: That's huge.
4: That is beyond huge.
3: Yeah. I mean, I'm not a big jerky guy, but every once in a while, pretty good. But it beat the old record quite handily by 116 feet.
5: Damn.
3: That's a lot of Slim Jim.
9: Oh, yeah. Step into a Slim Jim.
4: Dude, why is beef jerky like $9 million an ounce?
5: Every single bag.
4: Good God.
3: Today in history, Menace, it was today in 1962 that the Jetsons premiered on ABC.
9: Wow.
3: And by the cartoon series was the first program to be carried by the network in color.
4: Oh, in Technicolor, even.
8: The Jetsons had AI and everybody was fine, so stop freaking out.
3: Yeah.
9: They were living it up.
5: And that was probably supposed to be like 2000 or something.
3: Yeah, I love the Jetsons.
9: Yeah, and they had a sex robot.
8: Yep.
5: Rosie?
8: Yep.
5: She wasn't a sex robot.
8: Oh. No, it was the dog.
9: Oh.
4: There was a
3: Astro.
4: Yeah. A sex dog robot.
5: Oh, 2062.
3: The other thing they got wrong about the future is that Mr. Stanley was mean and yelled, and as a manager in 2026, you're in the future. You're not allowed to yell or...
9: Well, true. Maybe by that time... It turned around.
7: Yeah, you'd be able to yell again.
5: Yeah. Was it Stanley Sprockets and Cogsworth's Cogs?
3: Yeah, those are the competing companies. That was that was the Pepsi to their Coke.
5: That's right. Mm-hmm.
3: Wow. Yeah, I do like somebody used AI or something to reimagine. Remember the beginning of the show, and they're doing like, you know, daughter Judy,
5: Jane,
3: his wife, and then he goes to take some money out of the wallet because she's going shopping because that's what she does all day as a woman of the future.
9: Right. That's right.
3: Yeah. She's going to go shopping. And then she took the entire wallet full of cash and left him with a couple bucks.
5: Yep.
3: And then drops out of the bottom of the little, you know, space car, car.
8: What women be doing.
3: Yeah, but somebody, did you see the AI version?
9: No.
3: Where he's like, no. Hey, bitch. I gave you the $2. This is for me. This is for you.
8: I don't want to spoil your beans here, but that's a Family Guy parody.
3: Oh, it is?
8: Yeah.
3: Oh, okay.
5: Well, still good.
3: Whoever did it was really good. I didn't see it on the Family Guy.
9: Shout out to Seth.
3: Shout out to Seth MacFarlane. Yeah. Sorry for giving the credit to AI.
4: For spoiling your beans.
3: Yeah.
7: Also, fun fact about the Jetsons is that the mom, Jane Jackson, was like 33, and the daughter, Judy, was 16.
5: Do the math.
4: Damn.
9: Wait, in the future you can do that?
8: Yeah, they got real cool about age of consent.
4: Yeah, they don't care.
3: It's because Jane.
10: You full-fledged slut.
4: 17-year-old whore.
3: Yeah, Jane, too. Jeez.
7: Yeah, and George Jetson's 40.
5: Gross.
9: Oh, what?
4: That's problematic.
3: Yeah.

0: George Costanza on Seinfeld, Jason Alexander.
1: Yeah. Nice.
2: I saw him eating ice cream one time.
0: Yeah.
1: Cool.
2: He's pretty interesting.
0: He's 67 years old today. Your favorite, Gregory.
3: Ooh.
0: All right. Whose birthday? One of Greg's favorite people.
3: Favorite people.
0: I say that sarcastically.
1: Oh.
2: Billy Porter.
3: Is it Billy?
0: No, it was just Billy Porter's birthday. Remember?
3: Yeah, yes.
0: Yep.
3: Is it a different Billy?
0: Nope.
3: Is it a Bruce?
0: Bruce Springsteen.
3: Oh, God.
1: Oh, lucky.
3: Well, you know what? Accentuate the positive. He's getting older and hopefully closer to death.
2: Right.
4: Wow.
2: Not anymore.
0: Greg hates him, some Bruce Springsteen.
4: Yeah.
0: And not, I mean, just him as a person. Everything about him.
3: Person, his voice.
0: Yeah.
3: All the people he duped into thinking he could just sing.
0: I'm not a Bruce Springsteen worshiper, but he does have a few good songs.
1: Yeah.
3: No.
0: Bruce Springsteen is 77 today. Anthony Mackie from the Marvel movies.
1: Okay.
0: And a whole bunch of other stuff. 8 Mile, The Hurt Locker. He's 48. Hasan Minhaj.
1: Oh, yeah.
2: Menace's boyfriend.
4: Hasan Minhaj.
0: Is 41.
2: That's his name.
4: Yep.
0: He was Anna Kendrick's boyfriend, Jesse, in the Pitch Perfect movies. Skylar Astin.
1: Yes. Love him.
0: Is 39 years old today. Lazy Bone from Bone Thugs and Harmony is 52. And Julio Iglesias, the master Spanish swordsman.
1: Yeah.
0: Enrique's father. He is 83 years old today.
4: Ooh. Nice.
0: And then you got your porno birthday. Today's porno birthday is Jane Wilde. And today's birthday girl, she's had more bones in her than a dumpster behind KFC. Good one, Morgan. 925 fine films, including If at Fist You Don't Succeed.
1: Amazing.
3: Oh, God.
0: She was in Bushy Babes, Volumes 4 and 5.
1: God bless her.
0: She was fantastic in The Best Butt Sluts, Volume 2.
3: Nice.
1: The best?
0: Visiting my anal in-laws. She was in I Banged a Black Guy with My Stepmom. Also, Greg, Lesbian Domestic Dispute.
3: Oh, no.
0: She was in Squirt Masters, Fountain of Juice.
3: Sick.
0: And then who can forget her unforgettable role in Wow, We're Kind of Sluts, huh?
3: You know, I just realized.
0: That's Jane Wilde, who's 28 years old today. And that's your porno birthday, your celebrity birthdays, and that a look of a couple things to a couple of big holidays.
1: Yeah.
0: Pot Pie Day.
4: Yeah.
1: Oh,
4: yeah.
1: Love that.
4: Yeah. Billy Porter got a mention. I forgot to tell you that Billy Porter was, he got spotted by one of my friends at a gay club called the Tool Shed, Greg.
3: Oh, did he?
4: So,
3: oh,
4: yeah. If you want the address.
3: Oh, yeah.
0: Maybe you'll run into him there.
4: Yeah. The Tool Shed.
0: Yeah. All right, take a quick break. More Woody Show is next. Hang on. Woody Show.
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2: 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We've got more cloudy skies out there. There's a high of 70 today and a low of 58.
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1: Yeah.
0: Wednesday afternoon. Coming up between now and 3 o'clock. 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
1: Mm-hmm.
0: Everything that happened on the Riz Show this morning. An NHL chat with Chris Kerber. They did a game of do it, bitch, that devolved into issuing of two yellow cards. So, you know, it's not as bad as a red card, right, Jeff?
2: I mean, no. Yellow card, you get two of those, and then after that, you're out.
3: Yeah. I've gotten a yellow card before.
0: That and more, Riz Show podcast, and they even titled it Two Yellow Cards Have Been Issued.
3: Oh, no.
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1: Oh my god!
2: Yeah,
1: wait a minute.
0: I'm a collector of fun facts, as you know.
2: Mm-hmm.
0: It's useless knowledge.
1: I disagree.
0: I forget.
3: Never.
0: I forget who told me recently. Like, dude, I have more than I need.
1: There's never enough.
0: No, and
1: it's dinner party fodder.
0: Yeah, and this person, God, who was it? I was just talking to them. They go, I'm not good for stuff that you can actually use.
2: Yeah.
0: You know, but man, is my brain full of a bunch of stuff that...
3: useless.
0: Yeah, just absolutely, absolutely useless knowledge.
1: Oh, is it the same guy that knows what date a certain song came out, no matter what? That guy, right?
0: Yes.
1: Yeah, he knows so much bizarre stuff.
0: Greg, that's so good.
3: Good pull.
1: And he knows TV show stuff.
0: Yeah, he
1: music
0: does.
1: Stuff. Dates.
0: Yeah, you can give him
1: years.
0: Any, like, not using a phone, not using anything. Yeah. You just say, his name is John. We've had him on the show.
1: That's right.
0: We had John and Greg battle it out in Brady Bunch trivia.
3: Oh, I'd love to hear that.
0: These are two
1: killed me.
0: Brady Bunch nut jobs.
1: Right, he remembers everything. Everybody.
0: And he does. He knows everything. Anyway, once again, I love to roll out his party trick.
1: Mm.
0: This is at the iHeartRadio Music Festival. And I said, all right, John, the date is, you know, April, whatever, 1977. And he said the number one song that week.
1: It's bizarre.
0: And
3: it's Savant.
0: And what song it replaced at number one. And then what song came after.
3: He knew. Just follow up fun facts.
0: Yeah.
3: Oh
0: yeah.
3: My God. That's crazy.
1: You would think he's cheating.
2: It's crazy. Rayman.
3: Yeah. If I was going to give a fun fact, there would be no follow up questions. Yeah.
1: Don't ask.
0: It's so good.
3: Yeah. Wow.
0: Let's see.
1: Really interesting.
0: Let's see if he picks up.
1: Yes. Of course.
2: Yeah, let's just call people.
0: Try it with, we'll try it with Gina's. It's so good.
1: Yeah.
4: What's up, buddy?
0: Hey, John, we're on the air, so don't say anything filthy.
1: Yeah.
4: Oh no.
0: I was just talking. I couldn't remember who said it to me. I said, "Man, I was just talking to someone." They said, "You know, my brain is just filled with all this useless knowledge. I could really never put it any, but it is really good." And Greg and I were just talking who you schooled in
1: Brady Bunch trivia.
3: Which is crazy.
4: Uh-huh. Oh my. Yeah.
0: Yeah. Yeah. Yeah.
4: I had way too much free time as a kid. I was an only child. Yeah. It was the thing.
3: Your latchkey kid.
0: It was the
4: Brady Bunch and the Partridge Family and Kolchak the Night Stalker and just these quality shows from the early 70s. It was great.
0: Here, watch this. Somebody else Google this while we ask John.
1: All right.
0: Sammy.
4: Oh, dear.
0: Sammy, your date of birth, month, day, year.
5: December 19th.
0: 1987.
4: Okay.
0: Watch this, Gina. Gina's never seen this before, John, so.
5: No.
4: All right. So you want to know the number one song from December of 1987? That would be, well, December, what day?
0: What day?
5: 19th.
4: That would be Faith by George Michael.
3: Yes, that's
1: Isn't
3: true.
1: That weird?
3: That's what it says.
1: That's so weird.
0: Now, do you remember what song was number one that it replaced? Like,
4: Heaven is a Place on Earth, Belinda Carlisle.
2: Wow.
3: That's a great song.
0: And then what song replaced George Michael Faith at number one?
4: I mean, it was number one for a few weeks. Hold on a second.
0: He's not looking. I promise you, he's not looking this up. This is incredible. Yeah.
4: I'm really not. I think it was,
3: it's kind of a trick question.
0: Why?
4: Was it Whitney Houston? So emotional?
3: Yes!
0: How?
1: Isn't that weird?
0: How? What song? Whitney Houston, what?
3: I get so emotional.
0: Oh, so emotional.
4: So emotional.
0: Oh, yeah.
3: Oh, my God.
0: That is an incredible. So, John, let me ask you. When you hear the date, and what is the picture in your mind? What are you kind of rolling through?
4: So again, too much free time. I listened to the Casey Kasem American Top 40.

0: countdown on Sunday morning. I would write it down. And I did that until I went to college, I think, or actually through college. And I'm picturing the notebook paper and my magic marker that I wrote it down in a thin magic marker each week. So
1: that's so
2: photographic
1: cool.
2: memory.
1: It's really, it's really good. So besides Brady Bunch,
0: it used to be a fun party trick. Now people just think I'm creepy and weird.
1: No, it's cool. I'm impressed by
3: it. It's awesome.
1: I think it's really. So besides songs and the Brady Bunch, can you do that with anything else? Is there anything else that you're super?
0: Dates and dates in history. If you say a date, if you say a big event in history, I can give you the date it happened. Something important.
1: And don't you have some crazy impressive Disney movie collection, don't you?
0: Oh, well, no, record collection. But I have all the Disney. I have all the Disney DVDs that my kids watched.
1: Yeah, because somebody told me, you remember those white clamshell VHS cases that all the Disney movies came in?
0: Of course.
4: Before it goes back in the vault.
0: Well, I have the original one with the Little Mermaid. The Little Mermaid one where someone at Disney, was kind of playing a trick and it looks, it's like a big phallic symbol.
1: Yeah,
0: and
1: a dong in there, right?
3: Yeah.
0: No, I don't know if it's a bong. I think
1: no,
0: it was,
1: a dong, a dong. Yeah.
4: A ding dong.
1: Like a wiener. A wiener. Okay,
3: John, a wiener.
1: Yeah. You know what we're talking about.
4: It's kind of shaped like a bong.
0: That's cool.
1: Yeah. All right. That's great. It's
4: that
1: amazing.
4: Was incredible.
1: I'm telling you, it's a beautiful mind you have.
3: It's so crazy.
1: It's so good. I wish. I'm pretty good, especially anything from, say, I would say, mid to late 80s into, I would say,
4: late 90s, early 2000s.
1: Probably 2000. I could, if you give me the song, I can say, I can give you the year. I can't give you, the month and the day. Because that's when I can start, kind of like you, when I hear the song, I'm picturing, that's why I asked you that question, I'm picturing in my mind where I was, what I was doing, because I was working in radio already, by the
0: radio station you worked at, how long the intro time was.
1: Yes. I can nail all this stuff, but you're
4: incredible.
1: He's a way smarter guy than I am, though. John, you are a smart guy. All right, man, we love you. Thank you.
3: Thanks, John.
0: That was awesome. Love you guys.
1: All right, love you, bud.
2: All right, bye.
3: All right, super cool.
1: All right, we're going to take a quick break. I did promise you, that was fun facts.
4: That ruled.
1: But I got a legit round of Woody Show fun facts that's coming up for you next here on The Woody Show. Hang on.

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And here we go. We got the tickets for Coheed and Cambria. 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That's 314-624-DUDE. You can also, on the Illinois side, call us at 618-398-DUDE. With caller 10, you'll go see Coheed and Cambria. Friday night's a sold-out show there at the Pageant. This is Foo Fighters, a song called Window. 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
1: All right. Woody Show fun facts, finally.
2: All right.
1: Woo! Meta said he was out at an event recently, and he was talking to listeners who were there.
3: Yeah.
1: And, you know, actually, hey, what kind of stuff? And
3: the past couple events.
1: Yeah, he said Woody Show fun facts keeps coming up. We do it every once in a while. It used to be like a daily thing. Yeah. In fact, I think that's what we did when I gave the porno birthdays rest.
2: That's correct.
1: I went to that.
4: Okay.
1: But yeah, Woody Show fun facts.
0: The Woody Show.
1: Now, this one, loose theme to it. These are some odd objects that have hidden features that make life a little easier. Like, what do those things do?
4: I like these. Yeah.
1: So, and I mean, it was a long time ago, but like for the longest time, I didn't even know. I was always like, oh, yeah, wait. Even a car I've been driving for the longest time, what side is the gas tank on? Like,
4: right.
2: Oh, yeah.
1: So the little arrow next to your fuel gauge points to the side of the car where the gas cap is located.
4: Yeah. Mm-hmm.
2: I always have to look at it every time.
1: I just did today.
2: Did you?
1: Idiot.
4: Really?
1: The same car.
2: Yeah. Never remember.
1: Yeah. All right, so that's one. What does other things do? The tiny hole in padlocks. Have you seen that? Like, there's a key.
2: I recently learned this, and I've already forgotten.
1: Yeah, so the tiny hole in padlocks helps drain water, and it provides a spot for lubricant. Like, if the lock starts sticking and stuff, you can, lube it up. You can lube it up that way.
2: Lube it.
4: Okay.
1: Yeah. I thought that was pretty cool.
4: Mm-hmm.
1: This one I did know. The small hole at the end of a tape measure can catch onto a nail or like a screw.
4: Right. Oh, makes sense.
1: Yeah. So, measuring can be a one person job.
2: Mm-hmm.
1: Right. The hole in a pasta spoon drains water and it measures about one serving of dry spaghetti.
4: Yeah, if you put it through the hole.
2: Yeah.
1: Yeah.
2: One portion for a small person.
4: Yeah. No.
1: Dry spaghetti.
4: Yeah.
1: So like it fits.
2: Before you boil it, you put it in.
1: Yeah, it fits through the hole. Uh-huh. And you know the one, it's kind of like the claw.
2: Yes.
4: Yeah.
1: The raised bumps on the F and J keys help you position your hands correctly without looking at the keyboard. I had no idea.
2: You didn't know that?
4: Yeah, the little bumps, yeah.
1: No.
2: That's holy position.
4: Didn't you learn that in typing class?
2: Yeah, right.
1: never had typing class.
4: You did. Wow.
3: I've never even noticed the bumps before.
2: Are you serious?
1: Yeah, it's weird. Never took a typing class, and I used to be like the two-finger...
4: Hunt and peck.
2: Yeah.
1: Hunt and peck, typer. And then over time, I got really fast, and now I use a combination of both thumbs and then my pointer and middle finger on each hand, and I could type pretty fast without looking.
2: Right.
1: So I could be looking at the screen and knock it out. So I'm not doing it, I think, the way that they would teach it because I'm not using
4: You're not using all your fingers.
1: Correct.
2: Are you this much of a nerd where you sometimes don't even have a keyboard around and in the air you act out typing
4: we
2: and you know where it is?
1: Yeah, because when you're trying to figure out like what your password is.
4: Yep.
2: Yeah.
4: Yes.
2: Yeah.
1: Yeah.
2: I love typing class.
1: Hey, what do those things do? The loop on the back of some dress shirts was designed so the shirt could be hung without wrinkling.
4: Wait, I thought it was called the...
1: Fag tag?
4: Yeah.
1: Yeah, I don't... People go, just say it.
4: I was waiting for you to say it.
1: Grown-ups.
2: Come on, Gina.
4: Yeah, we're grown-ups. We call it a fag tag.
1: Yeah,
4: we're
1: adults.
4: We're grown-ups, too,
2: Come on, that's what adults talk about at over dinner.
4: When
1: you mean the fag tag?
4: My financial meetings.
2: I'd like a cognac, and can we discuss your fag tag, please?
4: What grown-ups do.
1: I don't like when adults censor themselves around other adults, right?
4: Oh,
2: what the bleep are you talking about?
0: The Woody Show. We'll be right back.
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1: Hey. Yeah.
0: Woody, Greg, yep. Menace, Gina Grant. Yep. Phones always open for you. You can give us a call, 877-44-WOODY. You can send us a text over to 22987. And fall is officially here.
2: Yeah.
0: And Greg, I have this for you. Reasons why fall is the best.
3: Oh, yay. Nice.
0: Now, this is not my list. I'm just sharing the list.
3: He's just the messenger.
0: I'm trying to find the silver lining for you, Greg.
2: There's nothing on this list.
0: Depressed about it.
2: Yep.
0: Number one, sweater weather.
3: Sweater weather.
2: Who cares?
0: Being able to open your windows at night and the end of summer means it's the end of the heat.
2: Okay. So the window thing. I'll allow it.
3: Okay, thank you.
0: Number two, apple picking.
2: Oh, cool.
0: So dumb.
2: Never picked an apple in my life.
3: It's kind of fun.
0: Is it?
3: But then once you get them, you're like, I don't want these.
4: But then you can get fresh apple cider while you're at the orchard. It's
3: That's
4: great.
3: True.
5: I used to go pick blackberries.
0: Number three, visiting a pumpkin patch.
2: Ooh.
3: The whimsy, Greg.
2: That's awesome if you're four.
0: All right, I'm going to read this one verbatim. Number four. All the yummy fall foods, like apple cider donuts and pumpkin spice.
2: Oh, God, who cares?
0: Do we have you yet, Greg?
2: No.
4: But you like apple fritters. You don't like apple season
2: flavored things? You can get those.
0: You can like apples without liking fall.
2: Yeah, you can get those in July, too.
5: Yeah, they're available all the time.
0: Reasons why fall is the best. Leaf peeping. Again, I'm reading this verbatim.
5: I don't even know what that is.
0: It's so nice to take a long drive of the country and check out the fall foliage.
3: Oh, nice.
2: Too messy.
0: It's so pretty.
3: Love that.
0: Think of all the great pictures. Yeah. Number six, all the fall smells, like making a simmer pot with cinnamon, apples, oranges, and vanilla.
3: They're the best. Simmer pot. Yes. Oh, my God.
2: So
0: number
2: grandma.
0: Seven, visiting a corn maze. And then getting lost in the corn maze.
3: Get lost in a corn maze,
2: what?
3: Greg.
2: Maybe. I don't know.
0: All right. Reasons why fall is the best. Halloween. They say, quote, do you have your costume picked out yet?
2: I'm like the Grinch of Halloween.
0: You really are. Greg hates fall and he hates Halloween.
2: Can't stand it.
0: And then here's the last one. All the relaxed vibes that come with a rainy and cozy fall day.
3: You mean suicidal vibes?
2: Suicidal vibes.
0: Yeah. I saw this like, oh my God, Greg's going to hate this.
2: Oh my God.
3: I do have one thing that I think you can love about fall, Greg.
2: Tell it.
3: That's when all of the bugs go back to hell.
2: Okay. I'll take that and opening windows at night.
3: Yeah.
2: And nothing else.
0: Well, Greg, just keep this number handy. 1-800-273-8255.
2: Oh, I think I have that in my phone.
0: Or you can just call from your phone, 988, or you could text 988 if you feel like you're possibly going to harm yourself. All right, 877-44-WOODY's the number here. 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
2: I like that very much.
3: All right. Time to check in with Gina Grad.
4: Well, Converse has pulled that ad featuring that K-pop star Karina after people said the image looked like a KKK lynching imagery thing. I don't know if you've seen the picture, but definitely Google it.
3: When you zoom in and then you screenshot the zoomed in thing.
4: Wait a second. Yeah. Karina was holding a pair of black Chuck Taylors while a triangle white shape behind her was compared to a KKK hood, and the dangling shoes were interpreted by some people as someone being hanged. Converse apologized. They removed the image and says it's reviewing how the ad got approved.
3: See, like when you see the entire ad and you would just show it to somebody, you go, oh, but like that's not how any of the coverage was. All the coverage
5: was all cropped.
3: The cropped, zoomed in image, they go, and they told you what you were looking for. Mm-hmm. It's like when you say, oh, this dog says, I love you. And
4: Right,
3: just because there's like a simple, when you tell people that they're going to see that.
4: Mm-hmm. Yeah.
6: It's like in the uncropped image, you can tell they're just holding a pair of
4: exactly.
6: shoes.
4: Exactly. But I did look it up because that's exactly what I wanted to know. And it did look like one of the ads was that picture. It was like the icon Chuck Taylor coming this date or whatever.
3: Now, so even when I saw the full ad, it didn't make me want to buy those shoes. So maybe not a great ad anyway.
4: Yeah.
3: It wasn't like, man, I got to get these shoes.
4: Don't blame the ad.
5: It's funny that you say that because somebody was just talking to me the other day. Or it was an image that I saw like multiple times and didn't even think anything about it. And they go, look at this image. Does it look like there's a penis in it? And I go, oh, yeah, it does look like a penis.
6: If
5: but it goes.
6: If you're looking for it.
5: Yeah.
4: They suggested the image and you saw.
5: And I usually have penis on the mind.
6: Exactly.
3: What is it like?
6: Everything looks like a penis.
3: What was the audio? Like green needle?
4: Green needle.
5: Yeah.
6: And brainstorm.
4: Yes. Yeah. Oh, my God. I couldn't think of the other word the other night. It was driving me crazy.
6: It was the weirdest, though.
4: Rainstorm and green needle.
6: Yeah. Brainstorm.
4: Is it brainstorm?
6: Brainstorm.
4: Yeah. Okay. Yeah. And that one, I don't know how they do it.
6: It's weird.
4: It just makes you remember how dumb we are as humans.
6: Right.
4: We can be tricked that easily.
3: Yeah. You tell people what they're watching for or listening for, and they'll get it. Yeah.
4: Exactly.
3: Okay. Yeah. You want to hear the clip?
4: Yes.
3: All right. So what does this say? Green needle or brainstorm? I'm going to tell you it says green needle.
4: Got it.
3: Tell me if you hear anything else. Right. When I tell you, oh, you're going to hear brainstorm,
4: it's
3: and you
4: brainstorm.
3: Listen to it thinking brainstorm.
4: Yeah.
3: So brainstorm is what you want. Brainstorm is what you're listening for. Brainstorm is in this clip. See?
4: It literally sounds like you played two different clips.
6: Weird.
4: It's so clear.
6: Yeah.
3: Right.
6: That's so weird.
4: Wow. Well, we now know what killed Hayden Panettiere. You know, she was 36 years old when she died from toxic effects of fentanyl and a bunch of other drugs, and her death has been ruled an accident. Toxicology also found Xanax, a muscle relaxer, and some other substances in her system. Now, as you remember, she was found unresponsive at a house in South Carolina last month, where her boyfriend gave her Narcan and performed CPR, but she couldn't be revived. The DEA is investigating where the drugs came from. And I looked up all these drugs because they have long names, and I wasn't familiar with most of them, if you can imagine. And so many of them say, okay, this does this. It's fine on its own. Do not take it with the following. And of course, it was, you know, a lot of it was the list that they found in her.
6: Well, they all say don't take it with alcohol, for example.
4: Yeah, right.
6: But Xanax and beer is the best combo.
4: Thank you, Dr. Greg.
6: I recommend it to everyone.
3: Well,
4: with a chaser?
3: I wouldn't do that.
5: No.
6: Yes, I was being serious. God, relax, everybody.
4: God, Dr. Greg.
5: Yeah, chill.
4: Well, we've got some fast food on fast food crime in the news. So two Wendy's employees in Georgia allegedly broke into a McDonald's worker's car while wearing their Wendy's uniforms. They stole his backpack and they took off, but cops found one of them hiding in a nearby grocery store. The second guy was even easier to ID because he had applied for a job at that McDonald's a few weeks earlier.
3: Oh, he wanted to switch teams?
4: Yeah, exactly.
3: He was put in the transfer portal.
5: Yeah.
3: From Wendy, he wanted to go to McDonald's?
4: He was onboarded.
3: Yeah.
4: And cops eventually found him back at Wendy's, working behind the counter like nothing happened. So apparently he didn't get the job at McDonald's and decided to come back for a little vengeance.
3: Dude, well, there was a story about one of the largest Wendy's franchisees Like, they own a ton of stores. This one franchise owner owns a bunch of stores, and they filed for bankruptcy.
4: Oh, no.
3: And I forget what percentage of Wendy's business this franchise owner represents.
4: Oh, no.
3: But it's not good.
4: Yeah.
3: And I like Wendy's. Wendy's is good.
5: Love Wendy's.
4: Wendy's is great. And that's what's going on, Woody.
3: All right. Thank you very much, Gina Grand.
4: You got it.
3: We'll take a quick break. More Woody Show's next. Hang on.
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22: 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We've got more cloudy skies out there. There's a high of 70 today and a low of 58.
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1: Everything Alternative. What's good, everybody?
2: Hey.
3: What's up? Yep.
1: It is the Woody Show. Woody, Greg, Menace, Gina Grad.
2: Yeah.
1: Phones are open. 877-44-WOODY. Check-ins, text over to 22987 with whatever you got. And is it possible 2 days in a row to have some mother effing zoo news? It is true. After about a year without lions, the St. Louis Zoo has two new ones moming into big cat country. 6-year-old female from the Denver Zoo made her debut yesterday, and also a 12-year-old male from a zoo in Kansas who will be here soon, they say.
2: Nice.
1: The zoo has been without lions since its previous two died last year, if you remember those stories.
3: Aww.
1: But they're going to slowly introduce this new pair, you know, let them see here and smell each other, sniff each other's butts and stuff. Whatever lions
2: whatever
1: do.
2: They do.
3: However they do
2: whatever
3: it.
2: They're
1: you
2: into.
1: Know, before eventually putting them together. But, yeah, it's like a long-ass Tinder date, you know?
3: Absolutely.
1: See if it works out.
3: It better work out.
4: It's like one of those booths where you could see the girl on the other side, but you can't do anything.
1: Yeah exactly. I've got tickets to Turnstile coming up between now and 4 o'clock that you can win from us. Turnstile going to be at Arsenal BG Ballpark on October the 7th. Win those tickets between now and 4 here on The Woody Show. It's Incubus. 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

0: Show.
1: All right, so are you mentally strong? Give yourself a point for any of these things.
2: Okay.
1: You cut people off without warning. I mean, is that like on in the car?
2: That makes you strong?
1: But I guess...
2: Yeah, I guess
3: it's cut hard. People off without warning.
2: So no.
1: Oh, never mind. No, I'm reading it right. Yeah, you cut contact. So, yeah. Like...
3: Oh, you just pick up the phone call.
1: When Gina had that beef with her friend, the one that was like all drama.
2: Yes.
1: Like, it's not that you hadn't had a conversation with this person.
2: No.
1: You would have a conversation with this person, and then you're like, you know what? And
2: we're
1: then
2: done.
1: Made the... That, so it wasn't like it came out of nowhere.
2: Right.
4: Mm. You're okay with ghosting them.
1: There you go.
2: Yeah. Oh, very okay.
1: Yeah. Idiot. Yeah. So you cut people off without any warning. You never have a conversation. You just ghost.
3: Just drop them.
4: Yeah.
1: Yeah. I don't do that.
3: I don't do that. I can't do that.
1: Mm-hmm. You forgive, but never reconnect.
2: Yeah.
5: Mm-hmm. Mm, yeah.
3: Yeah, probably.
1: I'm trying to get better at that.
3: Yeah.
1: Right? I'm trying to let things go, not necessarily want to reconnect. I think, like, I've always been against people, the idea of you break up with somebody and get back together.
2: Mm.
1: Right?
2: You've never done that?
1: Yeah. What's that?
2: You've never done that?
1: No.
2: Wow. That's tough.
1: Because what happens is you break up and then all you can do is think about all the good things. You forget immediately. It's like amnesia.
3: Yeah, totally.
2: I hate this
1: you know?
2: Guy.
3: Right.
1: Yeah, you forget all the reasons got you the place that you broke up in the first place or whatever happened. Mm-hmm. And then all you can be like, cause whatever, you're lonely. You're, you know,
2: wistful.
1: You like the idea of the relationship, yes. but not necessarily the person you were in the relationship with.
2: It was more convenient.
1: Yeah, but like when somebody, here's the thing. If somebody screws you over or whatever, you know, burns you in some way, shape or form, like you don't ever go back on that relationship, whether it's a romantic relationship, a business or personal friendship.
3: Yeah, you can't forget.
1: A snake only sheds its skin to become a bigger snake.
2: Ooh, I like that.
1: Right?
2: Should have told 22-year-old Gina that. Got back together a billion times.
1: Yeah, so don't do that. But I am trying to get better at like, all right, things happen or whatever, move on.
2: Yeah.
1: Yeah. You don't post your every move. I don't do that.
3: Definitely not.
1: You're okay walking alone. Yes.
3: Walking alone? Sure. Yeah.
1: Well, I don't think necessarily literally, Greg. I think like just through life, like you're independent. Like you don't have to have somebody.
3: Yeah, sure
1: you don't always
3: too.
1: Have to be in a relationship. Yeah. You don't have to. Yeah. Yeah. You say no without guilt. Yeah.
2: I have a tough time with that. I'm working on it.

0: overproving.
1: Like, you'd like rather words, be happy than be like right.
2: You're,
0: nope.
2: Like in an argument or whatever.
3: Are you sure? But I think you do get to an age, and we've talked about this before, like, if someone's just super dumb and they won't stop arguing, you're like, you know what? You're right. Gotta go. You know, so I'll do that for sure.
0: Who was that? Oh, Keanu Reeves.
3: Yeah, I do that now as I get older. I'm like, sounds good, buddy. Yeah. Bye.
4: He said, someone can tell you 2 + 2 = 6. You go, yep, you're right.
3: That math checks out. Gotta go.
5: I give myself a point for that because I just don't really care that much.
6: Yeah, if it's a random person, I don't care. I can let it go. But if it's someone in my life, no. Yeah. We're going over this. I'm concerned.
4: Right.
2: I'm with you on that.
0: Wait, Menace, you say you keep peace over proving?
5: Over proving somebody wrong?
0: Yeah.
5: Yeah.
0: You're the first guy to break out receipts.
5: Yeah, but I mean, it's not every single argument, you know? Like, I think the person that wouldn't take a point is somebody that does that every single time there's a situation like that.
0: You adjust but never shrink. I don't know what that means.
3: Like, well, but never shrink. You don't try to become what somebody else needs, but you'll make a little bit of an adjustment. Is that what that means?
0: I don't know.
3: Skip that one.
0: You don't overreact anymore. No, I sure do. Well, I'm the king of sending an email in the moment of, you know, heat or whatever, the heat of the moment, whatever they call that. Mm. Like, that's, you know, because it's fresh.
3: Yeah. Right.
0: That's when you're at your best.
2: That's true.
3: When you're angry.
0: That's when you send your best emails.
3: Yeah, right.
7: Here we go.
3: Okay. All right.
7: 1, 2, 3, go. The Woody Show.

0: Name of that band is The Warning. Name of the song, Kerosene. It's 105.7 The Point, Everything Alternative, a Wednesday afternoon. Thank you for being here. We are The Woody Show. And just for being here, you have a chance to walk away with some tickets. We got tickets right now for Caller 10 to go see Turnstile, who's going to be at Arsenal BG Ballpark October 7th. And Caller 10 right now wins. 314-624-DUDE is the phone number. That's 314-624-DUDE. Or from the Illinois side, 618-398-DUDE. And Caller 10, go see Turnstile. Fun show, man.
1: Yeah.
0: This, they kind of remind me, like, the vibe and the energy around this band. Very similar to, I would say, like, I remember, like, the early days of 21 Pilots.
2: Oh, yeah? Oh,
0: like,
2: okay.
0: And how, like, that fan group just kind of, yeah, and, like, just the energy at those shows and everything. So, Turnstile, go see them October 7th. Caller 10 wins tickets, 314-624-DUDE.

0: legit fitness model that I worked with, and he was super hot, and so I thought like it would be the ultimate power move to bang him, and I did, and then instead of him telling everyone, I told everyone, because I thought that would make me look cool, and it caused a ton of problems, and then he got fired.
1: The Woody Show.
2: About some music news, you guys.
3: Ooh.
0: Okay. Yeah.
2: Taylor Swift is releasing a new song on Friday called Patient Zero.
3: Like I didn't know that.
2: And
0: don't have to tell Greg.
2: Dude, she is not dumb. She knows.
4: Mm. She does.
2: She does. She is selling 3 different versions on CD. So what was it, Jeff? You were running down some of the numbers for me.
4: Yeah, artists get about $1 to $2 per CD, right? CD? That they take. Mm-hmm. That's their take home money.
2: Yeah, is that out of like a $20 CD or whatever?
4: Because like, these are only anywhere between $15 and $20.
2: Yeah. Because these are only like $3 to $5 or something like that.
4: Yeah, so she'll get, that's still significant money compared to streaming, because streaming is like 0.000003
5: for every
2: thousand.
4: Yeah, she's gonna cash out, man.
2: I saw some video with Snoop Dogg, and he was talking about how a billion streams equaled, I forget what it was, $17,000.
3: For a billion.
0: That math doesn't matter.
2: Something like that. Well, pull up the Snoop Dogg thing.
0: But that's what I'm saying. That's incredibly unfair.
2: Yeah.
0: Mm-hmm.
2: Yeah, anyway, so she's selling 3 different versions on CD on her website. There's a regular version, Greg, an acoustic version, and a piano version.
3: Pre-ordered that.
2: So the fans get to buy the same song 3 times.
0: They'll do it, too, because in the past, remember, she re-recorded all of her songs so she could sell them. And then I think she did that with another album where they were different album covers. And you had to get them all.
6: She did it with vinyl.
5: And Woody, you love piano. You would get the piano version.
2: I get the re-recording, you know, because somebody else owned the original.
0: Back.
2: Right. That I get. That's cool, petty stuff.
0: Yeah.
2: And not even petty, because, I mean, there, you know, there's a ton of money in that. And it's your art. Yeah, it's your
0: forcing
2: stuff.
0: You to buy all of these.
2: Anyway, who cares about Taylor Swift? How about this? We're getting a Wendy's album, you guys.
0: What? What?
2: Yeah. Like, everybody's been waiting around for the My Chemical Romance, their 5th album. Everybody's like, waiting for that. We're getting a Wendy's album before new My Chemical Romance.
5: Wow.
0: Talk to
2: the
0: me about
2: fast
0: this.
2: Food chain. They've got an emo album.
5: Oh, rip.
2: Yeah.
4: So good, too.
0: Oh, my God.
2: Yeah. So they went on social and, you know, the Wendy's logo with side bangs swooping over, you know, one of her eyes.
5: I saw that online. I thought people were just playing around.
2: No, man. So they posted this 6-song track list. And you want to hear some of the songs?
0: Yes. More than anything.
2: Okay. So this is from the Wendy's emo album. It's called She Said She Didn't Want Fries. Oh, my God. Parenthetically, She Lied.

0: But she did she dip them in your frosting? Or did she get her own frosting? Yeah, so that's called, she said she didn't want fries. Mm-hmm. She lied. This next one from the new Wendy's album is called Salt in the Wound. Something tells me this is not guaranteed human.
1: Yeah, I was wondering the same thing.
0: Because it has that AI sound.
1: Nope. Yeah. I looked it up. It said the vocals are real.
0: Yeah, is that right?
2: They're actually legit bands that made them. There's the track list on the paper.
0: Yeah.
1: I just didn't know if they were real people or characters.
2: Yeah, they're real bands.
3: My other question is, was this completely designed for Tyler? Fast food.
0: Fast food emo.
3: Dude, Tyler loves a good emo night.
0: I got a good Tyler story here in a second.
3: Okay.
0: That first one, she said she didn't want my fries. That was from the band Memphis May Fire.
1: Okay. Right.
0: And then Salt in the Wound is by, I guess it's an artist, but Wynonna Fighter.
4: All right.
0: So not a Foo Fighter.
1: Yeah. Oh, that's
0: Wynonna
1: like a
0: Fighter.
1: It's like a roller derby name.
0: From the new Wendy's emo album, this is a song by Silverstein called I Miss the Sunroom.
5: I miss the sunroom.
0: Because remember Wendy's used to have those sunrooms.
1: The solarium in the
0: room. Yeah,
4: nice. It was so upscale.
0: Yeah, with like red brick and a lot of glass.
1: With the round, the curved
0: wall.
1: Yeah,
0: yeah.
1: Yep.
4: Ceiling.
3: That's awesome.
1: I love it.
5: Hilarious.
0: Pretty funny.
1: This is hilarious.
0: All right, next one. Here, we'll get through the last couple of these. This one's called The Best Combo Meal on the Worst Night of My Life by the band Bless the Fall. This could have all been the same band.
4: Yeah, pretty much.
1: For sure.
0: Because the vocals sound exactly the same.
2: I mean, a lot of those bands sound the same.
0: Yeah.
4: Gina, do you think your kid would be into this?
1: I think he'd think it was hilarious.
4: Funny, right?
1: Yeah, it's good.
0: All right.
3: Am I at Warped Tour right now?
1: Yeah, seriously.
0: The band is State Champs. It's from the new Wendy's emo album, a song called It's Not a Phase, It's a 10-Piece.
5: It's not a phase, it's a 10-piece. Nuggets will never disturb me.
2: This is my favorite.

I think they're only doing one version. I don't think you get to buy it three times like you do the Taylor Swift. Here, that's one more. Funny. This is from the band Holy Wars. It can be found on the new Wendy's Emo album. It's called My Frosty's Funeral. Here we go.

0: There you go.
1: I can love so it. Relate to that sentiment.
2: There's the
1: that last sip. Oh.
2: So that's sad. The new Wendy's emo album.
3: That's sweet. Funny.
2: Yeah, available now. You can you can check it out.
3: I don't hate it.
2: Dude, I stopped in the convenience store this morning, as I always do.
0: Yes.
2: And I see the same guy behind the counter every single day.
0: Yeah.
2: Hey, man, what's up? Blah, blah, blah. We, you know, small talk stuff.
0: Yeah.
2: Today he goes, hey, man. He goes, I just saw you online. Huh? I go, you did? He goes, yeah. I was killing some time. I was on Instagram, and you popped up. Mm-hmm. I go, I know that dude. He comes in all the time. I go, oh, cool. He goes, yeah. He goes, you host a radio show, like The Breakfast Club.
3: Yeah.
2: I go, yeah. Mm. He goes, dude, that guy selling the lemonade. It was all about it.
4: Yeah, nice.
2: He's like, I thought he was going to get his ass kicked. Those guys were serious. I guess he didn't hang in there long enough to know that.
4: No one has attention spans.
2: Those are Jeff G's friends.
3: Yeah.
5: That was a great bit.
2: It lives on, Tyler.
4: Yeah.
2: I guess Tyler...
4: he's a legend.
3: Forever and ever.
2: Yeah. He's got some other gig he's doing now, too.
3: Oh.
2: Yeah. And where he's like selling cards, like trading cards.
3: Oh, okay. Mm-hmm.
2: But it's this thing... it's like online, right? Like it streams or something?
6: Yeah. So I'm working with a specific company that basically sells trading cards.
2: Plug
6: online.
2: It.
6: Yeah. So I'm working for this company called Mama Breaks. Basically, this is how it works. So let's say you have a box of like football cards, right? You really like the Bears. So you see like, hey, I can sell you all the Bears cards in here before we even open the box. You spend a certain amount of money. Doesn't matter if it's a rare card. Doesn't matter if it's base. Doesn't matter an autograph. If it's a Bears card, you automatically get it. So that's what we do over there. And I've been having a lot of fun doing it.
2: And you got to know like what, you know, what's possibly in that box.
6: Yeah.
2: Like a so-and-so rookie card kind of thing, like or a one-of-one type of situation. Now here's the funny thing. So Tyler's on this stream and he's, you know, he's pimping these cards and stuff like that. And people are like, hey, man, you're the adult lemonade stand guy. He's getting recognized, you know, as he's selling these cards as the adult lemonade stand dude. Yeah.
6: I've been doing it on Fanatics Live, and I told people, like, hey, look, if you want to make a specific deal with me, go to my Instagram, like, shoot me a DM. So they're looking through my Instagram, and they're like, yo, what was up with that lemonade stand? Like, that dude's going to kick your ass.
2: See, I'm quite the salesman. I'm doing cards. I'm selling lemonade.
4: Yeah, just to help him out a little bit, what you do is you download the Fanatics Live app, right? And then you search Mama Breaks.
6: Yep.
4: And you'll see Tyler in there under shows.
6: Yep. And so, I stream on the weekends. That's pretty fun.
4: Yeah. Okay.
3: Wow,
2: there you go.
3: Fun.
0: We'll watch the hell out of that.
3: Are there, can you watch reruns? Like, can I look up one now?
6: Yeah, you can watch reruns. You can go back and watch previous shows.
3: Okay, cool.
2: Only thing about that job, man, I don't think you're going to meet a lot of chicks in that line of work. That seems to be mostly dudes who would be into cards and card trading and stuff.
4: It's run by a woman that's not bad looking.
3: Yeah.
2: Run by a woman. I'm saying, but like, I would imagine like a lot of the people
0: clientele.
2: The clientele would be more. The people who are streaming it and watching it, I would think that would be mostly dudes, right?
6: I would say so far right now, it's probably 75-25 dudes.
2: Yeah.
6: So mostly dudes, but there's some chicks in there.
2: Yeah. All right. Well, hey, good luck, man.
6: Appreciate it.
2: Yeah. And next time, you know, I'm working for the, like, plug it.
3: Yeah.
2: You know what I mean?
6: Yeah.
2: Mm-hmm. Yeah.
6: We're working on that vocal part of the salesmanship. We're working on it.
2: 877-44-WOODY. 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
13: Hey, yeah.
12: 877-44-WOODY. Send us a text over to 22987. You know, we're always looking to help. Mm-hmm. And this is some help from a hiring manager. She's gone viral. She said that doing this one thing in an interview makes you look really bad.
14: Oh, okay.
12: Here's what she says.
15: My Gen Z candidates are showing up to their interviews with iced coffee, iced latte in hand. Oh, and here's how I perceive that as a recruiter with 16 years of experience that deals with mostly Fortune 500 super buttoned up corporations. It is perceived that when you show up with an iced coffee or an iced latte, that this interview is just like a stop on your list of errands for the day. It looks like you went to Target, then you went to Starbucks, now you're stopping by your interview, then you're on to the next thing. Don't show up with iced coffee or the iced latte.
12: So that's it.
16: I couldn't agree more.
12: She's not alone. A bunch of other hiring managers chimed in and agreed. Saying that bringing the iced coffee to an interview is just super unprofessional.
14: Yeah.
12: Gen Zers in the comments section saying, I don't want to work for a company that micromanages something as small as coffee.
14: Oh, bye, bitch.
16: This is 100% accurate. I had a teacher in high school that said, hey, sometimes you run late. It's fine. I don't care. But if you walked in holding a cup of coffee and you were late, he would explode.
12: Yeah, it shows what your priority was.
14: Exactly.
12: You had time for that, but not to get here on time.
16: Right.
13: I would never do that in a million years.
12: This chick says that she wasn't hired either.
17: I get to the interview, and the guy's like, hi, like, welcome to meet you. And I'm like, hi, nice to meet you. I see his eyes look exactly like they go down, and then I had to bring up the pimple. So I was like, also, like, please don't mind, like, the big pimple on my lip. Like, it literally popped out of nowhere.
12: So she had a big pimple.
16: Okay. Oh, God.
12: She had a big pimple.
17: And he was like, kind of laughing. He was like, yeah, like, no worries about it. Like, it happens. Blah, blah, blah. The day after the interview in the morning, I get an email and they freaking rejected me because of my pimple. I can't even make this up. It's just something about, like, we take pride in appearance or something. I was like, are you joking me? Like, they said it in the most subtle way. It was about the pimple.
12: They said in the most subtle way.
14: Subtle.
16: Oh, my God.
12: It also could have, maybe you used the word subtle.
16: Right. Yeah.
12: In your interview.
16: Elite moron.
12: Yeah. So appearance is like, we don't want people who appear like idiots.
9: Right.
14: Yeah.
16: We don't want a total airhead.
14: Wow. Subtle.
12: Subtle.
14: That's unforgivable. Yeah.
16: Maybe listen to yourself. That's why you didn't get the job.
12: Also, I've always had a problem with people who say, are you joking me, instead of are you kidding me?
14: Yeah.
16: Oh, yeah.
12: Like,
16: joking me.
12: Joking me sounds like it's wrong.
14: Yeah.
12: And it may be right. It just sounds wrong. I don't know.
14: I'm old school. We didn't say often. Sorry.
12: Often.
14: He was silent.
16: Often.
12: 877-44-WOODY. Send us a subtle text.

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1: If the

0: Today's Redneck News is from Florida, where this 50-year-old broad at the Royal Country Mobile Home Park was beefing with her neighbor.
1: Aw.
0: She thought the neighbor lady was having an affair with her husband.
2: Uh-oh.
0: And she wanted to give that neighbor a piece of her mind.
1: Scandal.
0: So she went over to the other chick's trailer, and she started banging on the door. When the door opened, she starts yelling and screaming about the woman stealing her man. Mm-hmm. Things escalate, and at some point, the one woman got so mad that she forced her way into the trailer, and she threw the contents of a bucket that she had brought with her.
1: All right.
0: The contents of that bucket turned out to be her own poop.
2: No!
1: Caca.
0: And she threw it into the home wrecker's face. So the cops, they were called, of course. They arrested the poop thrower for burglary. I'm not sure what she took. I guess for barging in.
1: Yeah.
2: Maybe.
0: Is that considered, is that technically burglary? Like, for you?
2: Good question.
0: Or do you have to steal something?
1: I think burglary is one of those weird definitions where it's not necessarily...
0: Because she forced her way into the trailer, so
3: yeah,
0: that, like, that would be
3: entering.
1: So it's just the illegal entry,
0: and then the throwing the poop into the face. That's the battery part that she got charged with.
2: AI says you can commit a burglary without stealing anything.
0: Oh yeah,
2: yeah.
0: Well, no word, and if there was an actual affair going on, but really just a crappy situation altogether, guys.
2: Getting.
0: So there it is. That is from Florida, where a woman in a trailer park throws a bucket of her own poop in the face of the neighbor lady who she believes was trying to steal her husband.
2: Oh, that'll show her.
0: And that is today's Redneck News!
1: Yeah.
0: I tell you what, this button doesn't work much anymore.
1: Oh, no.
3: It's burnt.
0: It sticks. Like, look, I'm hitting it. Yep. Look.
2: Give it.
0: There it goes.
2: Give it 45 seconds.
0: Yeah.
1: I just like how she's fighting for the man that is willing to stay with the woman who's pooping in a bucket.
2: Yeah.
0: All right, we're going to take a quick break. We got some more Woody Show for you next. Hang on.
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19: Hey, Izzy, what's going on?
20: Well, Eddie, I've been a little busy with the kids getting ready to go back to school and all.
19: Well, wait a minute. What exactly is back to school?
20: Well, Eddie, that's kind of means when the kids actually go back to school after a long summer.
19: Well, I never really did spend a lot of time in school, so I never got real excited about going back to school. I always hear about it. Doesn't sound all that great to me.
20: Yeah, I kind of remember it that way. I guess that's why you know how to throw such a good time.
19: That kind of why you know how to throw such a good curveball. Yeah, I did kind of trade in my books for some beers and some boogie.
20: Yeah, I hear you. But for most people, going back to school is an important time of the year. Time for us adults to have a little bit more fun.
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27: 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Happy Wednesday, St. Louis. We've got more cloudy skies out there. There's a high of 70 today and a low of 58.
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2: 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Lots to get to you here in this last hour and three quarters of the show, let's call it. Here on this Wednesday afternoon, we got some more tickets for Breaking Benjamin and Chevelle. We've already played Breaking Benjamin a couple times this afternoon, but we got a chance to win tickets to go see Breaking Benjamin and Chevelle. They're going to be out there at the amphitheater coming up on Friday night.
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2: 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Time for an update from the Woody Show newsroom. We're going to check in with Tony the Whipping Boy. He's got an update on the St. Louis sports.
5: What is going on, Woody Show? Last night, the Cardinals started their final road trip of the season, headed to Pittsburgh, taking on the Pirates. And despite a really good start from Andre Pallante, the Pirates' pitching was just better. Jared Jones carried a perfect game into the sixth, allowing just one hit, striking out nine. Pittsburgh wins 2-0, extending their winning streak to 5. They go at it again tonight, 5:40 first pitch. And as the 2026 baseball season wraps up, ESPN has given every team a letter grade, and according to them, the Cardinals got a C this year. They said the Birds turned a corner, delivering a season that was far from a disaster thanks to Chaim Bloom's full commitment to youth and a roster packed with emerging talent like your Jordan Walkers. Alec Burleson leading the league in RBIs, which is something that hasn't been done by a Cardinal since Joe Torre did it in 1971. Then you got all the rookies that got their first look at the big leagues, like J.J. Weatherholt, Leo Bernal, Joshua Baez. And most importantly, the team was genuinely interesting again. With a lean payroll heading into the next season, the Redbirds now have the flexibility to strengthen that rotation of bullpen while building around that young core, which is something I've been barking about all season long. The bats are fine. It's just, aside from a few highlights, the pitching's been atrocious. So I think a C is a fair grade for the Cardinals in 2026. And finally, the St. Louis Blues have announced how we can watch our favorite hockey team this season. Blue Note Plus is a new team-owned broadcast platform that'll serve as the exclusive home for 73 St. Louis Blues regional games during the next season. 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Preseason game number 3 against the Chicago Blackhawks. 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Puck drops 7 o'clock. If there's anything I missed, do not hesitate to hit that Point mobile app or 1057thepoint.com. I'm Tony. That's your sports.
2: All right, Tony the Whipping Boy, everybody. Yeah. Thank you, Tony. It is the Woody Show. 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

0: I grabbed them back and I ran. And as I'm running back, they're paging my name.
1: Uh-huh.
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0: I've shared a number of parenting tips over the years, things that I have found, my wife and I have found useful over the years. You know, when the kids were really little and the ice cream man would come around, something that I had heard, this is not something I made up, it was just something that I heard. And so I'm like paying it forward by then resharing it again. You just tell the kid, and it worked really well on my son. He's like, oh, can we get ice cream? And I go, they're playing the song. What? I go, when the truck is playing the song, it means they're out of ice cream.
1: Yeah, that's my favorite.
0: And so the next time, the next time that it came around, he's like, oh, out of ice cream again.
4: Damn.
0: It really worked.
5: Always out of ice cream.
0: And the other thing, now that your stepson's getting older, I felt like this is a good time to share this with Gina, and I'll share it with everybody too. Once your kids are really able to, you know, fully understand. They start negotiating and reasoning. The reasoning.
4: Yep.
0: Kids, even little kids, will try to negotiate with you. But like when they start to be able to reason and fully understand, you can really do this. You don't have to get mad. You got to remember you're the adult. You're the parent, right? Mm-hmm. So when you tell them to do something and they go, I'm not doing that, or whatever the kind of smart mouth thing, they hit you back, but they do something that they're not supposed to do, or they don't do something that they've been told to do. Hey, put away all your laundry, please. Keep all the stuff up off the floor. I've told you three times. Hey, my wife's big thing is we leave the house at a certain time. And my son has a really big problem with time management. Like, we have to leave the house in 2 minutes. He'll come down, shirt still not buttoned.
4: Let me jump in the shower.
0: One shoe on. Yeah. And he starts, like, making eggs. And we're like, what
5: are you doing?
0: What are you doing, dude? We're fine. Like, what do you mean we're fine? Anyway, so we had to set like a drop dead time about be downstairs and ready to go. And if you're not, he just knows that my wife's going to then send an Uber for him and he's going to have to pay for it. He's got a job.
4: Okay.
0: And we take that money right out of his account. Like, hey, man, the train or the plane, it leaves at a certain time. If you're not on board, you got to figure something else out. It's not our problem.
4: Wheels up, baby.
0: But remember, parents, you don't have to argue with these people. Mm-hmm. You don't have to, get emotionally, charged and start yelling. And the worst thing you could do, because this is when they know that they got you, is you start throwing out, well, you're not going to XYZ. Well, you know what? You're not going to that birthday party on Saturday now either. And they just keep firing you up because they know that they got you. So here's what you do. Next time they do something that is against the rules, instead of saying, well, here's the punishment or getting mad, just go, all right. Mm-hmm. Again, they have to be old enough to be able to reason.
4: To get it.
0: And you go, all right, because at some point that all right will be all you need to say, because here's what it means. The next time they need or ask for something, which will be in the next, 24 hours, the next thing they ask for, you just go, no. And they go, why?
4: Why? Uh-huh.
0: You go, hey, remember yesterday?
1: Yeah.
0: When I XYZ told you and you said or you lipped off or you whatever? That's why. See ya. Mm-hmm.
1: So
0: take
1: it's like
0: care.
1: Like a delayed punishment.
0: Yeah. That's it.
4: I'm so excited to try this because yesterday we get like food delivery orders sometimes and it had been sitting out for like 2 hours. I didn't know. And we said to the kid, did you see this when you came home from school? Yeah. Why didn't you take it inside? I didn't feel like it. And I said, first of all, his blood ran cold because I said, what did you, I get quiet and I go, what did you say?
1: Yeah.
4: I go, oh, okay. And I was like, yes. And I pulled Andy aside and I go, is there anything he needs like in the next couple of days? Because we're going to say, I don't feel like it. So we're all excited.
1: Ooh,
4: we're looking for an opportunity. Yeah.
0: Yep. It's awesome. Good. It's good.
4: We're
0: Do you have
4: excited.
0: Anything like that, Jeff? I mean, you're pretty, you're a cool dad. Like I think, and I hear the way, and I see the way that you interact with your kids.
5: Uh-huh.
0: Like you're a very loving dad.
4: But they're not, but they're not best friends.
0: But they don't get away with anything.
4: Yeah.
5: No,
0: that's for sure.
5: Yeah, yesterday I think you even heard me talking to my son who was in Italy. We talked about how he had to go to the emergency room. And I'm like, hey, by the way, bro, next time, can you charge your phone before you go to the emergency room? Why are your phone on 7% during an emergency? I'm like, you couldn't pick a cord up or whatever. But I keep it real with boys. I think boys, you'll see, you need to keep it like 100 with them. Because if not, they're just going to think you're too cool, and you're your friend.
2: And you're a pushover.
5: So I keep it 100 with them, and I also, give them what they need, but I also, if they don't deserve it, they're not getting it.
0: Yeah, and I don't cave. My wife caves.
5: So does mine.
0: And they know if they just, like, they hang in there long enough, she'll eventually get frustrated and just cave.
1: Yeah.
0: And so that's why I say every once in a while to them, hey, would you have done that or said that to me? No. Well, why would you do that to your mom? Or why would you say that to your mom? And I know the answer.
4: Yeah.
0: I tell my kids that. That's the other thing you can tell your kids because it's true. Most of the time when a parent is asking you a question, they already know the answer.
4: We want to know if we're on the same page.
0: Yeah. They already know.
4: Yeah.
5: I want to know if you're lying or not.
4: Yeah.
0: Yeah. Hey, anything happened at school today? Mm. We already know.
1: Yeah.
0: Mm-hmm. I mean, somebody called. Somebody sent an email. We already know what happened.
2: Yeah. I have another question. Can they be controlled with treats like my dogs?

0: the next 24 hours.
1: Yep.
2: You're way more patient than me. I try to settle it right in the moment. Yeah, yeah. I can't. I can't wait.
0: I want to try it. I'm so excited.
1: Sometimes the long game's good, man.
0: Yeah.
1: When they don't know what's coming. That's what I talked about, like, right. death row inmates. You don't tell them what the date is. You let them guess. Their victim didn't know that that was their last day. Let them wonder, is today the day, or is it going to be next week, next month, whatever?
0: That's the torture.
1: And then you mess with them, like you show up, you bring the chaplain or whatever, and you kind of like, you know, use your what do they call that, the billy club, the nightstick or whatever, and kind of ging against the bars, ging. Hey, wake up, man. Ah, today's not today. Maybe another day.
0: Good night. Right.
1: Yeah, good night.
3: You are not on the hot seat.
1: Yeah. Sleep time. Yeah, so here are some parenting methods. And people will sometimes say to me, like, oh, I would never do that to my kid. That's not right.
4: Oh, is that Sammy telling you?
0: I didn't say anything.
1: It's all, and, you know, by the way.
5: I don't think we purposely psychologically torture, but, you know.
1: Let me ask Gina and Jeff.
0: Uh-huh.
1: Isn't that kind of stuff always from the people who don't have kids?
0: 100% of the time.
1: Yeah. Anybody who has kids, they go, I get it.
0: Yeah. Because I'm all about, and so are you, like, natural consequences. Like, you didn't put your shoes on? Well, I guess you're going to school without shoes. You know, it's not, you don't have to fight. Please put your shoes on. Please, please.
1: But
0: you
1: just
0: know,
1: in general, people that have opinions about what you're doing.
0: Oh, yeah.
1: Typically are the people who don't have kids.
0: Yeah. Why ever take your kid outside? Yeah.
4: I don't have an opinion because I just go deaf.
1: Parenting methods people judge before they became parents.
0: Oh, let's hear it.
1: People were asked that question. They asked parents that question. What's something that you judged before you had kids and now you're like, I get it. Somebody said, I used to say, my kids will never eat the car. Okay.
0: Mm.
1: Yeah.
0: Good luck.
1: Now, my kids don't eat in my car. They're not allowed.
3: Well, I was going to say.
1: But to say they're never going to eat in any car.
0: In a car.
1: Well, because like the shuttling around to all the different activities and stuff, sometimes there's just no
3: time management.
1: Yeah. Like it's either that or nobody eats. Mm-hmm. Right.
3: Well, my kids would be starving. They would never eat in my car.
1: This person said, I pulled a 180 on toddler leashes. Like the backpack that has
0: Same.
1: Yeah.
0: Oh, I think they're brilliant. I used to be like, those are cruel and unusual.
1: Those are good.
0: If you're at like a big giant theme park, and it doesn't, you know, it could be like the wrist to wrist or whatever, but they disappear and your kid is gone.
1: I'm talking like the little teddy bear backpack and it's got like a little like tether to it. That's fine.
4: So I had a buddy who has kids. He has four kids that I would like hang out with and would be out in public and he would see other parents with that leash and he would talk ish to them to their face about it. And I'm like, dude, I don't even want to be around you right now.
0: No,
1: I don't know why anybody who has a kid, I don't know why it may not be for you and you may choose not to do it, but like how you could be so adverse to it. Like I get it.
4: He was very vocal about it.
1: Like this person said, my toddler is an expert into getting the most dangerous situation possible at all times.
0: Or disappear.
3: Well, Jeff, you were visually turned off by that.
2: I don't really like that method. That's what strollers are for. If they're going to walk away, put them in a stroller, keep it moving. Mm-hmm. I'm not a fan of it because it just reminds me of a dog too much.
0: It does. And
4: that's what he would say.
0: We never did it, but when I see parents
1: dogs.
0: I'm like, I get it. That's true.
1: So
0: I'm
1: if you love your dog so much and everybody has all, they have more care for dogs than they do for people, why are dogs on leashes?
2: I think it's two different
1: things. They're as controllable.
0: Strollers.
1: They're as controllable. They have the same brain. Like a toddler is the same like mental capacity as like say like a golden retriever. The golden retriever, an adult golden retriever, has the same mental capacity they say as a human toddler.
5: Yeah. Well, right. So you still have to teach them though. I mean, wouldn't this go back to when anyone says like, oh well, when we were kids, we didn't have that and we were fine. Like leashes weren't always a thing, and toddlers survive.
0: And all the kids were on milk cartons. Thank you.
1: As Prince said, my wife and I used to say no tablets or phones at the table when we go out to eat, but then we changed our mind because we want to be able to sit there and enjoy a meal or a drink together.
3: Mm. True.
0: I'm not there
4: That's
0: yet.
4: That's tough.
1: True.
4: Just left the kid at home.
1: Yeah. I used to judge sending your kid to daycare during the day, during a day off during the week. So like a parent, like a parent day off. Yeah.
3: I would never judge somebody for that.
0: You know, I used to judge like nannies and stuff hard. Like you don't want to raise your kid that don't have a kid. And now I'm like, I want the best for my kid. I want someone to interact with them 24 hours a day. I just don't want to do it. So I get why somebody would do it.
1: Tex says, I judge people who leash their kids until I had kids. And now I see why I need my 2-year-old needs it. Mm-hmm. I get it.
2: I mean, to each their own. By the way, I really want to debate that dogs aren't smarter than 2-year-olds because I think they are.
0: Oh, a lot of them are.
3: Way smarter.
1: Having a kid who only wants to eat chicken nuggets and fries, I always thought, why don't you try to expand their palate a little? Mm. Okay.
0: It depends what kid you had. We have a kid who's an adventurous eater, so I don't have a problem with that. But if a kid's a super picky eater, they got to eat something. What are you going to do?
2: Let them be a kid and let them eat that crap. They'll grow out of it.
0: Yeah.
1: People parents were asked, what's something that you

0: judged other parents for before you became a parent yourself, planning your day around your kids' nap time.
1: Well, yeah.
0: I.e. rushing home when they're sleepy. I thought I was going to take a more relaxed approach. It turns out sometimes you just want to stick to the schedule to make things easier for everybody.
2: Okay,
0: I get that.
2: I do have a question, all right? Like, just straight up, why did you want to do it? Why did you want to have kids? Or were you just naive on how much responsibility it would be?
0: Great question, Menace. Yeah. I have no idea.
3: I think that's a philosophical question that not many people could answer.
4: Yeah.
3: Because I've always wondered that. Like, why do people want to have kids?
0: Well, my wife and I never, individually, before we were ever together, we were both adults saying, I'm never having kids.
1: Mm-hmm.
0: And then we got married and we're like, maybe one. And we both softened on that. And I don't know what it was. I was married before. And I was like, nope, absolutely not. She was big on, she wanted to have kids. I'm like, nope, absolutely not.
1: Most people are hardwired to procreate, have kids.
4: So were yours, were yours planned then?
0: Yeah.
4: See, mine were both oops. It took a while to figure it out, especially like for my wife. It took her a little, she'll admit it. Like,
1: That's funny.
4: A while to give up her lifestyle to figure out kids, you know?
1: I guess you could say, in a way, mine was an oops. Being a stepmom. Well,
0: yeah, because you...
1: Because I didn't want
0: to. You fell in love
1: with
0: a guy who had a kid.
1: I did, but I also, I know this is going to sound very cliche, but like, I think I got a lot of love to give, and I like giving it to some, you know, younger, helpless thing that needs, you know, that needs that guidance and needs that love. I like doing it.
0: My parents raised me on good old-fashioned physical discipline. Yeah, belts, boy. Extension cords, whatever was closest to my dad.
5: Nice.
0: If I was lucky, he let me choose.
1: Oh, my God.
2: Now that's the Sammy-style parenting,
0: man.
2: Right?
6: So, oh, yeah, for sure.
0: Yep.
6: Extension cords.
4: Yep. Switches, wooden spoon, chunkers.
6: Wrenches.
0: Yeah. Yep. All right, quick break. More Woody Show next. Hang on.

0: 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It is Wednesday. 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
1: Hey, yeah.
0: And it is coming up tomorrow. 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

you do what they told you. Now you do what they told you. Now you do what they told you. Now you do what they told you.

0: All right, so this is the parenting thing. So when you send your kids off to college, I have a lot. This is the age group that my wife and I are in now, where a lot of our friends, this is what they're doing. They're sending their kids off to college.
1: Empty nest.
0: So nice. Mm-hmm. Now, it doesn't mean the parenting stops, because families are now hiring campus moms.
2: What?
0: So there are companies around the country that offer students care packages, wellness check-ins, fridge restocking, laundry pickup, and some parents are paying $1,500 a semester for the service. And they said the company says that they're helping students become more independent.
2: Oh, really? Well,
0: why? It's like you have like a fill-in mom.
2: They're doing the opposite. Dumbest thing. Fridge restocking.
3: You have a concierge.
0: Yeah. So the company say they're helping students become more independent, while people online say parents are just paying somebody else to baby their adult children.
2: 100%.
0: Yeah, nothing says independent adult like your parents hiring someone to do your laundry. Yeah.
2: Yes. It's like I've always said about participation trophies. The kids aren't giving them to themselves.
0: No.
2: We can't blame the kids for this. This is dumb parents.
0: No, man.
2: Let go.
1: Defeating the purpose of college.
2: Exactly.
0: Now, I mean, you know, our friends, they'll go visit their kids at school, at college. And while they're there, it's like, oh, yeah, we went to Costco.
2: Of course. We loaded
0: them up on blah, blah, blah. Yeah,
1: that's normal.
0: Yeah. My one buddy, he always sets his son up. He buys like a giant Costco thing of rubbers. And and he will go and buy like a ton of bottles of booze and stuff like that
2: and load
0: them up that way. And he goes, dude, we went to Costco. We spent X number of dollars, hundreds and hundreds of dollars on all this booze and all this beer and everything else. He said by the end of the weekend, it was already half gone.
2: Good God.
0: As soon as it hit the closet in their house, he invited all of his friends over. And so from the time we left, it'd say like 6 p.m. until we got back the next morning to take him to breakfast, the closet was half emptied out already.
2: Oh, is Bert Kreischer their kid?
0: Dude, well, I mean, you know, the kid's... kid's going for it. He's at Indiana University.
4: Did he buy him a second round or was that?
0: No, that was it.
4: Okay.
0: That was it. Like, hey, man, I stock you up and what you do with it, you got to learn to ration, dog.
4: Well, that's it. That's the whole thing. The purpose is going and they have to, you know, handle their finances. They have to cook their own food.
1: Yep.
4: They have to manage their own schedule. Like,
0: that's part of going to college because that's life.
1: I would say that's the biggest part about going to college.
2: And it's fun as a kid to be on your own. You don't want mommy following you around.
0: Yeah. Yep. Figure it out. 877-44-WOODY. Text over to 22987. Yeah, I heard the term dorm refresh recently.
2: Oh.
0: Because the big thing now, this is more with moms.
2: Yes.
0: Like college moms with their college daughters. And the mom is almost like living vicariously.
2: Yes.
4: Yeah.
0: Second college experience through their daughter who's at school. But they'll go there and they'll do like a whole social media thing.
4: Yeah,
2: like a
4: dorm revamp,
2: room.
4: Dude.
0: Yes.
4: It's like decorating. It's crazy.
5: But they're so cute.
4: Yeah.
5: Way better than a regular dorm. See? You want to get, you know, the little stuff.
2: Yep. But Sammy, I know you're not on board with this, but when I went to college, my mom was like hanging out. I was like, Mom, can you go? Like,
0: get out.
2: Exactly. I don't get it. Like, you don't want mommy in college with you.
0: No, but like now the moms are in there almost just like another sorority sister.
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1: Yeah.
0: Here at your service, thank you for being here and giving us some of your valuable time today. Be a part of things. Phones open, 877-44-WOODY. You can send us a text over to 22987. And sometimes you just need to hear things like this so it gives you a little perspective.
2: Oh, boy.
0: And maybe you're overreacting to your own problems or your own struggles or things that are just a little tough.
2: Nope, never.
0: You hear about how tough other people have it out there.
1: True.
0: You guys, Jack Osborne, son of Ozzy Osborne, says he and his wife are raising their family without a nanny. And it's not nearly as terrible as he expected.
3: Whoa.
1: Good for him.
0: Nice. Yep, they're doing
2: hero.
0: It. They're doing it. He's got five daughters.
1: Damn.
0: That's,
1: okay,
0: that's a lot of kids. Three with his ex-wife and two with his current wife. His current wife's a stay-at-home mom, and Jack says, I thought I was going to be way gnarlier than it is, but you find a rhythm. He also says he's more structured with his kids than Ozzy and Sharon were with him. I've imagined not a lot of rules. That was probably the cool house. Not a lot of rules in that house. They're probably allowed to say things like sucks and hell.
2: And shut up.
0: Greg?
1: Damn it.
0: Things that we weren't allowed to say where we grew up.
2: They could probably drink sodas.
0: Like, can you imagine like back to school night with the Osbournes?
1: Oh, my God.
0: As your parents. Or just like routines. Do you think Ozzy ever asks, like, do you have any homework tonight? Well, you're not going out until your chores are done.
2: Did you finish that history paper?
0: Jack
1: is a really nice guy, though. I like to hear this.
0: Jack Osborne and his wife raising their kids without a nanny.
1: Wow. God bless.
2: Who's going to play him in the movie?
0: 877-44-WOODY. Text us. 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Tell us who you are. Give us your name, what part of town you're listening to The Woody Show today. Anything, anyone you'd like to have us mention, we get to your check-in. 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
1: Yeah, you didn't get an allowance?
2: No.
1: So how did you know how much money you had to spend? You could just spend whatever you wanted?
2: Yeah, but I also wasn't like... I wasn't going shopping and stuff, but if I went to the movie, I'd be like, Dad, I'm going to the movies. He's like, that's fine. Take the card.
3: I know. I hear it now.
0: The Woody Show.
1: All right, well, One Hit Wonder Day is a thing. One of the 8 billion different made-up holidays. I don't think it's a card or gift-giving holiday. But
2: no.
1: Yeah, it's just it's an acknowledgement. It's an acknowledgement.
4: Yes.
1: Yeah. Shout out to One Hit Wonders.
4: Yep.
1: And so I got a best of 7.
2: Yes.
1: You guys know how this works.
2: Love these.
1: I have 7 songs to consider.
2: Okay.
1: Now, like in a best of 7 series, you know, sports, first team to 4 wins moves on kind of thing. Only 4 of these songs will make it. These are all 4, all 7 of them are one hit wonders. Now, I should point out, one hit wonder doesn't mean this band only had one song, only released one song, only recorded one song.
2: And then disappeared.
1: Mm-hmm. Yeah.
4: Preemptively letting you know, yes, exactly. They have more than one song.
1: Yes, but only one of them was a bona fide hit.
2: Yeah.
1: Right? Like a super huge smash. Like because the song hit like number 20 on the chart, that's not a hit.
4: Yeah.
1: I would say really top 10, top 5. Really top 5 to be considered a hit.
5: Like kind of an example would be Alien Ant Farm, their
1: Smooth Criminal.
5: And they did have a semi-hit song.
1: Movies.
5: Yeah.
1: But there's another one too.
4: But essentially.
1: Yeah.
5: Essentially, it's the Michael Jackson cover.
1: So to save you a text or two, all these bands, of course, have other songs, but this was their one big hit.
5: Smash.
1: And they are universally recognized as a one-hit wonder. This is not my label that I put on them. In fact, I saw a list of the top one-hit wonders of all time, and that's where all 7 of these songs come from.
2: Ooh.
1: In no particular order. So listen to all 7 options, and then you're going to text your picks, the 4 that you would keep. You're going to text the 4 that you would keep over to 22987. Everybody here in the room ready to go?
4: Yes. Oh, yeah.
1: All right, so the first one, very big, popular song, but the one-hit wonder from 4 Non-Blondes.

0: Four Non Blondes, What's Up? That is your first one-hit wonder for this best of seven.
1: Can I just say, it always bothered me that the name of the song isn't What's Going On.
2: I know.
3: Yeah.
2: What's
3: Up?
1: Always bothered me.
0: Yeah. What's Up? Yeah, isn't it parenthetically What's Going On?
1: I think so.
0: I don't know.
1: But it should have been What's Going On.
0: All right, number two for this one-hit wonder's best of seven. The artist is Wheatus. The song, Teenage...

0: I was convinced this was a chick for the longest time singing this song.
1: He acted like it in the song.
0: Yeah, but then I saw, like, even him in video watching an interview talking about this, and you're listening to his speaking voice, and all of a sudden he has the acoustic guitar and starts. Like, what? Wow, I really didn't realize, like, how many that's with it.
1: Yeah. Oh, God.
0: I'm sure half those words are words that we're allowed to say, too.
1: But when he does the part that he's being the girl, like, I have two tickets
0: But even the main part of the song.
1: They have other chicks in the band. Yeah. They could have done it.
2: Oh. Yeah. Yeah, he does it way better.
0: All right, so best of seven, one-hit wonders. You can only keep four of these. Number one was Four Non-Blondes, What's Up? Number two, Weedus, Teenage Dirtbag. Number three, from the 80s, they kind of go all over the place here, was from A-ha, Take On Me. Great song. I never realized what this line was here. I'll be home. What's the next part?
1: In a day or two.
3: I would. That's it. In a day.
0: In a day or two.
3: Okay, I never realized that.
0: In a day or two. I never realized what was being sung there. In a day or two. This is a song I never get tired of hearing.
1: Really?
0: Yeah.
3: Interesting.
1: Yeah. I get burned out on it.
0: Really?
1: Cool video, though.
3: The video was groundbreaking.
1: I still think it's groundbreaking.
3: It's pretty good.
1: Yeah.
0: All right. Number four, best of seven. This is from the 90s.

That's song number four, best of seven one-hit wonders. Again, so far, if you're just tuning in, the considerations, Four Non-Blondes, What's Up, Wheatus, Teenage Dirtbag, Aha, Take On Me. There was a tag team, Whoomp, There It Is. And now the next song, song number five from Crazy Town. The year was 2000, Butter.

0: The video is cool too. Butterflies in the eyes and the looks to kill.
1: Time is passing, I'm asking, could this be real? Because I can't sleep, I can't hold still. Are you guys ready for the next one?
2: Oh yeah. Oh, yeah.
1: All right, so song number 6, best of 7, one hit wonders. The name of the song, Return of the Mac.
2: Yeah.
1: Mark Morrison. A lot of people know the name of the song, and they can't remember the guy's name.
3: I'm in that category.
1: Mark

0: yet, but he had another song that hit number 4 on the charts.
1: He did?
0: Yeah, could I we just talked about it yesterday, and today I can't tell you what it's called.
1: So, but when you heard it, were you like, "Oh yeah, that song"?
0: Didn't even bring it up.
1: Oh wow.
0: Yeah. Montel Jordan to me would be a one-hit wonder, but yeah. Again, that doesn't, from a technical standpoint, no it doesn't idea. Qualify as a one-hit wonder.
1: Wow.
0: All right, so Four Non-Blondes, what's up? We Just Teenage Dirtbag, Aha, Take On Me, Tag Team, Whoop, There It Is, Crazy Town, Butterfly, Mark Morrison, Return of the Mac, and one more song here for your consideration in this one-hit wonder round of the best of 7, Gautier, Somebody That I Used to Know.

0: 1-800-242-2987. Either the artist, the title, or even just the number of the song. Like, I like song 3, 1, 5, whatever. Yeah, like here, someone said, just keep 1, 3, 5, and 6. So they want Four Non Blondes, Take On Me, Crazy Town, Butterfly, and then Mark Morris from Return of the Mac. Get your votes over to 22987. Everybody's going to take a minute to think about what they want to get their votes for, and then we'll go back and we'll look at the text. We'll let you know the four that collectively, on average, which got the most votes, which ones everybody's keeping.
1: I got a text from our program director, Lisa. Fun fact about the Four Non Blondes song. They called it What's Up out of respect to the Al Green song, What's Going On.
2: Oh, okay.
1: Interesting.
3: Yeah,
1: okay.
3: Thank you, Greg.
0: Yeah, also, she has written a ton.
1: Oh, yeah.
4: Our program director?
2: Oh, yeah.
0: No.
1: Linda Perry.
2: Yeah,
1: Linda
2: she's an unbelievable producer.
0: Right.
2: Yeah.
0: I mean, she made the Arby's hat famous before Arby's did.
2: Yeah. Before Pharrell.
0: Or Pharrell.
1: And she was married to Darlene from Roseanne.
2: Yes.
0: Oh, that's right.
2: For a time, yeah.
0: A delicious lesbian, right, Greg?
1: Your favorite. Got it right.
0: All right, so which ones are you keeping? You can only keep four out of that list. Four Non Blondes, What's Up, Weedest Teenage Dirtbag, Aha, Take On Me, Tag Team, Whoop, There It Is, Crazy Town, Butterfly, Mark Morrison, Return of the Mac, Gautier, Somebody I Used to Know. What are you keeping? Text over to 22987. We'll have those results coming up next.
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0: We are The Woody Show. One of my favorites, Breaking Benjamin. We got those tickets for you this hour. You can win some tickets to go see Breaking Benjamin and Chevelle. They're going to be in town at the Amphitheater on Friday night. You can win those tickets sometime between now and 6 here on The Woody Show. Your votes are coming in for our best of 7. We're talking one-hit wonders. We'll get the results of the voting. We have those 7 one-hit wonders up for your consideration. Which 4 are you keeping? Text over to 22987. 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

0: song, never on my radar in my lifetime.
1: Yep.
0: Whoomp, There It Is, not on my list. Also, same reasoning. And this one did not make my list, and I'm going to be that douchebag. Aha, Take On Me. Is it a great song? Yes. But why is it not on my list? I personally don't consider them a one-hit wonder band. They had The Living Daylights, which was a James Bond movie, and The Sun Always Shines on TV, and growing up listening to this certain format, it was locked in my life, and those were hits for that band.
2: For $1 million, I couldn't sing either of those.
3: For Grey. So, among their fans, that was those were all hits.
0: Yeah.
3: Like, it was about, Menace, what didn't make the cut, the three?
4: Wheatus, Teenage Dirtbag. I love the song. It just, I feel like the other songs were stronger, so it didn't make the cut. Tag Team, Whoop, There It Is, because that's Wash Dad Rap. I'm over it. And then Mark Morris, just because I've heard it a trazillion times. So.
3: All right. Gina Grad.
2: Aha, I'm just sick of that song. Still an amazing video, I'm just sick of it. Crazy Town, don't get it, never did. And I feel bad about this, but I chose Gautier. I loved it when it came out, but if I never heard it again, I think I'd live.
3: All right, Sammy.
5: Aha, Take On Me. It's a fine song, it just gets old. Whoop, There It Is, just because, again, it's fine in the right scenario. You can get hyped on it, but it's so repetitive that on my own, I don't want to listen to the whole thing. And then Mark Morrison, Return of the Mac, because that's really all it is. It's just there. It's nothing to me.
3: All right. The three songs that didn't make the list. The one I had the hardest time cutting, like, oh, man, I was looking for, is there, sure, there's nothing else I can cut instead of this one. Mark Morrison, Return of the Mac. I love that song.
2: Yeah. So
3: man,
2: good.
3: Honorable mention. It couldn't get any closer to making the list for me. Crazy Town, Butterfly. That's one. If I never heard that song again, I'd be totally fine.
2: No problem.
0: I'm surprised by that.
3: I didn't love it when it came out.
0: I thought you did.
3: It's fine.
0: Yeah.
3: I don't hate it.
0: Right.
3: But it's one of those I could totally leave. Take or leave. Right. I could totally leave it.
2: I kind of hate it.
3: And the song that I've hated since the first day I heard it is Gautier. I hate everything that sounds like it. I hate everything that, you know.
0: I just thought it was so different.
3: I hate the name Gautier.
2: You probably hated the video with the painted faces. Yeah,
3: couldn't even tell you what the video looked like.
2: Really?
3: Like,
2: wow.
3: Yeah.
4: Well, I met Gautier and he was a dick. So.
3: Oh, really?
4: I never. But I'll tell you this. Later, and when it came out, hated it. And I hated it for a long time. But for some reason, now that I hear it, I like it. But I think it's more for the chick that's on it. And her name's Kimbra. Mm-hmm. I like her a lot, too. So.
3: Okay. So those are the three that that we all cut. Now, around the room, it worked out where the We Are Keeping. Let's see here.
2: Collectively, We Are Keeping.
3: What's that?
2: Collectively, We Are Keeping.
3: Yeah. So let's see. We had a tie.
2: Mm.
3: We had a tie. So I guess we had to include those two, right?
2: Yeah.
0: If it's a tie.
3: Yeah. So it would be Gautier. This is from the bottom up. Gautier, Somebody I Used to Know. Tag Team, Whoomp, There It Is.
2: Mm-hmm.
3: Crazy Town, Butterfly.
2: Ugh.
3: And then number one is Four Non-Blondes.
0: Yeah.
2: Okay.
3: Got the most votes among the Woody Show staff.
2: Because it rules.
3: All right. Listener vote. Number four, Gautier. The number three vote getter was Tag Team, Whoomp, There It Is.
0: Really?
3: Second place, Aha, Take On Me.
0: Mm-hmm.
3: And then number one, Four Non-Blondes.
2: Hell yeah. We all agree.
3: Yeah, the ones that the audience, the listeners on the text, decided to cut. It was a tie between Return of the Mac and Wheatus. But the one that got the least amount of votes, and I was surprised by this, is Crazy Town, Butterfly.
0: I'm very surprised.
2: Rule. I agree. Yeah.
3: I wouldn't have guessed that.
0: No way.
3: But everybody agrees. Here in the room and the listeners on the text, Four Non-Blondes, number one hit wonder, best of.

0: top vote getter and our best of seven on one hit wonders from not just here in the studio with the Woody Show staff, but also with the listeners who texted over to 22987. Four Non Blondes, what's up? Somebody that texted said it was about 30 years before I realized that this wasn't Cher singing.
1: Oh, that's funny. That's super funny.
0: I also understand this one. Text came over and said, funny. Working at a karaoke bar, I am so burned out on Four Non Blondes.
1: I get that.
2: Yeah. I bet.
0: All right, quick break. More Woody Show next. The Woody

0: 105.7 The Point. Everything alternative. All right, the last little part here on our Wednesday afternoon. Just a reminder, as we always do around this time, the Way Back at 6 is coming up at 6.
1: Rules.
0: Another reminder, Breaking Benjamin will be in town on Friday out at the amphitheater along with Chevelle. And as promised, we got some tickets right now. Caller 10, you're going to go to the show. Free tickets from your friends here at The Point. 314-624-DUDE is the phone number. That's 314-624-DUDE. Or from the Illinois side, you can give us a call. 618-398-DUDE. Caller 10. You're going to go see this band right here. Breaking Benjamin. Song called Something Wicked. We are Everything Alternative. 105.7 The Point.

0: I did want to mention here, just real quick, I saw a trailer. There's a new documentary about Norm MacDonald.
1: Oh,
2: that's, I will watch that immediately.
0: It's going to be on Netflix October 16th. It's directed by Judd Apatow.
1: Oh, nice.
0: And it's called Norm, The Tale of Norm MacDonald. And I have a clip from the trailer. Man, I love Norm.
2: Yeah. This is one of the celebrity deaths that I think bummed me out the most.
0: You know what it is? He's one of those guys I think you just kind of took for granted, meaning that he was there and he was just always kind of around.
1: Mm-hmm.
0: But I think he was certainly underrated.
2: Not completely nearly
0: appreciated as much as he should have been.
2: Yeah, absolutely.
1: To the public, absolutely. Yeah.
0: Yes.
3: He was super unique.
0: Yeah, dude, and he was such a nice guy.
2: So nice.
0: Yeah, so here's a little clip from the trailer.
4: It's funny with Saturday Night Live, isn't it? That people either go on to huge fame or they fizzle into oblivion.
5: And then there's you.
6: Now, why would they fire you?
4: This guy, Don Olmeyer, he goes, I'm firing you there from the show. And then I said, oh, that's not good. And then I said, why is that now? And he goes, oh, you're not funny.
2: Yeah.
4: And then I said, holy Lord, that's even worse news, you know?
7: I don't like to act.
4: Actors look on me the way vampires look on Count Chocula.
8: We regard you as the best of the best, the guy who has it in every fiber of his being.
0: Yeah, I mean, it looks really good. Again, it's called Norm, The Tale of Norm MacDonald, directed by Judd Apatow. It's going to be on Netflix October 16th.
2: So good.
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1: Yeah.
0: Wednesday show in the books. Thank you. Appreciate you checking us out today. Back tomorrow, we'll have one more chance on a couple of these shows. I know Turnstile will have more of those tickets tomorrow and Friday, but tomorrow will be your last chance to win tickets for Coheed and Cambria, because that's sold out on Friday. That's Friday night at the pageant. So tomorrow, last chance to win tickets tomorrow afternoon here on The Woody Show. And just as we did here just a few moments ago, we gave away some tickets to Breaking Benjamin and Chevelle. You can win those from us. Last pair of tickets tomorrow here on The Woody Show.
2: Yep.
0: I think that's it. 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That number is 877-44-WOODY. 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
3: Yeah.
0: The Way Back at 6 is ready to go next. Thank you so much for giving The Woody Show some of your valuable time this afternoon. You know, we love and appreciate you for that. The rest of you guys can suck it, and we'll catch you back here on Thursday. Have a great night. SMDMM.
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We'll see you there. And then tomorrow, right here on The Point at 6 a.m. Energy up.

just have a hunch. I just have a hunch that Soundgarden is going to eventually tour with Taylor Momsen singing. I just feel like it's going to happen. It might not. It might just be that they're very good friends, and I know they are, but I just have a feeling that we are going to get some version of a Soundgarden tour, and I bet you Taylor Momsen is fronting the band. Soundgarden from Bad Motorfinger. It's Rusty Cage in the Way Back at 6 on 105.7 The Point.

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2: 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Arbor Valley in Wentzville on Highway N with minimum half-acre wooded lots. And our newest community, Elkhorn Ridge in Truesdale, just west of Wright City, minutes from Highway 70. Come and see why T.R. 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
3: 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Kevin, I'm going to run a situation by you. 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